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2: 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And I'm like, who wants cold syrup on their hot pancake?
1: Have you compromised? 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
1: The next Millions of Monica's prayer group will be Tuesday from 10 until 11 a.m. It's a nationwide ministry. 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So it's a free event open to everyone. 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
3: Torrin Wells' new live worship album, Here Comes the Church, is officially out, featuring collaborations with Tasha Cobbs-Leonard, Naomi Raine, Abby Gamboa, and more. Chris Tomlin was recently recognized for having more than 8 billion career streams. Time magazine has called him the most often sung artist in the world. Francesca Battistelli recently released her first song in 8 years called He Will, and just dropped her second new song called Won't Miss a Moment. And finally, Megan Woods has released her self-titled debut album, which includes songs like The Truth and I Believe You. My name's Francesca. 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

together. Emerson Day coming up. It's Jamie. Just a reminder that those impacted by the hurricane last weekend, the need will continue. As we all know very well, for us here in on the West Coast, after Helene and Milton. So let's not forget about those who are in need. As you move through the week, maybe take a look and see what you're able to donate. Perhaps you're full-on missionary and you can go up there and help clear some yards, man. Do it. I have done that many a time, actually. Not bragging, just saying to encourage. Sometimes we overthink things, right? We talk ourselves out of things when that prompting of the Spirit is happening. Don't let that happen. But otherwise, donate some money to Catholic Charities who are on the ground. PTDiocese.org is the website for the Diocese of Tallahassee, Pensacola, who are on the ground there in Escambia County and Santa Rosa County, Okaloosa and Walton. Our neighbors are in need. It's time for us to be missionary. 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

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Thanks for listening to Spirit FM. I was reading the day sponsor just a moment ago, the Campos family. Hey, guys, thanks for your support. And it's a beautiful message to Carlos. And it was from the end of the message was grateful for all you do. Lisa, Xavier, Sebastian, Sophia, Tito, Loki, and the chickens.

yard looks like the movie, like Mad Max and Thunderdome, like that landscape in that movie, you know, like in with all the metal and the debris and the, oh, they've just, it's, I don't get it. I don't know what happened, what I did wrong. Yes, we get lots of eggs. I'm grateful. Dirty eggs, mind you, disgusting dirty eggs, but I digress. All right, Torrin Wells now. This one's called Breathe.

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0: John Morris here for Your Spirit FM. October is the month when the church celebrates the Rosary with special prayers and devotion. The history of Our Lady of the Rosary goes back to the 1500s at the Battle of Lepanto. 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Since WBVM was named in honor of Mary, the BVM standing for Blessed Virgin Mary, we've aired the Rosary every day since we began broadcasting 40 years ago. 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

0: All right, friend, we'll be back with you tomorrow night. My name is Jamie. Rend Collective coming up. Also, Need to Breathe. Love Bear and the Boys in Need to Breathe. Oh, man. Just love them. Love them. They make me happy when I hear their music. I'm turning my kids on to them now, too. They listen to Spirit FM all the time. And so I'm trying to like, you know, but they're into like Forrest Frank, you know, the new artists. They're like, I don't know about that one, Dad. I'm like, that's a song that needs to breathe. You better watch your mouth. Olivia and I, when we were on there together back in the day, it was the Olivia and Jamie show on Spirit FM, 3 to 7. And we were just blessed to have so many opportunities to hang out with Need to Breathe. I'm not bragging, but it's just a little stroll down memory lane, if you'll indulge me. From eating moon pies in the parking lot of the old radio station and drinking RC Cola, because the guys are from the Possum Kingdom up in the Carolinas, right? We treated them to their very first ever Cuban sandwich. Not making that up. We took them to West Tampa Sandwich Shop, best Cuban in town. And Bear said it just tasted like a ham sandwich, which I was like, lower your voice, Bear. That's like blasphemy. You're still standing in the parking lot. Good memories. All right, Rend Collective is new and now. Need to Breathe coming up.
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0: Tampa Bay. One day you walk out the door, boots on, cozy sweater, pumpkin spice latte in hand, and it almost feels like fall. All the autumn vibes, minus the crunchy leaves. But then, the very next morning you step outside. 100% humidity smacks you in the face. Boots? Nope. Sweater? Forget it. Pumpkin spice latte? More like iced coffee season again. The Florida seasons may be confused, but one thing you can always count on is your Spirit FM. 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So grab your PSL, hot or iced, and keep your Spirit FM playing, because no matter what the weather does, you can always wear that sweater with a pair of shorts.
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All right, Jay King coming up. My name is Jamie. Love Switchfoot. Switchfoot makes me happy, too. I was talking about how Need to Breathe makes me happy. So does Switchfoot. And, there's another. We don't play them too much anymore. We used to. I want to say Long Beach Double All-Stars, but it's not that band. It's AC Supertones. Joy brings my heart joy. Listen, if you don't have the free My Spirit FM app, maybe you just upgraded to the new smartphone release. Make sure you download it or re-download it to that fancy new. You know, it's it has occurred to me, perhaps late. I don't know if it has occurred to you. Maybe I'm late to the game. But I was looking at the new smartphones because I'm eligible for renewal. And I can't do it anymore. I used to do it without hesitation, but it's so expensive now. And I realized that like 99% of what I use my smartphone for is wasting time on the internet or texting somebody, not even talking. I don't even really send emails on my phone anymore, which I used to pretty heavily. But so I'm paying thousands of dollars to waste time on the internet and to text, not even to talk but to annoying typing with my big fat fingers can never get the text. Anyway, back to the app. If you're upgrading, if you haven't yet, please download the free My Spirit FM app. It will bring you joy, I promise.

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3: 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But right now just ain't that time.

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It's Jamie. We're going to break him at about 10:30. So please join us. Tim Timmons on the way. Also Crowder. And, you know, perhaps the 11 o'clock hour, sometimes you find yourself like, oh, yeah, man, that's when they do that rosary thing and that church service. Got to tune out. I want to encourage you to tune in. And even if you're not Catholic, these are very, very much Catholic things. The rosary, the prayer of the rosary, and what's the rebroadcast of the Mass from earlier today. But they're very powerful. They are universal, meaning they are for everybody, whether you are Catholic or not. And very quickly, the reason I want you to stick around is because we need more Christians that are on fire for Jesus Christ. We need more warriors. What is that? What's the old saying? We need followers, not admirers, right? And so the prayer of the rosary, which is simply the meditation of Jesus Christ through the eyes of Mary. Like the rosary isn't us worshiping and praying to Mary. It is not that, no matter what you've heard. It is simply a prayer for intercession through her, the mother of Jesus, and reflecting on his life as she experienced it, right? And then the broadcast of the Mass is just the highest worship in our church. It's the source and the summit, our Eucharistic Jesus. So please join us for that 11 o'clock hour so that we will all have greater fervor and courageously live that gospel.

Let's take a minute for prayer. Thanks for joining. In the name of the Father, and of the Son, and of the Holy Spirit, Lord Jesus Christ, we come before you at the end of this day grateful. Thank you. We love you. We call upon our guardian angel to watch over and protect us and to keep us safe through the night and help us to rest and have peaceful dreams. And Father, we examine our conscience from the day prior and ask for forgiveness for the things that we have done to offend you and for the things that you ask of us that we don't do. We pray, Lord, have mercy. Christ, have mercy. Lord, have mercy. Lord, we love you. We thank you. We ask that we could rise tomorrow to courageously live the gospel. Our Father who art in heaven, hallowed be thy name. Thy kingdom come, thy will be done on earth as it is in heaven. Give us this day our daily bread and forgive us our trespasses as we forgive those who trespass against us. And lead us not into temptation, but deliver us from evil. Hail Mary, full of grace, the Lord is with thee. Blessed art thou among women, and blessed is the fruit of thy womb, Jesus. Holy Mary, Mother of God, pray for our sinners now and at the hour of our death. And glory be to the Father, and to the Son, and to the Holy Spirit. As it was in the beginning, is now, and ever shall be, world without end. Amen.

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1: This is Keith from Seminole, Florida. 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And then I had Spirit FM pray for a friend of mine, and he was having brain cancer, going to surgery almost every week for like 4 consecutive weeks. And you prayed for him, and in 4 weeks since then, he hasn't had to go to surgery at all. So, you know, I think I'm a walking miracle because I just believe in God's word. 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And I'm a living testimony of that. So thank you.
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grateful to have this opportunity to sit in for Fran. She'll be back with you tomorrow. I really admire her. She's so smart, so talented. Doesn't it say like somewhere in the Bible, like God portions out the talent, you know, some have great and some have no, but we're all, you know, what's the scripture? Let's see, if Fran was here, she would know. Fran got a lot of the, Fran got a lot of the time and the talent and the treasure. Nah, I really admire her. She, you know, she is passionate about her relationship with Christ, just smart and a joy to listen to on the radio. So I know we're looking forward to having her back tomorrow. It's been a pleasure. May the joy and the peace of Christ be with you.

0: 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We are your Spirit FM. The Holy Rosary represents a beautiful opportunity to remember the mysteries of Christ. 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
1: In the name of the Father, and of the Son, and of the Holy Spirit. Amen. I believe in God, the Father Almighty, creator of heaven and earth, and in Jesus Christ, his only Son, our Lord. He was conceived by the power of the Holy Spirit and was born of the Virgin Mary. He suffered under Pontius Pilate, was crucified, died, and was buried. He descended to the dead. On the third day he arose again. He ascended into heaven and is seated at the right hand of the Father. He will come again to judge the living and the dead.
2: I believe in the Holy Spirit, the Holy Catholic Church, the communion of saints, the forgiveness of sins, and the resurrection of the body, and life everlasting. Amen.
1: Our Father, who art in heaven, hallowed be thy name. Thy kingdom come, thy will be done, on earth as it is in heaven.
2: Give us this day our daily bread.

0: and forgive us our trespasses, as we forgive those who trespass against us. And lead us not into temptation, but deliver us from evil. Amen. Hail Mary, full of grace, the Lord is with thee. Blessed art thou among women, and blessed is the fruit of thy womb, Jesus.
1: Holy Mary, Mother of God, pray for us sinners, now and at the hour of our death. Amen.
0: Hail Mary, full of grace, the Lord is with thee. Blessed art thou among women, and blessed is the fruit of thy womb, Jesus.
1: Holy Mary, Mother of God, pray for us sinners, now and at the hour of our death. Amen.
0: Hail Mary, full of grace, the Lord is with thee. Blessed art thou among women, and blessed is the fruit of thy womb, Jesus.
1: Holy Mary, Mother of God, pray for us sinners, now and at the hour of our death. Amen. Glory be to the Father, and to the Son, and to the Holy Spirit.
0: As it was in the beginning, is now, and ever shall be, world without end. Amen.
1: The first joyful mystery, the Annunciation. Our Father, who art in heaven, hallowed be thy name. Thy kingdom come, thy will be done, on earth as it is in heaven.
0: Give us this day our daily bread, and forgive us our trespasses, as we forgive those who trespass against us. And lead us not into temptation, but deliver us from evil. Amen.
1: In the sixth month, the angel Gabriel was sent from God to a town of Galilee called Nazareth, to a virgin betrothed to a man named Joseph of the house of David, and the virgin's name was Mary.
0: Hail Mary, full of grace, the Lord is with thee. Blessed art thou among women, and blessed is the fruit of thy womb, Jesus.
1: Holy Mary, Mother of God, pray for us sinners, now and at the hour of our death. Amen. And coming to her, he said, Hail, favored one, the Lord is with you.
0: Hail Mary, full of grace, the Lord is with thee. Blessed art thou among women, and blessed is the fruit of thy womb, Jesus.
1: Holy Mary, Mother of God, pray for us sinners, now and at the hour of our death. Amen. But she was greatly troubled at what was said, and pondered what sort of greeting this might be.
0: Hail Mary, full of grace, the Lord is with thee. Blessed art thou among women, and blessed is the fruit of thy womb, Jesus.
1: Holy Mary, Mother of God, pray for us sinners, now and at the hour of our death. Amen. Then the angel said to her, Do not be afraid, Mary, for you have found favor with God.
0: Hail Mary, full of grace, the Lord is with thee. Blessed art thou among women, and blessed is the fruit of thy womb, Jesus.
1: Holy Mary, Mother of God, pray for us sinners, now and at the hour of our death. Amen. Behold, you will conceive in your womb and bear a son, and you shall name him Jesus.
0: Hail Mary, full of grace, the Lord is with thee. Blessed art thou among women, and blessed is the fruit of thy womb, Jesus.
1: Holy Mary, Mother of God, pray for us sinners, now and at the hour of our death. Amen. He will be great, and will be called Son of the Most High, and the Lord God will give him the throne of David his father, and he will rule over the house of Jacob forever, and of his kingdom there will be no end.
0: Hail Mary, full of grace, the Lord is with thee. Blessed art thou among women, and blessed is the fruit of thy womb, Jesus.
1: Holy Mary, Mother of God, pray for us sinners, now and at the hour of our death. Amen. But Mary said to the angel, How can this be, since I have no relations with a man?
0: Hail Mary, full of grace, the Lord is with thee. Blessed art thou among women, and blessed is the fruit of thy womb, Jesus.
1: Holy Mary, Mother of God, pray for us sinners, now and at the hour of our death. Amen. And the angel said to her in reply, The Holy Spirit will come upon you, and the power of the Most High will overshadow you. Therefore the child to be born will be called Holy, the Son of God.
0: Hail Mary, full of grace, the Lord is with thee. Blessed art thou among women, and blessed is the fruit of thy womb, Jesus.
1: Holy Mary, Mother of God, pray for us sinners, now and at the hour of our death. Amen. And behold, Elizabeth, your relative, has also conceived a son in her old age, and this is the sixth month for her who is called barren, for nothing will be impossible for God.
0: Hail Mary, full of grace, the Lord is with thee. Blessed art thou among women, and blessed is the fruit of thy womb, Jesus.
1: Holy Mary, Mother of God, pray for us sinners, now and at the hour of our death. Amen. Mary said, Behold, I am the handmaid of the Lord. May it be done to me according to your word. Then the angel departed from her.
0: Hail Mary, full of grace, the Lord is with thee. Blessed art thou among women, and blessed is the fruit of thy womb, Jesus.
1: Holy Mary, Mother of God, pray for us sinners, now and at the hour of our death. Amen. Glory be to the Father, and to the Son, and to the Holy Spirit.
0: As it was in the beginning, is now, and ever shall be, world without end. Amen.
1: O my Jesus, forgive us our sins, save us from the fires of hell, lead all souls into heaven, especially those in most need of thy mercy. The second joyful mystery, the Visitation. Our Father, who art in heaven, hallowed be thy name. Thy kingdom come, thy will be done, on earth as it is in heaven.
0: Give us this day our daily bread, and forgive us our trespasses, as we forgive those who trespass against us. And lead us not into temptation, but deliver us from evil. Amen.
1: During those days, Mary set out and traveled to the hill country in haste to a town of Judah, where she entered the house of Zechariah and greeted Elizabeth.
0: Hail Mary, full of grace, the Lord is with thee. Blessed art thou among women, and blessed is the fruit of thy womb, Jesus.
1: Holy Mary, Mother of God, pray for us sinners, now and at the hour of our death. Amen. When Elizabeth heard Mary's greeting, the infant leaped in her womb, and Elizabeth filled with the Holy Spirit.
0: Hail Mary, full of grace, the Lord is with thee. Blessed art thou among women, and blessed is the fruit of thy womb, Jesus.
1: Holy Mary, Mother of God, pray for us sinners, now and at the hour of our death. Amen. She cried out in a loud voice and said, Most blessed are you among women, and blessed is the fruit of your womb.
0: Hail Mary, full of grace, the Lord is with thee. Blessed art thou among women, and blessed is the fruit of thy womb, Jesus.
1: Holy Mary, Mother of God, pray for us sinners, now and at the hour of our death. Amen. And how does this happen to me, that the mother of my Lord should come to me? For at the moment the sound of your greeting reached my ears, the infant in my womb leaped for joy.
0: Hail Mary, full of grace, the Lord is with thee. Blessed art thou among women, and blessed is the fruit of thy womb, Jesus.
1: Holy Mary, Mother of God, pray for us sinners, now and at the hour of our death. Amen. Blessed are you who believed that what was spoken to you by the Lord would be fulfilled.
0: Hail Mary, full of grace, the Lord is with thee. Blessed art thou among women, and blessed is the fruit of thy womb, Jesus.
1: Holy Mary, Mother of God, pray for us sinners, now and at the hour of our death. Amen. And Mary said, My soul proclaims the greatness of the Lord. My spirit rejoices in God my Savior, for he has looked upon his handmaid's lowliness.
0: Hail Mary, full of grace, the Lord is with thee. Blessed art thou among women, and blessed is the fruit of thy womb, Jesus.
1: Holy Mary, Mother of God, pray for us sinners, now and at the hour of our death. Amen. Behold, from now on will all ages call me blessed. The Mighty One has done great things for me, and holy is his name. His mercy is from age to age to those who fear him.
0: Hail Mary, full of grace, the Lord is with thee. Blessed art thou among women, and blessed is the fruit of thy womb, Jesus.
1: Holy Mary, Mother of God, pray for us sinners, now and at the hour of our death. Amen. He has shown might with his arm, dispersed the arrogant of mind and heart. He has thrown down the rulers from their thrones, but lifted up the lowly.
0: Hail Mary, full of grace, the Lord is with thee. Blessed art thou among women, and blessed is the fruit of thy womb, Jesus.
1: Holy Mary, Mother of God, pray for us sinners, now and at the hour of our death. Amen. The hungry he has filled with good things, the rich he has sent away empty. He has helped Israel his servant, remembering his mercy.
0: Hail Mary, full of grace, the Lord is with thee. Blessed art thou among women, and blessed is the fruit of thy womb, Jesus.
1: Holy Mary, Mother of God, pray for us sinners, now and at the hour of our death. Amen. According to his promise to our fathers, to Abraham, and to his descendants forever. Mary remained with her about 3 months, and then returned to her home.
0: Hail Mary, full of grace, the Lord is with thee. Blessed art thou among women, and blessed is the fruit of thy womb, Jesus.
1: Holy Mary, Mother of God, Pray for us sinners, now and at the hour of our death. Amen. Glory be to the Father, and to the Son, and to the Holy Spirit.
0: As it was in the beginning, is now, and ever shall be, world without end. Amen.
1: O my Jesus, forgive us our sins. Save us from the fires of hell. Lead all souls into heaven, especially those in most need of thy mercy. The third joyful mystery, the Nativity. Our Father who art in heaven, hallowed be thy name. Thy kingdom come, thy will be done, on earth as it is in heaven.
0: Give us this day our daily bread, and forgive us our trespasses, as we forgive those who trespass against us. And lead us not into temptation, but deliver us from evil. Amen.
1: In those days a decree went out from Caesar Augustus, that the whole world should be enrolled. So all went to be enrolled, each to his own town.
0: Hail Mary, full of grace, the Lord is with thee. Blessed art thou among women, and blessed is the fruit of thy womb, Jesus.
1: Holy Mary, Mother of God, pray for us sinners, now and at the hour of our death. Amen. And Joseph too went up from Galilee, from the town of Nazareth to Judea, to the city of David that is called Bethlehem, because he was of the house and family of David, to be enrolled with Mary, his betrothed, who was with child.
0: Hail Mary, full of grace, the Lord is with thee. Blessed art thou among women, and blessed is the fruit of thy womb, Jesus.
1: Holy Mary, Mother of God, pray for us sinners, now and at the hour of our death. Amen. While they were there, the time came for her to have her child, and she gave birth to her firstborn son. She wrapped him in swaddling clothes and laid him in a manger, because there was no room for them in the inn.
0: Hail Mary, full of grace, the Lord is with thee. Blessed art thou among women, and blessed is the fruit of thy womb, Jesus.
1: Holy Mary, Mother of God, pray for us sinners, now and at the hour of our death. Amen. Now there were shepherds in that region living in the fields and keeping the night watch over their flock. The angel of the Lord appeared to them, and the glory of the Lord shone around them, and they were struck with great fear.
0: Hail Mary, full of grace, the Lord is with thee. Blessed art thou among women, and blessed is the fruit of thy womb, Jesus.
1: Holy Mary, Mother of God, pray for us sinners, now and at the hour of our death. Amen. The angel said to them, Do not be afraid, for behold, I proclaim to you good news of great joy that will be for all the people. For today in the city of David, a Savior has been born for you, who is Messiah and Lord. And this will be a sign for you. You will find an infant wrapped in swaddling clothes and lying in a manger.
0: Hail Mary, full of grace, the Lord is with thee. Blessed art thou among women, and blessed is the fruit of thy womb, Jesus.
1: Holy Mary, Mother of God, pray for us sinners, now and at the hour of our death. Amen. And suddenly, there was a multitude of the heavenly host with the angel, praising God and saying, Glory to God in the highest, and on earth peace to those on whom his favor rests.
0: Hail Mary, full of grace, the Lord is with thee. Blessed art thou among women, and blessed is the fruit of thy womb, Jesus.
1: Holy Mary, Mother of God, pray for us sinners, now and at the hour of our death. Amen. When the angels went away from them to heaven, the shepherds said to one another, Let us go then to Bethlehem, to see this thing that has taken place, which the Lord has made known to us.
0: Hail Mary, full of grace, the Lord is with thee. Blessed art thou among women, and blessed is the fruit of thy womb, Jesus.
1: Holy Mary, Mother of God, pray for us sinners, now and at the hour of our death. Amen. So they went in haste and found Mary, and when they saw this, they made known the message that had been told them about this child.
0: Hail Mary, full of grace, the Lord is with thee. Blessed art thou among women, and blessed is the fruit of thy womb, Jesus.
1: Holy Mary, Mother of God, pray for us sinners, now and at the hour of our death. Amen. All who heard it were amazed by what had been told them by the shepherds, and Mary kept all these things, reflecting on them in her heart.
0: Hail Mary, full of grace, the Lord is with thee. Blessed art thou among women, and blessed is the fruit of thy womb, Jesus.
1: Holy Mary, Mother of God, pray for us sinners, now and at the hour of our death. Amen. Then the shepherds returned, glorifying and praising God for all they had heard and seen, just as it had been told to them.
0: Hail Mary, full of grace, the Lord is with thee. Blessed art thou among women, and blessed is the fruit of thy womb, Jesus.
1: Holy Mary, Mother of God, pray for us sinners, now and at the hour of our death. Amen. Glory be to the Father, and to the Son, and to the Holy Spirit.
0: As it was in the beginning, is now, and ever shall be, world without end. Amen.
2: O my Jesus, forgive us our sins, save us from the fires of hell. Lead all souls into heaven, especially those in most need of thy mercy.
1: The fourth joyful mystery, the presentation. Our Father, who art in heaven, hallowed be thy name. Thy kingdom come, thy will be done, on earth as it is in heaven.
0: Give us this day our daily bread, and forgive us our trespasses, as we forgive those who trespass against us. And lead us not into temptation, but deliver us from evil. Amen.
1: When the days were completed for their purification, according to the law of Moses, they took him up to Jerusalem to present him to the Lord, just as it is written in the law of the Lord, every male that opens the womb shall be consecrated to the Lord, and to offer the sacrifice of a pair of turtle doves or two young pigeons, in accordance with the dictate in the law of the Lord.
0: Hail Mary, full of grace, the Lord is with thee. Blessed art thou among women, and blessed is the fruit of thy womb, Jesus.
1: Holy Mary, Mother of God, pray for us sinners, now and at the hour of our death. Amen. Now there was a man in Jerusalem whose name was Simeon. This man was righteous and devout, awaiting the consolation of Israel, and the Holy Spirit was upon him.
0: Hail Mary, full of grace, the Lord is with thee. Blessed art thou among women, and blessed is the fruit of thy womb, Jesus.
1: Holy Mary, Mother of God, pray for us sinners, now and at the hour of our death. Amen. It had been revealed to him by the Holy Spirit that he should not see death before he had seen the Messiah of the Lord.
0: Hail Mary, full of grace, the Lord is with thee. Blessed art thou among women, and blessed is the fruit of thy womb, Jesus.
1: Holy Mary, Mother of God, pray for us sinners, now and at the hour of our death. Amen. He came in the Spirit into the temple, and when the parents brought in the child Jesus to perform the custom of the law in regard to him, he took him into his arms.
0: Hail Mary, full of grace, the Lord is with thee. Blessed art thou among women, and blessed is the fruit of thy womb, Jesus.
1: Holy Mary, Mother of God, pray for us sinners, now and at the hour of our death. Amen. And he blessed God, saying, Now, Master, you may let your servant go in peace, according to your word.
0: Hail Mary, full of grace, the Lord is with thee. Blessed art thou among women, and blessed is the fruit of thy womb, Jesus.
1: Holy Mary, Mother of God, pray for us sinners, now and at the hour of our death. Amen. For my eyes have seen your salvation, which you prepared in the sight of all the peoples, a light for the revelation to the Gentiles, and the glory for your people Israel.
0: Hail Mary, full of grace, the Lord is with thee. Blessed art thou among women, and blessed is the fruit of thy womb, Jesus.
1: Holy Mary, Mother of God, pray for us sinners, now and at the hour of our death. Amen. The child's father and mother were amazed at what was said about him. And Simeon blessed them and said to Mary his mother, Behold, this child is destined for the fall and rise of many in Israel, and to be a sign that will be contradicted.
0: Hail Mary, full of grace, the Lord is with thee. Blessed art thou among women, and blessed is the fruit of thy womb, Jesus.
1: Holy Mary, Mother of God, pray for us sinners, now and at the hour of our death. Amen. And you yourself a sword will pierce, so that the thoughts of many hearts may be revealed.
0: Hail Mary, full of grace, the Lord is with thee. Blessed art thou among women, and blessed is the fruit of thy womb, Jesus.
1: Holy Mary, Mother of God, pray for us sinners, now and at the hour of our death. Amen. There was also a prophetess, Anna, the daughter of Phanuel, of the tribe of Asher. She was advanced in years, having lived 7 years with her husband after her marriage, and then as a widow until she was 84. She never left the temple but worshipped night and day with fasting and prayer.
0: Hail Mary, full of grace, the Lord is with thee. Blessed art thou among women, and blessed is the fruit of thy womb, Jesus.
1: Holy Mary, Mother of God, pray for us sinners, now and at the hour of our death. Amen. coming forward at that very time. She gave thanks to God and spoke about the child to all who were awaiting the redemption of Jerusalem. When they had fulfilled all the prescriptions of the law of the Lord, they returned to Galilee, to their own town of Nazareth.
0: Hail Mary, full of grace, the Lord is with thee. Blessed art thou among women, and blessed is the fruit of thy womb, Jesus.
1: Holy Mary, Mother of God, pray for us sinners, now and at the hour of our death. Amen. Glory be to the Father, and to the Son, and to the Holy Spirit.
0: As it was in the beginning, is now, and ever shall be, world without end. Amen.
2: O my Jesus, forgive us our sins, save us from the fires of hell. Lead all souls into heaven, especially those in most need of thy mercy.
1: The fifth joyful mystery, the finding of Jesus in the temple. Our Father who art in heaven, hallowed be thy name. Thy kingdom come, thy will be done, on earth as it is in heaven.
0: Give us this day our daily bread, and forgive us our trespasses, as we forgive those who trespass against us. And lead us not into temptation, but deliver us from evil. Amen.
1: The child grew and became strong, filled with wisdom, and the favor of God was upon him.
0: Hail Mary, full of grace, the Lord is with thee. Blessed art thou among women, and blessed is the fruit of thy womb, Jesus.
1: Holy Mary, Mother of God, pray for us sinners, now and at the hour of our death. Amen. Each year his parents went up to Jerusalem for the feast of Passover, and when he was 12 years old, they went up according to festival custom.
0: Hail Mary, full of grace, the Lord is with thee. Blessed art thou among women, and blessed is the fruit of thy womb, Jesus.
1: Holy Mary, Mother of God, pray for us sinners, now and at the hour of our death. Amen. After they had completed its days, as they were returning, the boy Jesus remained behind in Jerusalem, but his parents did not know it.
0: Hail Mary, full of grace, the Lord is with thee. Blessed art thou among women, and blessed is the fruit of thy womb, Jesus.
1: Holy Mary, Mother of God, pray for us sinners, now and at the hour of our death. Amen. Thinking that he was in the caravan, they journeyed for a day and looked for him among their relatives and acquaintances, but not finding him, they returned to Jerusalem to look for him.
0: Hail Mary, full of grace, the Lord is with thee. Blessed art thou among women, and blessed is the fruit of thy womb, Jesus.
1: Holy Mary, Mother of God, pray for us sinners, now and at the hour of our death. Amen. After 3 days, they found him in the temple, sitting in the midst of the teachers, listening to them and asking them questions.
0: Hail Mary, full of grace, the Lord is with thee. Blessed art thou among women, and blessed is the fruit of thy womb, Jesus.
1: Holy Mary, Mother of God, pray for us sinners, now and at the hour of our death. Amen. And all who heard him were astounded at his understanding and his answers.
0: Hail Mary, full of grace, the Lord is with thee. Blessed art thou among women, and blessed is the fruit of thy womb, Jesus.
1: Holy Mary, Mother of God, pray for us sinners, now and at the hour of our death. Amen. When his parents saw him, they were astonished, and his mother said to him, Son, why have you done this to us? Your father and I have been looking for you with great anxiety.
0: Hail Mary, full of grace, the Lord is with thee. Blessed art thou among women, and blessed is the fruit of thy womb, Jesus.
1: Holy Mary, Mother of God, pray for us sinners, now and at the hour of our death. Amen. And he said to them, Why were you looking for me? Did you not know that I must be in my Father's house? But they did not understand what he said to them.
0: Hail Mary, full of grace, the Lord is with thee. Blessed art thou among women, and blessed is the fruit of thy womb, Jesus.
1: Holy Mary, Mother of God, pray for us sinners, now and at the hour of our death. Amen. He went down with them and came to Nazareth, and was obedient to them, and his mother kept all these things in her heart.
0: Hail Mary, full of grace, the Lord is with thee. Blessed art thou among women, and blessed is the fruit of thy womb, Jesus.
1: Holy Mary, Mother of God, pray for us sinners, now and at the hour of our death. Amen. And Jesus advanced in wisdom and age and favor before God and man.
0: Hail Mary, full of grace, the Lord is with thee. Blessed art thou among women, and blessed is the fruit of thy womb, Jesus.
1: Holy Mary, Mother of God, pray for us sinners, now and at the hour of our death. Amen. Glory be to the Father, and to the Son, and to the Holy Spirit.
0: As it was in the beginning, is now, and ever shall be, world without end. Amen.
2: O my Jesus, forgive us our sins, save us from the fires of hell. Lead all souls into heaven, especially those in most need of thy mercy.
0: Hail, Holy Queen, Mother of Mercy, our life, our sweetness, and our hope. To thee do we cry, poor banished children of Eve. To thee do we send up our sighs, mourning and weeping in this valley of tears. Turn then, most gracious Advocate, thine eyes of mercy upon us, and after this our exile, show unto us the blessed fruit of thy womb, Jesus. O clement, O loving, O sweet Virgin Mary,
1: pray for us, O Holy Mother of God,
0: that we may be made worthy of the promises of Christ.
1: In the name of the Father, and of the Son, and of the Holy Spirit.
0: Amen.
3: The following universal prayer is attributed to Pope Clement XI. In the name of the Father, and of the Son, and of the Holy Spirit. Amen. Lord, I believe in you. Increase my faith. I trust in you. Strengthen my trust. I love you. Let me love you more and more. I am sorry for my sins. Deepen my sorrow. I worship you as my first beginning. I long for you as my last end. I praise you as my constant helper and call on you as my loving protector. Guide me by your wisdom. Correct me with your justice. Comfort me with your mercy. Protect me with your power. I offer you, Lord, my thoughts to be fixed on you, my words to have you for their theme, my actions to reflect my love for you, my sufferings to be endured for your greater glory. I want to do what you ask of me in the way you ask, for as long as you ask, because you ask it. Lord, enlighten my understanding, strengthen my will, purify my heart and make me holy. Help me to repent of my past sins and to resist temptation in the future. Help me to rise above my human weaknesses and to grow stronger as a Christian. Let me love you, my Lord and my God, and see myself as I really am, a pilgrim in this world, a Christian, called to respect and love all those whose lives I touch, those in authority over me, or those under my authority, my friends and my enemies. Help me to conquer anger with gentleness, greed by generosity, apathy by fervor. Help me to forget myself and reach out towards others. Make me prudent in planning, courageous in taking risks. Make me patient in suffering, unassuming in prosperity. Keep me, Lord, attentive in prayer, temperate in food and drink, diligent in my work, firm in my good intentions. Let my conscience be clear, my conduct without fault, my speech blameless, my life well ordered. Put me on guard against my human weaknesses. Let me cherish your love for me, keep your law, and come at last to your salvation. Teach me to realize that this world is passing, that my true future is the happiness of heaven, that life on earth is short, and the life to come eternal. Help me to prepare for death with a proper fear of judgment, but a greater trust in your goodness. Lead me safely through death to the endless joy of heaven. Grant this through Christ our Lord. Amen. In the name of the Father, and of the Son, and of the Holy Spirit. Amen.
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5: In the name of the Father, and of the Son, and of the Holy Spirit.
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5: The Lord be with you.
6: And with
5: you. As we begin Mass, let's take a moment and ask for God's mercy. I confess to Almighty God, and to you, my brothers and sisters, that I have greatly sinned in my thoughts and in my words, and what I have done, and what I have failed to do, through my most grievous fault. Therefore, I ask Blessed Mary, ever Virgin, all the angels and saints, and you, my brothers and sisters, pray for me to the Lord our God. May Almighty God have mercy on us, forgive us our sins, and bring us to everlasting life.
6: Amen.
5: Lord, have mercy.
6: Lord, have mercy.
5: Christ, have mercy.
6: Christ, have mercy.
5: Lord, have mercy.
6: Lord, have mercy.
5: Let us pray. May your grace, O Lord, we pray, at all times go before us and follow after. Make us always determined to carry out good works. Through our Lord Jesus Christ, your Son, who lives and reigns with you in the unity of the Holy Spirit, God forever and ever.
6: Amen.
7: Today's first reading is from the letter to the Galatians. Brothers and sisters, it is written that Abraham had two sons, one by the slave woman and the other by the freeborn woman. The son of the slave woman was born naturally, the son of the freeborn through a promise. Now this is an allegory. These women represent two covenants. One was from Mount Sinai, bearing children for slavery. This is Hagar. But the Jerusalem above is freedom, and she is our mother. For it is written, "Rejoice, you barren one who bore no children. Break forth and shout, you who were not in labor. For men more numerous are the children of the deserted one than of her who has a husband. Therefore, brothers and sisters, we are children not of the slave woman, but of the freedom woman, the freeborn woman. For freedom, Christ set us free. So stand firm and do not submit again to the yoke of slavery." The word of the Lord.
6: Thanks be to God.
7: The response is, "Blessed be the name of the Lord forever."
6: Blessed be the name of the Lord forever.
7: Praise you, servants of the Lord. Praise the name of the Lord. Blessed be the name of the Lord, both now and forever. Blessed be the name of the Lord forever. From the rising to the setting of the sun is the name of the Lord to be praised. High above all nations is the Lord. Above the heavens is his glory. Blessed be the name of the Lord forever. Who is like the Lord, our God, who looks upon the heavens and the earth below? He raises up the lowly from the dust. From the dunghill he lifts up the poor. Blessed be the name of the Lord forever. Alleluia, alleluia.
6: Alleluia, alleluia.
7: If today you hear his voice, harden not your hearts.
6: Alleluia.
5: The Lord be with you.
6: And with your
5: A reading from the Holy Gospel according to Luke.
6: Glory to you, Lord.
5: While still more people gathered in the crowd, Jesus said to them, "This generation is an evil generation. It seeks a sign, but no sign will be given it except the sign of Jonah. Just as Jonah became a sign to the Ninevites, so will the Son of Man be to this generation. At the judgment, the Queen of the South will rise with the men of this generation, and she will condemn them, because she came from the ends of the earth to hear the wisdom of Solomon. And there is something greater than Solomon here. At the judgment, the men of Nineveh will arise with this generation and condemn it, because at the preaching of Jonah, they repented. And there is something greater than than Jonah here. The Gospel of the Lord.
8: Praise to you, Lord Jesus Christ.
5: I'd like to say a few words about the Queen of the South. She made a long journey coming from the ends of the earth. Made a long journey. She had heard about Solomon, heard that he was very wise. She wanted to find out for herself. She makes the long journey. Now, we make long journeys in our lives. I mean, some of us by our age, I'm not talking about you, I'm talking about me over here. We've made a long journey. And what are we learning on that journey? What wisdom have we learned? We make long journeys sometimes through things that happen in our life. You know, it could be through an illness or through an experience where we lived geographically at one time, through events that happen in our families. We make a number of long journeys if we live through life. And the question is, are we looking for the wisdom along in that journey? She was looking for the wisdom in her journey. She had heard about him, and when she gets there, it says this in the Old Testament, in the book of Kings and Chronicles, she was overwhelmed at his wisdom. She asked a lot of hard questions. He answered every one of them correctly. She did one more thing that I think is very telling. She didn't just listen to his words. She looked around at his life. What was his household like? What kind of food was on the table? How did he treat other people? Because she was really looking at, is there a sense of integrity about this man? Is it just words, or does this emanate from his whole being? And she was like breathless at the end of it. And as a thank you, she leaves Solomon gold, spices, and precious stones, and goes back a different person. So that's the question, I think, for us to think about. Because, you know, we can just go through life. And people will, you know, you say, well, what have you learned this month? And people will say, let me think. You know, have you ever done that? Yeah, we do that. We even say that about how we feel. So, well, how do you really feel? Let me think. See, we're not really conscious of what's going on in the journey. So to be attentive, because really, as she said, she was overwhelmed. The wisdom was everywhere when she got into Solomon's presence. We walk with the Lord every day. The wisdom is all over the place. For those whose eyes are open and ears are open and whose heart and mind are open. Let's pay attention to those long journeys in our lives. Let us turn to our loving Father with our prayers and petitions.
7: The response will be, Lord, graciously hear us.
8: Lord, graciously hear us.
7: Bless church leaders and all who faithfully serve with strength as they lead the flock entrusted to them by you. Lord, hear us.
8: Lord, graciously hear us.
7: Guide those with authority over others in using their power with humility and a spirit of generosity. Lord, hear us.
8: Lord, graciously hear us.
7: Lighten the burdens of those oppressed by sorrow or fear with your grace and by our prayers. Lord, hear us.
8: Lord, graciously hear us.
7: May all in our community discerning a vocation to the priesthood or religious life be confident in our love, support, and prayers. Lord, hear us.
8: Lord, graciously hear us.
7: Bless those who have died, especially Dolores Sonderman, for whom this Mass is offered. May they rest in the loving arms of Jesus. Lord, hear us.
8: Lord, graciously hear us.
7: And now, let us offer the prayers and petitions we hold in the silence of our hearts. Lord, hear us.
8: Lord, graciously hear us.
5: Merciful Father, look favorably upon the prayers of your people. We ask this through Christ our Lord.
8: Amen.
5: Blessed are you, Lord, God of all creation, for through your goodness we have received the bread we offer you, fruit of the earth and work of human hands. It will become for us the bread of life. Blessed are you, Lord, God of all creation, for through your goodness we have received the wine we offer you, fruit of the vine and work of human hands. It will become our spiritual drink. Pray, sisters and brothers, that my sacrifice and yours may be acceptable to God, the Almighty Father. Accept, O Lord, the prayers of your faithful with the sacrificial offerings, that through these acts of devotedness we may pass over to the glory of heaven, through Christ our Lord.
8: Amen.
5: The Lord be with you. Lift up your hearts. Let us give thanks to the Lord our God. It is truly right and just, our duty and our salvation, always and everywhere to give you thanks, Lord, Holy Father, Almighty and Eternal God. For in goodness you created man, and when he was justly condemned, in mercy you redeemed him through Christ our Lord. Through him the angels praise your majesty, dominions adore and powers tremble before you. Heaven and the virtues of heaven and the blessed seraphim worship together with exultation. May our voices, we pray, join with theirs in humble praise as we acclaim.
8: Holy, holy, holy, Lord God of hosts, heaven and earth are full of your glory. Hosanna in the highest. Blessed is he who comes in the name of the Lord. Hosanna in the highest.
5: You are indeed holy, O Lord, the fount of all holiness. Make holy, therefore, these gifts, we pray, by sending down your Spirit upon them like the dewfall, so that they may become for us the body and blood of our Lord Jesus Christ. At the time he was betrayed and entered willingly into his passion, he took bread and, giving thanks, broke it and gave it to his disciples, saying, "Take this, all of you, and eat of it, for this is my body, which will be given up for you." In a similar way, when supper was ended, he took the chalice, and once more giving thanks, he gave it to his disciples, saying, "Take this, all of you, and drink from it, for this is the chalice of my blood, the blood of the new and eternal covenant, which will be poured out for you and for many for the forgiveness of sins. Do this in memory of me." The mystery of faith. We proclaim your death, O Lord, and profess your resurrection until you come again. Therefore, as we celebrate the memorial of his death and resurrection, we offer you, Lord, the bread of life and the chalice of salvation, giving thanks that you have held us worthy to be in your presence and minister to you. Humbly we pray that, partaking of the body and blood of Christ, we may be gathered into one by the Holy Spirit. Remember, Lord, your church spread throughout the world, and bring her to the fullness of charity, together with Leo, our Pope, and Gregory, our Bishop, and all the clergy. Remember also our brothers and sisters who have fallen asleep in the hope of the resurrection, and all who have died in your mercy. Welcome them into the light of your face. Have mercy on us all, we pray, that with the Blessed Virgin Mary, Mother of God, with Blessed Joseph, her spouse, with the blessed apostles and all the saints who have pleased you throughout the ages, we may merit to be co-heirs to eternal life and may praise and glorify you through your Son, Jesus Christ. Through him, and with him, and in him, O God, Almighty Father, in the unity of the Holy Spirit, all glory and honor is yours forever and ever.
8: Amen.
5: At the Savior's command, informed by divine teaching, we dare to say,
8: Our Father, who art in heaven, hallowed be thy name. Thy kingdom come, thy will be done, on earth as it is in heaven. Give us this day our daily bread, and forgive us our trespasses, as we forgive those who trespass against us. And lead us not into temptation, but deliver us from evil.
5: Deliver us, Lord, we pray, from every evil. Graciously grant peace in our days, that by the help of your mercy we may be always free from sin and safe from all distress, as we await the blessed hope and the coming of our Savior, Jesus Christ. Lord Jesus Christ, who said to your apostles, Peace I leave you, my peace I give you, look not on our sins, but on the faith of your church, and graciously grant her peace and unity in accordance with your will, who live and reign forever and ever.
8: Amen.
5: The peace of the Lord be with you always. Let us offer each other a sign of Christ's peace. Lamb of God,
8: you take away the sins of the world, and have mercy on us. Lamb of God, you take away the sins of the world, have mercy on us. Lamb of God, you take away the sins of the world, grant us peace.
5: Behold the Lamb of God. Behold him who takes away the sins of the world. Blessed are those called to the supper of the Lamb.
8: Lord, I am not worthy that you should enter under my roof, but only say the word, and my soul shall be saved.

My Jesus, I believe that you are really present in the most blessed sacrament. I love you above all things, and I desire you to come into my soul. As I cannot now receive you sacramentally, come spiritually into my heart. I embrace you and unite myself wholly to you. Do not permit me ever to become separated from you. Look down upon me, good and gentle Jesus, while before your face I humbly kneel. With burning soul and prayer, I beseech you to fix in my heart lively sentiments of faith, hope, and charity, true contrition for my sins, and a firm purpose of amendment. 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They have pierced my hands and my feet. They have numbered all my bones.

0: We entreat your majesty most humbly, O Lord, that as you feed us with the nourishment which comes from the most holy body and blood of your Son, so you may make us sharers of his divine nature, who lives and reigns forever and ever.
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0: Tampa Bay. One day you walk out the door, boots on, cozy sweater, pumpkin spice latte in hand, and it almost feels like fall. All the autumn vibes, minus the crunchy leaves. But then, the very next morning you step outside. 100% humidity smacks you in the face. Boots? Nope. Sweater? Forget it. Pumpkin spice latte? More like iced coffee season again. The Florida seasons may be confused, but one thing you can always count on is your Spirit FM. 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
1: How are you? It's Jamie.
0: All right, here we go. Here we go. An amazing Tuesday with many blessings. Let's stay focused on Christ. Spend some time in prayer. Pray for a minute. Make some time for that. We will come up at 3:30 if that's going to work for you. I'd love for you to join us. And stay tuned to the music. Hopefully it'll direct your heart to the divine. For King and Country after this one.

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1: This is Keith from Seminole, Florida. A friend of mine originally had Spirit FM pray for me, and I was in stage 4 cancer, and it went into remission. And then I had Spirit FM pray for a friend of mine, and he was having brain cancer, going to surgery almost every week for like 4 consecutive weeks. And you prayed for him, and in 4 weeks since then, he hasn't had to go to surgery at all. So, you know, I think I'm a walking miracle because I just believe in God's word. But Spirit FM brings that word to our hearts so deeply and so richly. And I don't think the listeners of Spirit FM really realize how powerful your ministry is in healing people, because God's word heals, and you share God's word in such a passionate way that it does heal. And I'm a living testimony of that. So thank you.

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2: 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And I'm like, who wants cold syrup on their hot pancake?
1: 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Who won?
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10: 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Only

Need to breathe out of the way. Also, Toby Mac. Man, I know I tell this story, but years ago, working at this radio station, Toby Mac came by for, he was like around promoting an album or something. And normally when stars like that come in, they sit in for you, with you, like on your show for maybe like a half an hour, because they're busy, they're on the move. And he's all like, no, I could stay the full 4 hours. I was on the way home, where Fernando is. Used to be Jamie on the way home. And so for 4 hours, I sat in the studio just one-on-one with Toby Mac, not even with his like handlers or anybody else, just he and I, like two guys who love Jesus, love music, just like talking, hanging out, man. It was wild. All right, so we'll play him coming up after this Need to Breathe.

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2: Torrin Wells' new live worship album, Here Comes the Church, is officially out, featuring collaborations with Tasha Cobbs-Leonard, Naomi Raine, Abby Gamboa, and more. Chris Tomlin was recently recognized for having more than 8 billion career streams. 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Francesca Battistelli recently released her first song in 8 years called He Will, and just dropped her second new song called Won't Miss a Moment. And finally, Megan Woods has released her self-titled debut album, which includes songs like The Truth and I Believe You. My name's Francesca. 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

Great to be with you this morning. It's going to be a good week. Stay focused on Jesus Christ. I want to invite you to go to our website and request a free copy of the Rosary CD that we have for you. I don't know, you're like, CD? Do I even have a CD player anymore? My kids see the CD player in our cars. They discovered it one day, you know, because CD players are kind of hidden now. And they were like, oh, whoa, what's that, Daddy? And I had to explain to them, like, the whole evolution of, like, reel-to-reel to 8-tracks to cassette tapes to CDs, even Apple iPods. 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But just know that it's free. 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

0: 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And somehow you love somebody like me. Don't know how you do it, but you do it perfectly. I want to be perfect. When other people are brave, all I see is fear in my life, and then I remember that it's God's perfect love that casts out that fear. I feel like every time that I make a turn, it is heading down another broken road when I remember that God has a perfect plan for my life. When we throw up our hands and we confess the places that we fall short, that's when God's perfect love shows up and loves us perfectly.
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Stars Go Dim coming up. Holy is the name of the song. Be holy today. That's not like a churchy church thing. That's not something for just your priest or your pastor to be, or the great saints of our church. Holiness is the everyday task of you and I. And so we are fully equipped, you know. The Holy Spirit is with us, the fruits of the Spirit, to help us to avoid even the near occasion of sin, as they say. Even to avoid the near occasion, not even to avoid sin, but just the near occasion of sin, is the power that we have as sons and daughters of Jesus Christ. So know who you are, live up to the title, and be holy today.

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1: 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There's really no, there are some restrictions, but not a lot of restrictions on who can advertise as a business partner with us. So know that it is extremely affordable, and it's a fun way to spread the word about what you have going on.

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1: This is Keith from Seminole, Florida. A friend of mine originally had Spirit FM pray for me, and I was in stage 4 cancer, and it went into remission. And then I had Spirit FM pray for a friend of mine, and he was having brain cancer, going to surgery almost every week for like 4 consecutive weeks. And you prayed for him, and in 4 weeks since then, he hasn't had to go to surgery at all. So, you know, I think I'm a walking miracle because I just believe in God's word. 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And I don't think the listeners of Spirit FM really realize how powerful your ministry is in healing people, because God's word heals, and you share God's word in such a passionate way that it does heal. And I'm a living testimony of that. So thank you.
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0: Red Collective and Tim Timmons queued up for you, ready to go. My name is Jamie. Man, my kids around the dinner table this month will talk about nothing other than candy. And it actually makes me really happy. I talk about candy with them. We get on my phone and we do research on candy. You know, like, we look up the companies that make the candy. We discovered something. My kids love Sour Patch Kids. And so I was like, wonder what company makes Sour Patch Kids. So we looked it up. And we went onto their website. And, of course, they make a lot of other stuff, including a powdered drink substitute or addition or, like, a powder that you would put in water that is Sour Patch Kid flavored. I've never seen it in a store, but they make it. You can order it. My kids were beside themselves with joy until their mother walked in the room and was like, no, thank you. We're not going to be guzzling red dye by the gallon in this household and crushed our dreams.
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All righty. It's going to be a great day today. Stay focused. Be positive. Be grateful. You know, I said this before, and it is getting better, but one of the things, a deficit in our family, is gratitude. Sometimes it's the simple things. You know, like my wife made this amazing steak and potato dinner the other night, and we all ate, and everything was nice, and we just got up, and the kids went and ran and did their thing, and I started doing the dishes, and then it stopped and occurred to me, like, a half an hour after we finished dinner that, like, I never, like, was said thank you for making such an awesome dinner. Like, hey, thanks for dinner. It was great. You know, and it's silly. It's so basic. So anyway, I share that. I humble myself and share that just to encourage you to not forget about the simple things in our faith and in our relationships, like gratitude, right? All right, here's Kane on Spirit FM.

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1: Let's pray. In the name of the Father, and of the Son, and of the Holy Spirit. O Jesus, through the Immaculate Heart of Mary, we offer you our prayers, works, joys, and sufferings of this day, for all of the intentions of your Sacred Heart, in union with the Holy Sacrifice of the Mass throughout the world, for the salvation of souls, the reparation of sins, the reunion of all Christians, and for the intentions of the Holy Father this month. And we offer all the prayer requests of those who are with us at this moment. And all who were called and emailed into Spirit FM this week. Our Father who art in heaven, hallowed be thy name. Thy kingdom come, thy will be done on earth as it is in heaven. Give us this day our daily bread, and forgive us our trespasses as we forgive those who trespass against us. And lead us not into temptation, but deliver us from evil. Hail Mary, full of grace, the Lord is with thee. Blessed art thou among women, and blessed is the fruit of thy womb, Jesus. Holy Mary, Mother of God, pray for our sinners now and at the hour of our death. And glory be to the Father, and to the Son, and to the Holy Spirit, as it was in the beginning, is now, and ever shall be, world without end. Amen.

0: John Morris here for Your Spirit FM. October is the month when the church celebrates the Rosary with special prayers and devotion. The history of Our Lady of the Rosary goes back to the 1500s at the Battle of Lepanto. Google it for the history. Since WBVM was named in honor of Mary, the BVM standing for Blessed Virgin Mary, we've aired the Rosary every day since we began broadcasting 40 years ago. 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

All right, that's going to do it for me. Stick around for Davis and Maria coming up at 6 on the Spirit FM Morning Show. Matt Maher coming up, also Emerson Day. And a reminder to join us for the Light the Night, Glow in the Dark Skate Party with United Skates of America in Tampa on Armenian Avenue for Halloween night. Starting around 7:30, we're going to have tons of food and candy, amazing music, glow in the dark roller skating, and more. So join us. It's going to be a good time. You know, you don't really want to walk around all night, you know, getting those steps in when you can be rolling around all night. All right. Have a good one. We'll talk to you.

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0: In the name of the Father, and of the Son, and of the Holy Spirit, amen. Our Father, who art in heaven, hallowed be thy name. Thy kingdom come, thy will be done, on earth as it is in heaven.
1: Give us this day our daily bread, and forgive us our trespasses, as we forgive those who trespass against us. And lead us not into temptation, but deliver us from evil. Amen.
0: Hail Mary, full of grace, the Lord is with thee. Blessed art thou among women, and blessed is the fruit of thy womb, Jesus.
1: Holy Mary, Mother of God, pray for us sinners, now and at the hour of our death. Amen.
0: I believe in God, the Father Almighty, creator of heaven and earth, and in Jesus Christ, his only Son, our Lord, who was conceived by the Holy Spirit, born of the Virgin Mary, suffered under Pontius Pilate, was crucified, died, and was buried. He descended into hell. On the third day, he rose again from the dead. He ascended into heaven and is seated at the right hand of God, the Father Almighty. From there, he will come to judge the living and the dead.
1: I believe in the Holy Spirit, the Holy Catholic Church, the communion of saints, the forgiveness of sins, the resurrection of the body, and life everlasting. Amen.
0: Eternal Father, I offer you the body and blood, soul and divinity, of your dearly beloved Son, our Lord Jesus Christ,
1: in atonement for our sins and those of the whole world.
0: For the sake of his sorrowful passion,
1: have mercy on us and on the whole world.
0: For the sake of his sorrowful passion,
1: have mercy on us and on the whole world.
0: For the sake of his sorrowful passion,
1: have mercy on us and on the whole world.
0: For the sake of his sorrowful passion,
1: have mercy on us and on the whole world.
0: For the sake of his sorrowful passion,
1: have mercy on us and on the whole world.
0: For the sake of his sorrowful passion,
1: have mercy on us and on the whole world.
0: For the sake of his sorrowful passion,
1: have mercy on us and on the whole world.
0: For the sake of his sorrowful passion,
1: have mercy on us and on the whole world.
0: For the sake of his sorrowful passion,
1: have mercy on us and on the whole world.
0: For the sake of his sorrowful passion,
1: have mercy on us and on the whole world.
0: Eternal Father, I offer you the body and blood, soul and divinity of your dearly beloved Son, our Lord Jesus Christ,
1: in atonement for our sins and those of the whole world.
0: For the sake of his sorrowful passion,
1: have mercy on us and on the whole world.
0: For the sake of his sorrowful passion,
1: have mercy on us and on the whole world.
0: For the sake of his sorrowful passion,
1: have mercy on us and on the whole world.
0: For the sake of his sorrowful passion,
1: have mercy on us and on the whole world.
0: For the sake of his sorrowful passion,
1: have mercy on us and on the whole world.
0: For the sake of his sorrowful passion,
1: have mercy on us and on the whole world.
0: For the sake of his sorrowful passion,
1: have mercy on us and on the whole world.
0: For the sake of his sorrowful passion,
1: have mercy on us and on the whole world.
0: For the sake of his sorrowful passion,
1: have mercy on us and on the whole world.
0: For the sake of his sorrowful passion,
1: have mercy on us and on the whole world.
0: Eternal Father, I offer you the body and blood, soul and divinity of your dearly beloved Son, our Lord Jesus Christ,
1: in atonement for our sins and those of the whole world.
0: For the sake of his sorrowful passion,
1: have mercy on us and on the whole world.
0: For the sake of his sorrowful passion,
1: have mercy on us and on the whole world.
0: For the sake of his sorrowful passion,
1: have mercy on us and on the whole world.
0: For the sake of his sorrowful passion,
1: have mercy on us and on the whole world.
0: For the sake of his sorrowful passion,
1: have mercy on us and on the whole world.
0: For the sake of his sorrowful passion,
1: have mercy on us and on the whole world.
0: For the sake of his sorrowful passion,
1: have mercy on us and on the whole world.
0: For the sake of his sorrowful passion,
1: have mercy on us and on the whole world.
0: For the sake of his sorrowful passion,
1: have mercy on us and on the whole world.
0: For the sake of his sorrowful passion,
1: have mercy on us and on the whole world.
0: Eternal Father, I offer you the body and blood, soul and divinity of your dearly beloved Son, our Lord Jesus Christ,
1: in atonement for our sins and those of the whole world.
0: For the sake of his sorrowful passion,
1: have mercy on us and on the whole world.
0: For the sake of his sorrowful passion,
1: have mercy on us and on the whole world.
0: For the sake of his sorrowful passion,
1: have mercy on us and on the whole world.
0: For the sake of his sorrowful passion,
1: have mercy on us and on the whole world.
0: For the sake of his sorrowful passion,
1: have mercy on us and on the whole world.
0: For the sake of his sorrowful passion,
1: have mercy on us and on the whole world.
0: For the sake of his sorrowful passion,
1: have mercy on us and on the whole world.
0: For the sake of his sorrowful passion,
1: have mercy on us and on the whole world.
0: For the sake of his sorrowful passion,
1: have mercy on us and on the whole world.
0: For the sake of his sorrowful passion,
1: have mercy on us and on the whole world.
0: Eternal Father, I offer you the body and blood, soul and divinity of your dearly beloved Son, our Lord Jesus Christ,
1: in atonement for our sins and those of the whole world.
0: For the sake of his sorrowful passion,
1: have mercy on us and on the whole world.
0: For the sake of his sorrowful passion,
1: have mercy on us and on the whole world.
0: For the sake of his sorrowful passion,
1: have mercy on us and on the whole world.
0: For the sake of his sorrowful passion,
1: have mercy on us and on the whole world.
0: For the sake of his sorrowful passion,
1: have mercy on us and on the whole world.
0: For the sake of his sorrowful passion,
1: have mercy on us and on the whole world.
0: For the sake of his sorrowful passion,
1: have mercy on us and on the whole world.
0: For the sake of his sorrowful passion,
1: have mercy on us and on the whole world.
0: For the sake of his sorrowful passion,
1: have mercy on us and on the whole world.
0: For the sake of his sorrowful passion,
1: have mercy on us and on the whole world.
0: Holy God, Holy Mighty One, Holy Immortal One,
1: have mercy on us and on the whole world.
0: Holy God, Holy Mighty One, Holy Immortal One,
1: have mercy on us and on the whole world.
0: Holy God, Holy Mighty One, Holy Immortal One,
1: have mercy on us and on the whole world.
0: Eternal God, in whom mercy is endless, and the treasury of compassion inexhaustible,
1: look kindly upon us and increase your mercy in us, that in difficult moments we might not despair nor become despondent, but with great confidence submit ourselves to your holy will, which is love and mercy itself.
0: In the name of the Father, and of the Son, and of the Holy Spirit, amen.
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0: This is Franciscan Media Saint of the Day for October 13th. Today we celebrate Blessed Marie Rose du Rocher. Drawn to religious life, poor health kept her from pursuing this vocation. Instead, she spent 13 years as housekeeper, hostess, and parish worker for her priest brother's parish in the village of Bouloyal. As a young woman, Eulalie hoped that one day there would be a community of teaching sisters for every Montreal parish. Well known for her graciousness, courtesy, leadership, and tact, she was called the Saint of Bouloyal. Eulalie's spiritual director encouraged her to begin her own community, which she was reluctant to do. Finally agreeing, she and two friends moved into a house across the St. Lawrence River from Montreal, where they began a boarding school with 13 students. Poverty, trials, sickness, and slander marked the next 6 years of Sister Marie Rose's life. But from her strong will, intelligence, and common sense were born the Sisters of the Holy Name of Jesus and Mary, a congregation dedicated to education in the faith. Marie Rose du Rocher died in 1849 and was beatified in 1982. There's more about the saints along with inspiration and Catholic resources at our website, saintoftheday.org. From Franciscan Media, this has been Saint of the Day.
1: 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Lord,

0: third day he rose again from the dead. He ascended into heaven, seated at the right hand of God, the Father Almighty. From thence he shall come to judge the living and the dead.
1: I believe in the Holy Spirit, the Holy Catholic Church, the communion of saints, the forgiveness of sins, the resurrection of the body, and life everlasting. Amen.
0: Our Father, who art in heaven, hallowed be thy name. Thy kingdom come, thy will be done, on earth as it is in heaven.
1: Give us this day our daily bread, and forgive us our trespasses, as we forgive those who trespass against us. And lead us not into temptation, but deliver us from evil. Amen. Hail Mary, full of grace, the Lord is with thee. Blessed art thou among women, and blessed is the fruit of thy womb, Jesus.
0: Holy Mary, Mother of God, pray for us sinners, now and at the hour of our death. Amen.
1: Hail Mary, full of grace, the Lord is with thee. Blessed art thou among women, and blessed is the fruit of thy womb, Jesus.
0: Holy Mary, Mother of God, pray for us sinners, now and at the hour of our death. Amen.
1: Hail Mary, full of grace, the Lord is with thee. Blessed art thou among women, and blessed is the fruit of thy womb, Jesus.
0: Holy Mary, Mother of God, pray for us sinners, now and at the hour of our death. Amen. Glory be to the Father, and to the Son, and to the Holy Spirit.
1: As it was in the beginning, is now, and ever shall be, world without end. Amen.
0: The first sorrowful mystery, the agony in the garden. Our Father who art in heaven, hallowed be thy name. Thy kingdom come, thy will be done, on earth as it is in heaven.
1: Give us this day our daily bread, and forgive us our trespasses, as we forgive those who trespass against us. And lead us not into temptation, but deliver us from evil. Amen.
0: Then Jesus came with them to a place called Gethsemane, and he said to his disciples, Sit here, while I go over there and pray. He took along Peter and the two sons of Zebedee, and began to feel sorrow and distress.
1: Hail Mary, full of grace, the Lord is with thee. Blessed art thou among women, and blessed is the fruit of thy womb, Jesus.
0: Holy Mary, Mother of God, pray for us sinners, now and at the hour of our death. Amen. Then he said to them, My soul is sorrowful even to death. Remain here and keep watch with me.
1: Hail Mary, full of grace, the Lord is with thee. Blessed art thou among women, and blessed is the fruit of thy womb, Jesus.
0: Holy Mary, Mother of God, pray for us sinners, now and at the hour of our death. Amen. After withdrawing about a stone's throw from them, and kneeling, he prayed.
1: Hail Mary, full of grace, the Lord is with thee. Blessed art thou among women, and blessed is the fruit of thy womb, Jesus.
0: Holy Mary, Mother of God, pray for us sinners, now and at the hour of our death. Amen. He said, Father, if you are willing, take this cup away from me. Still not my will, but yours be done.
1: Hail Mary, full of grace, the Lord is with thee. Blessed art thou among women, and blessed is the fruit of thy womb, Jesus.
0: Holy Mary, Mother of God, pray for us sinners, now and at the hour of our death. Amen. And to strengthen him, an angel from heaven appeared to him.
1: Hail Mary, full of grace, the Lord is with thee. Blessed art thou among women, and blessed is the fruit of thy womb, Jesus.
0: Holy Mary, Mother of God, pray for us sinners, now and at the hour of our death. Amen. He was in such agony, and he prayed so fervently.
1: Hail Mary, full of grace, the Lord is with thee. Blessed art thou among women, and blessed is the fruit of thy womb, Jesus.
0: Holy Mary, Mother of God, pray for us sinners, now and at the hour of our death. Amen. That his sweat became like drops of blood falling on the ground.
1: Hail Mary, full of grace, the Lord is with thee. Blessed art thou among women, and blessed is the fruit of thy womb, Jesus.
0: Holy Mary, Mother of God, pray for us sinners, now and at the hour of our death. Amen. When he returned to his disciples, he found them asleep. He said to Peter, So you could not keep watch with me for 1 hour?
1: Hail Mary, full of grace, the Lord is with thee. Blessed art thou among women, and blessed is the fruit of thy womb, Jesus.
0: Holy Mary, Mother of God, pray for us sinners, now and at the hour of our death. Amen. Watch and pray, that you may not undergo the test.
1: Hail Mary, full of grace, the Lord is with thee. Blessed art thou among women, and blessed is the fruit of thy womb, Jesus.
0: Holy Mary, Mother of God, pray for us sinners, now and at the hour of our death. Amen. The Spirit is willing, but the flesh is weak.
1: Hail Mary, full of grace, the Lord is with thee. Blessed art thou among women, and blessed is the fruit of thy womb, Jesus.
0: Holy Mary, Mother of God, pray for us sinners, now and at the hour

0: of our death. Amen. Glory be to the Father, and to the Son, and to the Holy Spirit.
1: As it was in the beginning, is now, and ever shall be, world without end. Amen.
0: O my Jesus, forgive us our sins, save us from the fires of hell. Lead all souls to heaven, especially those in most need of thy mercy. The second sorrowful mystery, the scourging at the pillar. Our Father who art in heaven, hallowed be thy name. Thy kingdom come, thy will be done, on earth as it is in heaven.
1: Give us this day our daily bread, and forgive us our trespasses, as we forgive those who trespass against us. And lead us not into temptation, but deliver us from evil. Amen.
0: They bound Jesus, led him away, and handed him over to Pilate. Pilate questioned him, "Are you the King of the Jews?"
1: Hail Mary, full of grace, the Lord is with thee. Blessed art thou among women, and blessed is the fruit of thy womb, Jesus.
0: Holy Mary, Mother of God, pray for us sinners, now and at the hour of our death. Amen. Jesus answered, "My kingdom does not belong to this world. My kingdom is not here."
1: Hail Mary, full of grace, the Lord is with thee. Blessed art thou among women, and blessed is the fruit of thy womb, Jesus.
0: Holy Mary, Mother of God, pray for us sinners, now and at the hour of our death. Amen. So Pilate said to him, "Then you are a king." "You say I am a king. For this I was born, and for this I came into the world, to testify to the truth. Everyone who belongs to the truth listens to my voice."
1: Hail Mary, full of grace, the Lord is with thee. Blessed art thou among women, and blessed is the fruit of thy womb, Jesus.
0: Holy Mary, Mother of God, pray for us sinners, now and at the hour of our death. Amen. Pilate said to him, "What is truth?" When he had said this, he again went out to the Jews and said to them, "I find no guilt in him."
1: Hail Mary, full of grace, the Lord is with thee. Blessed art thou among women, and blessed is the fruit of thy womb, Jesus.
0: Holy Mary, Mother of God, pray for us sinners, now and at the hour of our death. Amen. Then Pilate took Jesus and had him scourged.
1: Hail Mary, full of grace, the Lord is with thee. Blessed art thou among women, and blessed is the fruit of thy womb, Jesus.
0: Holy Mary, Mother of God, pray for us sinners, now and at the hour of our death. Amen. He was spurned and avoided by men, a man of suffering, accustomed to infirmity, one of those from whom men hide their faces, spurned, and we held him in no esteem.
1: Hail Mary, full of grace, the Lord is with thee. Blessed art thou among women, and blessed is the fruit of thy womb, Jesus.
0: Holy Mary, Mother of God, pray for us sinners, now and at the hour of our death. Amen. Yet it was our infirmities that he bore, our sufferings that he endured, while we thought of him as stricken, as one smitten by God and afflicted.
1: Hail Mary, full of grace, the Lord is with thee. Blessed art thou among women, and blessed is the fruit of thy womb, Jesus.
0: Holy Mary, Mother of God, pray for us sinners, now and at the hour of our death. Amen. But he was pierced for our offenses, crushed for our sins.
1: Hail Mary, full of grace, the Lord is with thee. Blessed art thou among women, and blessed is the fruit of thy womb, Jesus.
0: Holy Mary, Mother of God, pray for us sinners, now and at the hour of our death. Amen. We had all gone astray like sheep, each following his own way, but the Lord laid upon him the guilt of us all.
1: Hail Mary, full of grace, the Lord is with thee. Blessed art thou among women, and blessed is the fruit of thy womb, Jesus.
0: Holy Mary, Mother of God, pray for us sinners, now and at the hour of our death. Amen. Upon him was the chastisement that makes us whole. By his stripes we were healed.
1: Hail Mary, full of grace, the Lord is with thee. Blessed art thou among women, and blessed is the fruit of thy womb, Jesus.
0: Holy Mary, Mother of God, pray for us sinners, now and at the hour of our death. Amen. Glory be to the Father, and to the Son, and to the Holy Spirit.
1: As it was in the beginning, is now, and ever shall be, world without end. Amen.
0: O my Jesus, forgive us our sins, save us from the fires of hell. Lead all souls to heaven, especially those in most need of thy mercy. The third sorrowful mystery, the crowning with thorns. Our Father who art in heaven, hallowed be thy name. Thy kingdom come, thy will be done on earth as it is in heaven.
1: Give us this day our daily bread, and forgive us our trespasses, as we forgive those who trespass against us. And lead us not into temptation, but deliver us from evil. Amen.
0: The soldiers led him away inside the palace, that is the praetorium, and assembled the whole cohort.
1: Hail Mary, full of grace, the Lord is with thee. Blessed art thou among women, and blessed is the fruit of thy womb, Jesus.
2: Holy Mary, Mother of God, pray for us sinners, now and at the hour of our death. Amen. Weaving a crown of thorns, they placed it on him.
1: Hail Mary, full of grace, the Lord is with thee. Blessed art thou among women, and blessed is the fruit of thy womb, Jesus.
2: Holy Mary, Mother of God, pray for us sinners, now and at the hour of our death. Amen. And kneeling before him, they mocked him, saying, Hail, King of the Jews.
1: Hail Mary, full of grace, the Lord is with thee. Blessed art thou among women, and blessed is the fruit of thy womb, Jesus.
2: Holy Mary, Mother of God, pray for us sinners, now and at the hour of our death. Amen. They spat upon him, and took the reed and kept striking him on the head.
1: Hail Mary, full of grace, the Lord is with thee. Blessed art thou among women, and blessed is the fruit of thy womb, Jesus.
2: Holy Mary, Mother of God, pray for us sinners, now and at the hour of our death. Amen. When Pilate saw that he was not succeeding, he took water and washed his hands in the sight of the crowd, saying, I am innocent of this man's blood. Look to it yourselves.
1: Hail Mary, full of grace, the Lord is with thee. Blessed art thou among women, and blessed is the fruit of thy womb, Jesus.
2: Holy Mary, Mother of God, pray for us sinners, now and at the hour of our death. Amen. Once more Pilate went out and said to them, Look, I am bringing him out to you, so that you may know that I find no guilt in him.
1: Hail Mary, full of grace, the Lord is with thee. Blessed art thou among women, and blessed is the fruit of thy womb, Jesus.
2: Holy Mary, Mother of God, pray for us sinners, now and at the hour of our death. Amen. So Jesus came out, wearing the crown of thorns and the purple cloak, and he said to them, Behold the man.
1: Hail Mary, full of grace, the Lord is with thee. Blessed art thou among women, and blessed is the fruit of thy womb, Jesus.
2: Holy Mary, Mother of God, pray for us sinners, now and at the hour of our death. Amen. They cried out, Take him away, take him away, crucify him.
1: Hail Mary, full of grace, the Lord is with thee. Blessed art thou among women, and blessed is the fruit of thy womb, Jesus.
2: Holy Mary, Mother of God, pray for us sinners, now and at the hour of our death. Amen. Pilate said to them, Shall I crucify your king? The chief priest answered, We have no king but Caesar.
1: Hail Mary, full of grace, the Lord is with thee. Blessed art thou among women, and blessed is the fruit of thy womb, Jesus.
2: Holy Mary, Mother of God, pray for us sinners, now and at the hour of our death. Amen. So Pilate, wishing to satisfy the crowd, handed him over to be crucified.
1: Hail Mary, full of grace, the Lord is with thee. Blessed art thou among women, and blessed is the fruit of thy womb, Jesus.
2: Holy Mary, Mother of God, pray for us sinners, now and at the hour of our death. Amen. Glory be to the Father, and to the Son, and to the Holy Spirit.
1: As it was in the beginning, is now, and ever shall be, world without end. Amen.
0: O my Jesus, forgive us our sins, save us from the fires of hell, lead all souls to heaven, especially those in most need of thy mercy.
2: The fourth sorrowful mystery, Jesus carries the cross. Our Father who art in heaven, hallowed be thy name. Thy kingdom come, thy will be done, on earth as it is in heaven.
1: Give us this day our daily bread, and forgive us our trespasses, as we forgive those who trespass against us. And lead us not into temptation, but deliver us from evil. Amen.
2: Then he said to all, If anyone wishes to come after me, he must deny himself, and take up his cross daily, and follow me.
1: Hail Mary, full of grace, the Lord is with thee. Blessed art thou among women, and blessed is the fruit of thy womb, Jesus.
2: Holy Mary, Mother of God, pray for us sinners, now and at the hour of our death. Amen. For whoever wishes to save his life will lose it, but whoever loses his life for my sake will save it.
1: Hail Mary, full of grace, the Lord is with thee. Blessed art thou among women, and blessed is the fruit of thy womb, Jesus.
2: Holy Mary, Mother of God, pray for us sinners, now and at the hour of our death. Amen. And carrying the cross himself, they led him out to crucify him.
1: Hail Mary, full of grace, the Lord is with thee. Blessed art thou among women, and blessed is the fruit of thy womb, Jesus.
2: Holy Mary, Mother of God, pray for us sinners, now and at the hour of our death. Amen. As they led him away, they took hold of a certain Simon, a Cyrenian, who was coming in from the country, and after laying the cross on him, they made him carry it behind Jesus.
1: Hail Mary, full of grace, the Lord is with thee. Blessed art thou among women, and blessed is the fruit of thy womb, Jesus.
2: Holy Mary, Mother of God, pray for us sinners, now and at the hour of our death. Amen. Take my yoke upon you, and learn from me.
1: Hail Mary, full of grace, the Lord is with thee. Blessed art thou among women, and blessed is the fruit of thy womb, Jesus.
2: Holy Mary, Mother of God, pray for us sinners, now and at the hour of our death. Amen. For I am meek and humble of heart.
1: Hail Mary, full of grace, the Lord is with thee. Blessed art thou among women, and blessed is the fruit of thy womb, Jesus.
2: Holy Mary, Mother of God, pray for us sinners, now and at the hour of our death. Amen. And you will find rest for yourselves, for my yoke is easy, and my burden light.
1: Hail Mary, full of grace, the Lord is with thee. Blessed art thou among women, and blessed is the fruit of thy womb, Jesus.
2: Holy Mary, Mother of God, pray for us sinners, now and at the hour of our death. Amen. A large crowd of people followed Jesus, including many women who mourned and lamented him.
1: Hail Mary, full of grace, the Lord is with thee. Blessed art thou among women, and blessed is the fruit of thy womb, Jesus.
2: Holy Mary, Mother of God, pray for us sinners, now and at the hour of our death. Amen. Jesus turned to them and said, Daughters of Jerusalem, do not weep for me. Weep instead for yourselves and for your children. For indeed, the days are coming when people will say, Blessed are the barren, the wombs that never bore, and the breasts that never nursed.
1: Hail Mary, full of grace, the Lord is with thee. Blessed art thou among women, and blessed is the fruit of thy womb, Jesus.
2: Holy Mary, Mother of God, pray for us sinners, now and at the hour of our death. Amen. At that time, people will say to the mountains, Fall upon us, and to the hills, cover us. For if these things are done when the wood is green, what will happen when it is dry?
1: Hail Mary, full of grace, the Lord is with thee. Blessed art thou among women, and blessed is the fruit of thy womb, Jesus.
2: Holy Mary, Mother of God, pray for us sinners, now and at the hour of our death. Amen. Glory be to the Father, and to the Son, and to the Holy Spirit.
1: As it was in the beginning, is now, and ever shall be, world without end. Amen.
0: O my Jesus, forgive us our sins, save us from the fires of hell, lead all souls to heaven, especially those in most need of thy mercy.
2: The fifth sorrowful mystery, the crucifixion. Our Father who art in heaven, hallowed be thy name. Thy kingdom come, thy will be done, on earth as it is in heaven.
1: Give us this day our daily bread, and forgive us our trespasses, as we forgive those who trespass against us. And lead us not into temptation, but deliver us from evil. Amen.
2: There they crucified him, and with him two others, one on either side, with Jesus in the middle.
1: Hail Mary, full of grace, the Lord is with thee. Blessed art thou among women, and blessed is the fruit of thy womb, Jesus.
2: Holy Mary, Mother of God, pray for us sinners, now and at the hour of our death. Amen. Then Jesus said, Father, forgive them. They know not what they do.
1: Hail Mary, full of grace, the Lord is with thee. Blessed art thou among women, and blessed is the fruit of thy womb, Jesus.
2: Holy Mary, Mother of God, pray for us sinners, now and at the hour of our death. Amen. Then he said, Jesus, remember me when you come into your kingdom. He replied to him, Amen, I say to you, today you will be with me in paradise.
1: Hail Mary, full of grace, the Lord is with thee. Blessed art thou among women, and blessed is the fruit of thy womb, Jesus.
2: Holy Mary, Mother of God, pray for us sinners, now and at the hour of our death. Amen. Standing by the cross of Jesus were his mother and his mother's sister, Mary, the wife of Clopas, and Mary of Magdala. When Jesus saw his mother and the disciple there whom he loved,
1: Hail Mary, full of grace, the Lord is with thee. Blessed art thou among women, and blessed is the fruit of thy womb, Jesus.
2: Holy Mary, Mother of God, pray for us sinners, now and at the hour of our death. Amen. He said to his mother, Woman, behold your son. Then he said to the disciple, Behold your mother.
1: Hail Mary, full of grace, the Lord is with thee. Blessed art thou among women, and blessed is the fruit of thy womb, Jesus.
2: Holy Mary, Mother of God, pray for us sinners, now and at the hour of our death. Amen. And from that hour the disciple took her into his home.
1: Hail Mary, full of grace, the Lord is with thee. Blessed art thou among women, and blessed is the fruit of thy womb, Jesus.
2: Holy Mary, Mother of God, pray for us sinners, now and at the hour of our death. Amen. It was now about noon, and darkness came over the whole land until 3 p.m, because of an eclipse of the sun. Then the veil of the temple was torn down the middle.
1: Hail Mary, full of grace, the Lord is with thee. Blessed art thou among women, and blessed is the fruit of thy womb, Jesus.
2: Holy Mary, Mother of God, pray for us sinners, now and at the hour of our death. Amen. After this, aware that everything was now finished, in order that the scripture might be fulfilled, Jesus said, I thirst.
1: Hail Mary, full of grace, the Lord is with thee. Blessed art thou among women, and blessed is the fruit of thy womb, Jesus.
2: Holy Mary, Mother of God, pray for us sinners, now and at the hour of our death. Amen. There was a vessel filled with common wine, so they put a sponge soaked in wine on a sprig of hyssop and put it up to his mouth.
1: Hail Mary, full of grace, the Lord is with thee. Blessed art thou among women, and blessed is the fruit of thy womb, Jesus.
2: Holy Mary, Mother of God, pray for us sinners, now and at the hour of our death. Amen. When Jesus had taken the wine, he said, "It is finished," and bowing his head, he handed over the Spirit.
1: Hail Mary, full of grace, the Lord is with thee. Blessed art thou among women, and blessed is the fruit of thy womb, Jesus.
2: Holy Mary, Mother of God, pray for us sinners, now and at the hour of our death. Amen. Glory be to the Father, and to the Son, and to the Holy Spirit.
1: As it was in the beginning, is now, and ever shall be, world without end. Amen.
0: O my Jesus, forgive us our sins, save us from the fires of hell.
3: Lead all souls to heaven, especially those in most need of thy mercy.
1: Hail, Holy Queen, Mother of Mercy. Hail our life, our sweetness, and our hope. To thee do we cry, poor banished children of Eve. To thee do we send up our sighs, mourning and weeping in this valley of tears. Turn then, most gracious Advocate, thine eyes of mercy upon us, and after this our exile, show unto us the blessed fruit of thy womb, Jesus. O clement, O loving, O sweet Virgin Mary,
2: pray for us, O Holy Mother of God,
1: that we may be made worthy of the promises of Christ.
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0: Bible in a Year is produced and funded by Ascension and distributed on radio through a partnership with Max Studios. The Bible used is the Revised Standard Version, Catholic Edition, specifically the Great Adventure Bible from Ascension. 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First, there is responsible use of riches, both for ourselves and others. Then there is a review of our freedom to make choices and sometimes the consequences of those choices.
1: Hi, my name is Father Mike Schmitz, and you're listening to The Bible in a Year, where we encounter God's voice and live life through the lens of Scripture. Using the Great Adventure Bible timeline, we'll read all the way from Genesis to Revelation, discovering how the story of salvation unfolds and how we fit into that story today. The Great Adventure Bible timeline was developed by Jeff Cavins and is provided by Ascension, who produced and funded this program. It's day 286. We're reading 1 Maccabees chapter 5, Sirach 13, 14, and 15, and Proverbs chapter 22, verses 13 through 16. The first book of Maccabees, chapter 5, Wars with Neighboring Peoples. When the Gentiles round about heard that the altar had been built and the sanctuary dedicated as it was before, they became very angry, and they determined to destroy the descendants of Jacob who lived among them. So they began to kill and destroy among the people. But Judas made war on the sons of Esau in Idumea at Akrabatene, because they kept lying in wait for Israel. He dealt them a heavy blow and humbled them and despoiled them. He also remembered the wickedness of the sons of Baan, who were a trap and a snare to the people and ambushed them on the highways. They were shut up by him in their towers, and he encamped against them, vowed their complete destruction, and burned with fire their towers and all who were in them. Then he crossed over to attack the Ammonites, where he found a strong band and many people with Timothy as their leader. He engaged in many battles with them, and they were crushed before him. He struck them down. He also took Jazer and its villages. Then he returned to Judea. Liberation of Galilean Jews. Now the Gentiles in Gilead gathered together against the Israelites who lived in their territory and planned to destroy them. But they fled to the stronghold of Dathema, and sent to Judas and his brothers a letter which said, "The Gentiles around us have gathered together against us to destroy us. They are preparing to come and capture the stronghold to which we have fled, and Timothy is leading their forces. Now then, come and rescue us from their hands, for many of us have fallen, and all our brethren who are in the land of Tob have been killed. The enemy have captured their wives and children and goods, and have destroyed about 1,000 men here." While the letter was still being read, behold, other messengers, with their garments torn, came from Galilee and made a similar report. They said that against them had gathered together men of Ptolemais and Tyre and Sidon and all Galilee of the Gentiles to annihilate us. When Judas and the people heard these messages, a great assembly was called to determine what they should do for their brethren who were in distress and were being attacked by enemies. Then Judas said to Simon his brother, "Choose your men and go and rescue your brethren in Galilee. I and Jonathan, my brother, will go to Gilead." But he left Joseph, the son of Zechariah, and Azariah, a leader of the people, with the rest of the forces in Judea to guard it. And he gave them this command, "Take charge of this people, but do not engage in battle with the Gentiles until we return." Then 3,000 men were assigned to Simon to go to Galilee, and 8,000 to Judas for Gilead. So Simon went to Galilee and fought many battles against the Gentiles, and the Gentiles were crushed before him. He pursued them to the gates of Ptolemais, and as many as 3,000 of the Gentiles fell, and he despoiled them. Then he took the Jews of Galilee and Arbata, with their wives and children and all they possessed, and led them to Judea with great rejoicing. Judas and Jonathan in Gilead. Judas Maccabeus and Jonathan his brother crossed the Jordan and went 3 days' journey into the wilderness. They encountered the Nabataeans, who met them peaceably and told them all that had happened to their brethren in Gilead. Many of them had been shut up in Bozrah and Bosar, in Alimah and Shasfo, Maked and Karnaim. All these cities were strong and large, and some had been shut up in the other cities of Gilead. The enemy are getting ready to attack the strongholds tomorrow and take and destroy all these men in one day. Then Judas and his army quickly turned back by the wilderness road to Bozrah, and he took the city and killed every male by the edge of the sword. Then he seized all its spoils and burned it with fire. He departed from there at night and they went all the way to the stronghold of Dathama. At dawn, they looked up, and behold, a large company that could not be counted carrying ladders and engines of war to capture the stronghold and attacking the Jews within. So Judas saw that the battle had begun, and that the cry of the city went up to heaven with trumpets and loud shouts. And he said to the men of his forces, "Fight today for your brethren." Then he came up behind them in three companies, who sounded their trumpets and cried aloud in prayer. And when the army of Timothy realized that it was Maccabeus, they fled before him, and he dealt them a heavy blow. As many as 8,000 of them fell that day. Next, he turned aside to Alema, and fought against it and took it. And he killed every male in it, plundered it, and burned it with fire. From there he marched on and took Chasfo, Maked, and Bosar, and the other cities of Gilead. After these things, Timothy gathered another army and encamped opposite Raphon on the other side of the stream. Judas sent men to spy out the camp, and they reported to him, "All the Gentiles around us have gathered to him. It is a very large force. They also have hired Arabs to help them, and they are encamped across the stream, ready to come and fight against you." And Judas went to meet them. Now, as Judas and his army drew near to the stream of water, Timothy said to the officers of his forces, "If he crosses over to us first, we will not be able to resist him, for he will surely defeat us. But if he shows fear and camps on the other side of the river, we will cross over to him and defeat him." When Judas approached the stream of water, he stationed the scribes of the people at the stream and gave them this command, "Permit no man to encamp, but make them all enter the battle." Then he crossed over against them first, and the whole army followed him. All the Gentiles were defeated before him, and they threw away their arms and fled into the sacred precincts of Karnaim. But he took the city and burned the sacred precincts with fire, together with all who were in them. Thus Karnaim was conquered. They could stand before Judas no longer. The return to Jerusalem. Then Judas gathered together all the Israelites in Gilead, the small and the great, with their wives and children and goods, a very large company, to go to the land of Judah. So they came to Ephron. This was a large and very strong city on the road, and they could not go round it to the right or to the left. They had to go through it. But the men of the city shut them out and blocked up the gates with stones. And Judas sent them this friendly message, "Let us pass through your land to get to our land. No one will do you harm. We will simply pass by on foot." But they refused to open to him. Then Judas ordered proclamation to be made to the army that each should encamp where he was. So the men of the forces encamped, and he fought against the city all that day and all the night, and the city was delivered into his hands. He destroyed every male by the edge of the sword and razed and plundered the city. Then he passed through the city over the slain. And they crossed the Jordan into the large plain before Bethshan. And Judas kept rallying the laggards and encouraging the people all the way till he came to the land of Judah. So they went up to Mount Zion with gladness and joy and offered burnt offerings, because not one of them had fallen before they returned in safety. Now, while Judas and Jonathan were in Gilead, and Simon his brother was in Galilee before Ptolemais, Joseph, the son of Zechariah, and Azariah, the commanders of the forces, heard of their brave deeds and of the heroic war they had fought. So they said, "Let us also make a name for ourselves. Let us go and make war on the Gentiles around us." And they issued orders to the men of the forces that were with them, and they marched against Jamnia. And Gorgias and his men came out of the city to meet them in battle. Then Joseph and Azariah were routed and were pursued to the borders of Judea. As many as 2,000 of the people of Israel fell that day. Thus the people suffered a great rout because, thinking to do a brave deed, they did not listen to Judas and his brothers. But they did not belong to the family of those men through whom deliverance was given to Israel. The man Judas and his brothers were greatly honored in all Israel and among all the Gentiles, wherever their name was heard. Men gathered to them and praised them. Success at Hebron and Philistia. Then Judas and his brothers went forth and fought the sons of Esau in the land to the south. He struck Hebron and its villages and tore down its strongholds and burned its towers round about. Then he marched off to go into the land of the Philistines and passed through Merisa. On that day, some priests who wished to do a brave deed fell in battle, for they went out to battle unwisely. But Judas turned aside to Azotus in the land of the Philistines. He tore down their altars, and the graven images of their gods he burned with fire. He plundered the cities and returned to the land of Judah. The Book of Sirach, Chapter 13. responsible use of riches. Whoever touches pitch will be defiled, and whoever associates with a proud man will become like him. Do not lift a weight beyond your strength, nor associate with a man mightier and richer than you. How can the clay pot associate with the iron kettle? The pot will strike against it and will itself be broken. A rich man does wrong, and he even adds reproaches. A poor man suffers wrong, and he must add apologies. A rich man will exploit you if you can be of use to him, but if you are in need, he will forsake you. If you own something, he will live with you. He will drain your resources, and he will not care. When he needs you, he will deceive you. He will smile at you and give you hope. He will speak kindly and say, "What do you need?" He will shame you with his foods until he has drained you two or three times, and finally he will deride you. Should he see you afterwards, he will forsake you and shake his head at you. Take care not to be led astray and not to be humiliated in your feasting. When a powerful man invites you, be reserved, and he will invite you the more often. Do not push forward, lest you be repulsed, and do not remain at a distance, lest you be forgotten. Do not try to treat him as an equal, nor trust his abundance of words, for he will test you through much talk, and while he smiles, he will be examining you. Cruel is he who does not keep words to himself. He will not hesitate to injure or to imprison. Keep words to yourself and be very watchful, for you are walking about with your own downfall. Every creature loves its like, and every person his neighbor. All living beings associate by species, and a man clings to one like himself. What fellowship has a wolf with a lamb? No more has a sinner with a godly man. What peace is there between a hyena and a dog? And what peace between a rich man and a poor man? While donkeys in the wilderness are the prey of lions, likewise the poor are pastures for the rich. Humility is an abomination to a proud man. Likewise, a poor man is an abomination to a rich one. When a rich man totters, he is steadied by friends. But when a humble man falls, he is even pushed away by his friends. If a rich man slips, his helpers are many. He speaks unseemly words, and they justify him. If a humble man slips, they even reproach him. He speaks sensibly and receives no attention. When the rich man speaks, all are silent, and they extol to the clouds what he says. When the poor man speaks, they say, "Who is this fellow?" And should he stumble, they even push him down. Riches are good if they are free from sin, and poverty is evil in the opinion of the ungodly. A man's heart changes his countenance, either for good or for evil. The mark of a happy heart is a cheerful face, but to devise proverbs requires painful thinking. Chapter 14. Blessed is the man who does not blunder with his lips and need not suffer grief for sin. Blessed is he whose heart does not condemn him, and who has not given up his hope. Riches are not seemly for a stingy man, and of what use is property to an envious man? Whoever accumulates by depriving himself accumulates for others, and others will live in luxury on his goods. If a man is mean to himself, to whom will he be generous? He will not enjoy his own riches. No one is meaner than the man who is grudging to himself, and this is the retribution for his baseness. Even if he does good, he does it unintentionally and betrays his baseness in the end. Evil is the man with a grudging eye. He averts his face and disregards people. A greedy man's eye is not satisfied with a portion, and mean injustice withers the soul. A stingy man's eye begrudges bread, and it is lacking at his table. My son, treat yourself well according to your means, and present worthy offerings to the Lord. Remember that death will not delay, and the decree of Hades has not been shown to you. Do good to a friend before you die, and reach out and give to him as much as you can. Do not deprive yourself of a happy day. Let not your share of desired good pass by you. Will you not leave the fruit of your labors to another, and what you acquired by toil to be divided by lot? Give and take and beguile yourself, because in Hades one cannot look for luxury. All living beings become old like a garment, for the decree from of old is, you must surely die. Like flourishing leaves on a spreading tree, which sheds some and puts forth others, so are the generations of flesh and blood. One dies, and another is born. Every product decays and ceases to exist, and the man who made it will pass away with it. Blessed is the man who meditates on wisdom and who reasons intelligently. He who reflects in his mind on her ways will also ponder her secrets. Pursue wisdom like a hunter and lie in wait on her paths. He who peers through her windows will also listen at her doors. He who encamps near her house will also fasten his tent peg to her walls. He will pitch his tent near her and will lodge in an excellent lodging place. He will place his children under her shelter and will camp under her boughs. He will be sheltered by her from the heat and will dwell in the midst of her glory. Chapter 15, Freedom of Choice and Its Consequences. The man who fears the Lord will do this, and he who holds to the law will obtain wisdom. She will come to meet him like a mother, and like the wife of his youth, she will welcome him. She will feed him with the bread of understanding and give him the water of wisdom to drink. He will lean on her and will not fall, and he will rely on her and will not be put to shame. She will exalt him above his neighbors and will open his mouth in the midst of the assembly. She will fill him with a spirit of wisdom and understanding and clothe him with a robe of glory. He will find gladness and a crown of rejoicing and will acquire an everlasting name. Foolish men will not obtain her, and sinful men will not see her. She is far from men of pride, and liars will never think of her. A hymn of praise is not fitting on the lips of a sinner, for it has not been sent from the Lord. For a hymn of praise should be uttered in wisdom, and the Lord will prosper it. Do not say, "Because of the Lord I left the right way," for he will not do what he hates. Do not say, "It was he who led me astray," for he has no need of a sinful man. The Lord hates all abominations, and they are not loved by those who fear him. It was he who created man in the beginning and left him in the power of his own inclination. If you will, you can keep the commandments. They will save you. If you trust in God, you too shall live. He has placed before you fire and water. Stretch out your hand for whichever you wish. Before a man are life and death, good and evil, and whichever he chooses will be given to him. For great is the wisdom of the Lord. He is mighty in power and sees everything. The eyes of the Lord are on those who fear him, and he knows the deeds of every man. He has not commanded anyone to be ungodly, and he has not given anyone permission to sin. The book of Proverbs, chapter 22, verses 13 through 16. The sluggard says, "There is a lion outside. I shall be slain in the streets." The mouth of a loose woman is a deep pit. He with whom the Lord is angry will fall into it. Folly is bound up in the heart of a child, but the rod of discipline drives it far from him. He who oppresses the poor to increase his own wealth or gives to the rich will only come to want. Father in heaven, give you praise. Thank you so much for this day. Thank you for your word. Thank you for your wisdom. Help us to see life through your eyes, to see you through the way you've revealed yourself to us, and help us to see ourselves clearly so we can know who you are and know who we are and know what your will is every day of our lives. We ask this in the name of Jesus Christ, our Lord. Amen. In the name of the Father and of the Son and the Holy Spirit. Amen. So Judas Maccabeus continues to dominate, as we realize. Now, one of the things here is, what is he doing? What's actually happening here? What's actually happening here is, remember, Alexander the Great, he's conquered, and then he's divided up all of his land. And that Antiochus Epiphanes, right, is the one who is, he's a bad dude. And so here's Judas Maccabeus. And while Antiochus Epiphanes is away, Judas Maccabeus is freeing the people of Israel. It is really violent. Once again, like I mentioned yesterday, there's an element where we kind of forget that it's easy for us in some ways to say, yeah, the Lord was on the side of the Israelites as they marched into the promised land. It's harder for us to have a closer to modern day battle and say, oh, the Lord was on the side of the people as they fought against the Greeks. Same thing with this. It's sometimes maybe easier to think of the Jews coming into the promised land and clearing out the Canaanites and the Jebusites and the Moabites and the Ammonites, Hivites, with violence, and harder in more recent times to be able to say, oh gosh, oh, here is these battles. And yet, remember, we're living in this fallen world. We're living in this broken world. And the Greeks had come in and they had completely destroyed the Jewish people. They were out to kill them all. In fact, as it even says in this chapter, in chapter 5, that the Gentiles were fighting against the Jews to slaughter all of them. And so here is Judas Maccabeus, and he is fighting. In some ways, maybe you could maintain that it's a defensive war. At the same time, it's a war for their independence. It's a war for freedom. And I think those of us who live in the United States, we would understand that there's such a thing as a war for independence. There's such a thing as a war for freedom, even though war is never, ever good, right? No, war is awful. War is horrible. And yet here, freedom is good. And freedom is worth fighting for, not only for oneself, for one's family, but also for the ability to worship here. And that's exactly what their point is. The point is to be able to live as a free people once again, so that they can not only be free themselves, but they also can belong to the Lord God. And so that's what we get here in 1 Maccabees chapter 5. Guys, Maccabees, it's a brutal book. In fact, it's one of the reasons, and this is one of the reasons why I think there was talk about Mel Gibson writing a screenplay, maybe he already has written a screenplay, to doing a movie about the battles of Judas Maccabeus. Because, you know, you have things like Braveheart, which are very violent, The Patriot, which is very violent. And here's this incredible story in the Bible, violent, but also important, so important for us. Now, also important for us, I think, is if we go back to the book of Sirach, we have the responsible use of riches in chapter 13, which is just, gosh, just again, talking about there is such a thing as the gift, right? There's how to act in presence of others too. I think this is interesting. The very first verse in chapter 13, whoever touches pitch will be defiled. You know, pitch is like it's tar. It's that sticky stuff. Whoever touches pitch, it'll be stuck on you. And whoever associates with a proud man will become like him. I think that's just, isn't that just that good? The recognition that people are sticky and you want to be with virtuous people because you want to get some of that stuck on you. I don't necessarily want to be with someone who's evil because that will get stuck on me. So being the humble person, that'll get stuck on me. But the proud person, that'll get stuck on me. And I think that's kind of an interesting thing. In chapter 14, gosh, how many times do I have to say this in book of Sirach? We're also going to find this in the book of Wisdom later on. But every line is just worth treasuring and pondering in our hearts. But recognize in chapter 14, there's verse 11. And I think it starts a little section here that I think is surprising. Verse 11 says, my son, treat yourself well. And I think it's like, wait. A lot of this has been like, hey, be really careful with your stuff and maybe deny yourself some things. But verse 11 of chapter 14, my son, treat yourself well according to your means. And that's a really good piece of wisdom too. Not only to treat yourself well, but according to your means. Like, don't spend more than you have and present worthy offerings to the Lord. So it's, my son, treat yourself well according to your means and present worthy offerings to the Lord. And this is so good. Remember that death will not delay and the decree of Hades has not been shown to you. Death is not going to wait for anyone, whether you're wealthy or poor, whether you've taken care of yourself or haven't taken care of yourself. Death is not going to delay. I love this. Do good to a friend before you die. Reach out to him and give to him as much as you can. Do not deprive yourself of a happy day. Let not your share of desired good pass by you. Golly, I mean, honestly. Do not deprive yourself of a happy day. How often through worry, through anxiety, through preoccupation, through just all of the things that can choke out the life of God in us, do we deprive ourselves of a happy day? Doesn't mean necessarily that we've deprived ourselves of, you know, spending money on ourselves or just relaxing, you know, in relaxing in the sense of not going to work or not taking care of our responsibilities. But do not deprive yourself of a happy day. How many of our days, actually, if we allowed them, would be happy days if we just let them be what they are meant to be. And that's actually a choice we get to make. And that's the last thing I want to say here in chapter 15. The subtitle of chapter 15 is Freedom of Choice and Its Consequences. And starting in verse 11, we realize that this author says, do not say because of the Lord, I left the right way, or that God has led me astray. That's verse 12. The Lord hates abomination. So basically, it's in James as well, the letter of James. James says, do not say that the Lord's tempting me, because God doesn't tempt us to any evil at all. In verse 14, it was he, God himself, who created man in the beginning, and he left him in the power of his own inclination. Verse 15, if you will, you can keep the commandments. They will save you. If you trust in God, you too shall live. This is going back all the way to Genesis. Remember when Cain was having a rough day, and he was jealous of his brother Abel, and he wanted, you know, he he wanted vengeance upon Abel for nothing Abel had ever really done. He was just jealous of him. And God says, he says, listen, sin is a demon lurking at your door. Sin is a monster lurking at your door, but you can overcome him. And this is what Sirach says as well. If you will, you can keep the commandments. They will save you. If you trust God, you too shall live. And here's, he has placed before you fire and water. Stretch out your hand for whichever you wish, and you'll get that. Before a man are life and death, good and evil, for whichever he chooses will be given to him. And this is the reality for every single one of us. God has made us for heaven, and he gives us the choice. Stretch out your hand for heaven, or stretch out your hand for hell. You'll be given whatever you've chosen. God has made it possible for us to enter into heaven by his life, death, and resurrection in Jesus Christ. God has opened the gates of heaven. He's made it accessible to us. But he also says, okay, stretch forth your hand to whichever you want, and whatever you choose will absolutely, ultimately be given. And so I don't know, you guys, I want heaven. I want to choose Jesus. I want to choose God. And yet I know myself, and I know that all of us battle to choose God on a regular basis with every moment, every fiber of our beings. And so we pray for each other. I'm praying for you. Please pray for me that we all choose heaven. My name is Father Mike. I cannot wait to see you tomorrow. God bless.

0: That was day 286 of Bible in a Year with Father Mike Schmitz. And now we'd like to share audio from the Ascension app with scripture expert Jeff Cavins answering a question about the details in Joshua chapter 2, verse 21 in the story about Rahab.
1: Rahab ties a crimson cord in the window. Is there significance to the color, place, or action? Also, we read that her house was built in the city wall. Did her part of the wall not fall? All right. Well, first of all, yes, the story is that Rahab, she was in alliance with the spies who came in to spy out Jericho, and she believed in their message and the God of Israel, and she, in fact, makes an alliance with them, and they're going to, when they destroy the city, they're going to notice this red ribbon, this red rope or cloth, and they're not going to destroy the place where she is at. And most Bible scholars will tell us that this is a precursor to the blood of the Lord. If you're there at Jericho in the coming into the promised land with Joshua, you have to look behind you a number of years, 40-some years, when they came out of Egypt. And when they came out of Egypt, they were told to take the blood of the lamb to put it on the doorposts and the lintel of their home. And when God would come over, pass over that country, he would see that blood and they were spared. Same idea with Rahab in Joshua. Same idea. And of course, us today, Christians, we are washed in the blood of the lamb and we are made clean. And it is the blood of the lamb that is the very center of our entire faith, the center of our entire faith. And so we read that her house was built into the city wall. Did her part of the wall not fall? Well, we know that Jericho was destroyed, and I don't know all of the details exactly about all of that, but I do know that prior to this event, there was a major event where cities were leveled, probably an earthquake or something. And after that, cities rebuilt, but the rebuilding of those cities was not nearly as strong as it was before. And so if you had walls, they were probably not as steady as they were before. And I don't have any problem at all understanding that these walls could crumble. But in terms of those details about her exact house, I don't know exactly, but I do know she was spared.
0: That was audio of scripture expert Jeff Cavins answering a question about the details in Joshua chapter 2, verse 21, the story about Rahab. More answers to questions about scripture and Catholic teaching are available in the Ascension app and on the Ascension Presents YouTube channel. 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
3: Eos Day.
4: Oh, that was a very long pause between both of those.
3: Eos Day.
4: Happy Tuesday to you. Good morning.
3: Tuesday.
4: It is an early morning, dark out. Happy Tuesday.
3: Yeah, dark. A little cooler out.
4: It did feel a little bit better. Good. Yes, it did.
3: Still muggy. I think by the

0: Yep.
1: Strong girl.
0: I know.
1: All right.
0: So that was my day.
1: We've all been there. Well, not everybody, but gosh, those days, Claire's. Oh my goodness. They still have those.
0: They do.
1: Wow. You just took me into the Wayback Machine. All right. Welcome to your used day. We're going to work really diligently to make it a Tuesday. But I've already started wrong. I put too much of my stevia in my coffee.
0: I'm sorry.
1: I'm over-steviaed right now.
0: Great.
1: It's almost, but not quite as bad as being overstimulated.
0: Okay.
1: You're welcome.
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0: What's your vocation? What vocation are you praying for? Hey, it's Jamie. Well, if it is that you are a husband or a wife, or you are praying for the sacrament of matrimony, Psalm 127, 3 through 5, children are a heritage from the Lord, offspring a reward from him, like arrows in the hands of a warrior. Blessed is the man whose quiver is full of them. This is one that has personally sustained my family. Recently coming off our fifth pregnancy, high risk, NICU stay, the whole thing, people questioning whether we should continue to have kids, on top of which birth rates are historically low and people aren't getting married and having kids anymore. Let us hear that scripture and be encouraged. Remember, you're made in the image of God. You have everything that you need for the task.
1: Hi, I'm attorney Dean Bernetti. In Mark 10, verse 15, Jesus said, "Anyone who doesn't receive the kingdom of God like a child will never enter it." A child hears the promise of their parent and they feel peace, no anxiety. The child is not surprised when their parent's promise comes to pass. If anything, they are full of joy as though life is wonderful. Today, know God as a faithful father. Feel joy in the moment. He loves you as you are his wonderful child.
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1: Can I read something to you?
2: Mm-hmm.
1: Imagine craving Jesus the way people crave coffee.
2: Coffee.
1: Like you can't start your day, face your struggles, or get through the day without him. What if seeking Jesus became as natural and necessary to us as reaching for that first cup of coffee?
2: Oh, that's a little convicting.
1: So I saw this.
2: Especially for this coffee fiend.
1: And I was like, wow.
2: Yeah.
1: It just makes you think. I mean, okay, yes, I'm not saying that that first sip of coffee is not amazing, but our Jesus, our Savior, is that much more, like a million times more amazing.
2: Right.
1: And I think our brains just get stuck on our routines. And, you know, we get up in the morning and we are on fast track to go throughout our day, get our checklist done and all of that stuff. And I forget to start my day with Jesus sometimes. I remember him, but I forget to start it sometimes with him.
2: Right. I think most of us who are followers of Jesus would say, well, of course I need Jesus more than coffee.
1: Right.
2: But I think what we forget is that we really can be a little more intentional about putting things in place.
1: Right.
2: And, you know, I thought about it as I was reading through this and kind of looking at the comments and stuff. The first thought that I had was, I wasn't born with a cup of coffee in my hand.
1: Mm-hmm.
2: You know, I was born with a need for Jesus.
1: Right.
2: And I remember very distinctly, because I didn't really find Jesus until fairly later in life.
1: Mm-hmm.
2: I remember looking everywhere to fill that need. This coffee is one of those things that helped fill that void that I was born with.
1: Yeah.
2: And because I used it to help kind of fill that, it naturally has started to take that place of prominence in my life. And so now I wake up with that need for this thing. And we say coffee. For some people, it's tea. For other people, it's that first Diet Coke in the morning. I mean, my in-laws don't drink coffee, but my father-in-law gets up in the morning and he doesn't even buy like six packs of it and keep it in the freezer. He gets up and drives to Circle K to buy a Diet Pepsi every day.
1: Mm-hmm.
2: That's his habit. That's his tradition. Now, he may have other things stacked on top of that. You were talking about your pour over.
1: I have a routine of doing pour over coffee in the morning. And this is what I'm thinking is with your routines.
2: Right.
1: Of that first sip of Diet Coke or coffee.
2: Or tea or whatever it is.
1: Unite it with Jesus. So as I am doing my pour over, which is a very slow circular motion, I can be saying in our Father, I can be thanking Jesus for this new day. It's uniting Jesus with every moment in our life.
2: Yeah, we've built these habits. How can we unite Jesus with those habits and build that habit of inviting Jesus into these everyday moments, like that first sip of coffee?

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1: Yep. 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

0: I really appreciate a good atmosphere. 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
1: I wish I would have seen this about 5 months ago.
2: Wish I'd have seen this 15 years ago.
1: So, talking about tying shoes. And
2: more like 10, I guess.
1: Maybe?
2: Yeah, 10 years ago.
1: Okay. So, Brett is six, and Brett is wanting to be more independent in tying his shoe, which he should at this point. But it is so frustrating for him at the same time because those laces are so floppy.
2: Yeah.
1: And then he loses track of which lace is which when he's tying over.
2: That motor control, the fine motor control, is hard at the age that they want to start doing this.
1: It's not easy. So then I saw this OT, occupational therapist, shared this over on Facebook, and it is using pipe cleaners as the shoelace and two different color pipe cleaners. So you put the pipe cleaner through, you know, that top hole on your shoelace. Put one on each hole, and then you're going to do the bunny ears. Well, first you're going to tie it, right?
2: Right.
1: And then you do one bunny ear, and what it does, it doesn't flop. It stays up because it's a pipe cleaner.
2: So you can actually see that it's bunny ears.
1: Exactly. And then you see the two, and you get the two pipe cleaners, and you tie it, and you do it. And then it's like, it's easier for the kid to learn that, like, hand coordination.
2: Right.
1: Is it hand-eye? I don't even know if it's
2: hand coordination. I think it usually starts with eye.
1: Eye-hand coordination.
2: Right.
1: When it's not as floppy and not as hard.
2: This is genius.
1: I thought so, too.
2: I wonder if there are things we could there are just so many little hacks out there.
1: It's like,
2: that can help us make our lives better. And then, like you, well, you've got one kid that you could still use this with.
1: I can.
2: Are you going to remember this in 2 years?
1: I hope so.
2: Riley's tying her shoes?
1: This is hard to forget because this is genius.
2: Yeah, it's really, really smart. I love the kind of the out of the box thinking, which is really genius. This is what the internet is good for.
1: Exactly.
2: I would say feeding us stuff like this. We just need to get it fed to us
1: when we
2: at the right time.
1: Yes.
2: And the other really cool thing about this is when you're done teaching your kids how to tie their shoes, you can make a cute little caterpillar.
1: Oh, those are fun.
2: That's really
1: where you wrap it around.
2: Yeah, you wrap it around your finger, you can make the spiral and the little antennas. You can make the cutest little caterpillar ever.

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1: And Maria. Question for Maria.
2: Okay.
1: Are your kids veggie eaters, or do you have to sneak them into their meals?
2: I have to say that my kids are veggie eaters.
1: Oh, that's so good.
2: We have from day one said you have to eat your veggies, and they're not like, oh my gosh, I love my veggies, but they will try them.
1: They'll try them and eat a few. The older one, Liam, no, not a veggie boy.
2: No.
1: We had to, we couldn't call him green beans, had to call him hardcore verts. We're like, no, those aren't, I don't like green beans. Nope, they're not green beans.
2: No.
1: They're hardcore verts.
2: Yes.
1: That's just French for green bean.
2: And that helped him?
1: It worked.
2: That's funny.
1: We did them a different way and it worked. But I just saw a headline recently that apparently, and Abby, don't even get me started. She's been like reading this Dust Bowl novel and watching video or watching documentaries about the Dust Bowl. You remember back in the 1930s when the middle of America, the breadbasket of America, like the soil lost all of its nutrients. It just turned to dust. It was really bad.
2: Okay.
1: And then we started fallow farming and doing all the things. Well, apparently a lot of the soil in a lot of our farms has lost a lot of its nutrients.
2: Yeah.
1: What are they looking at? Copper and what are these micronutrients? Potassium, magnesium, copper, those kind of things.
2: All in the soil are, it's decreasing.
1: And so they're saying to get the same amount of those trace nutrients in our diet just by consuming the vegetables, we'd have to eat almost twice as many vegetables as back in the 60s.
2: I'm laughing because I know that's like, how are we going to eat twice as many vegetables?
1: I mean, you see the nutrition experts on social media telling us, oh, you know, you can get all these trace minerals. You don't need supplements. You can get all these trace minerals just in your diet. Well, the science is proving that we can't do that anymore.
2: And that sounds like a lot to eat twice as many. And I don't think that's necessarily what we need to do.
1: Right.
2: But I think the takeaway here is to just make sure that you're eating what your body needs. So I'm trying to look at my food now as fuel for my body.
1: Right.
2: Is this going to fuel my body and to help me accomplish what I need to get accomplished today?
1: Right.
2: That's what I'm trying to look at my food as, and it has helped. So I don't think that you necessarily need to be like, okay, I need to eat, like, if I have 5 asparagus, now I need to eat 10 asparagus.
1: Right.
2: You don't need to look at it like that, but just make sure you're getting a healthy diet.
1: And I've always had like a smaller stomach.
2: Mm-hmm.
1: I have trouble. I can't eat big, large meals.
2: Right.
1: I mean, I eat kind of my family has always been like this. We eat like birds,
2: you
1: know, little bits at a time. So in order to get that many veggies in is really kind of tough.
2: Yeah.
1: And so I don't know. I my wife, Abby, has been really kind of doing, helping us with the supplements and stuff.
2: Mm-hmm.
1: And up till now, I have been in that group. I'm like, well, my nutritionist back in the day told me you can get all of these trace minerals and stuff you need through the vegetables in your diet.
2: Right.
1: But if that's not necessarily the case, maybe we do need to look into supplements a little bit. And now you're in a whole other world of, you know, what are the safe supplements?
2: Yeah,
1: how do you know
2: what
1: a good supplement company is? It's just, how do we live these days?
2: I don't know.
1: Very carefully, I guess.

0: door at like 6:30 in the morning. I was dancing in my car. He was looking around at me like, what's wrong with this lady? And I'm like, I got Jesus in my life and the day is good.
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0: Saying thank you to our day sponsor today, Bob and Barbara Woodkey. And Bob looks like he's sponsoring the day to say happy birthday to my beautiful wife, Barbara.
1: Happy birthday, Barb. We love you guys. Love the Woodkeys. Thank you so much for believing this ministry, for sponsoring today here on Spirit FM. Hope to see you at Mass.

0: Sometimes we hold on to things way longer than we need to. Maybe it's a mistake we can't stop thinking about. Something someone said to us that still bothers us. Or guilt over something we wish we would have done differently. Or maybe it's taking that next hard step we know we need to take, but we're afraid to move forward. Our thought for the day comes from Galatians chapter 5, verse 1. Brothers and sisters, for freedom Christ set us free. So stand firm and do not submit again to the yoke of slavery. My friend, St. Paul reminds us that Jesus does not want us stuck in the past or held back by fear. He offers us the grace to let go, to begin again, and to take that next step, even when it feels hard. So today, ask yourself, what am I holding on to? Or what step am I afraid to take? Bring it to Jesus and trust that He will give you the grace to move forward.
1: Let's pray together in the name of the Father, and the Son, and the Holy Spirit. Dear Heavenly Father, we lift up in prayer all who have entrusted their prayers to us, those who are struggling financially, those who are battling illness. Lord, we pray for all of those who are recovering from Hurricane Isaias. Lord, we lift up Pope Leo as he prepares to undergo and recover from surgery. God, we lift up Kent for his spiritual and mental health. We pray for the soul of Bradley and his family. We lift up David. We ask for healing in his life. We pray for Wes as he undergoes surgery. And Lord, we pray for Margarita's sons and Gail. And God, I do thank you for taking Madeline home. I lift my son Ethan up to you as he continues to fight cystic fibrosis. And I thank you, God, for new beginnings and for the family that you have entrusted me with. And Lord, we lift up this ministry. May everything done here lead others to relationship with you. And for all these things, we pray in the powerful name of the Father and of the Son and of the Holy Spirit. Amen. Thanks for praying with us this morning.

0: When the mics go off, Davis keeps singing louder than anyone in the car.
1: Oh, we don't need to do it again. Okay.
2: That was it.
1: That was great.
2: It was perfect.
1: Thank you.
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1: Ew.
2: No.
1: Day.
2: No, look outside.
1: I know. Can I make a confession?
2: Go.
1: I was very distracted while you were doing our prayer time.
2: Yeah.
1: Because there was the jellyfish cloud thing going on.
2: Yeah.
1: And it's almost completely dissipated. But if you look to the east right now, you'll see a beautiful ombre sunrise beginning.
2: It's beautiful.
1: Up to the northeast, there is what's left of a jellyfish cloud from a Falcon 9 rocket launch that happened about 5:50.
2: Mm-hmm.
1: This more 5:40, I think, probably is when it finally ended up going off. But yeah,
2: so pretty cool Tuesday morning
1: cool
2: to start
1: looking.
2: Your Tuesday.
1: Yeah, it's becoming a Tuesday.
2: There you go.
1: I feel a little better about that.
2: Awesome.
1: And we're gonna do things

0: perfect love that casts out that fear. I feel like every time that I make a turn, it is heading down another broken road when I remember that God has a perfect plan for my life. When we throw up our hands and we confess the places that we fall short, that's when God's perfect love shows up and loves us perfectly.
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1: What kind of things are you really good at?
2: Baking.
1: Yes, you are.
2: Making friends.
1: You make really good cookies, and you've never met a stranger.
2: Sharing my faith.
1: Okay.
2: Okay, those are the things that I'm good at.
1: That's good. I was thinking about it over the weekend as I was doing some housework around my parents' house. You know, they needed new lights in their kitchen. I did that. I troubleshot an issue with their doorbell. I handled a couple other things around their house for them. Did a lot of projects around my house.
2: Mm-hmm.
1: It was going to be a pain in the neck. But I'm fairly good at just about anything I put my mind to.
2: Okay.
1: Especially these days with YouTube, I'm fairly mechanical, so I can look at something and know how to do it and fix it. But then there are some like common everyday things that most people are good at that I could not do to save my life.
2: Okay.
1: Yet I'm trying really hard, like keeping plants alive. How do you do that? I see pictures on Instagram and television with people with houseplants.
2: Yes.
1: They've got beautiful. I've been trying to grow monsteras. That's the Swiss cheese plant.
2: Yeah.
1: Killing
2: you
1: it.
2: You can't do it.
1: Yes.
2: I'm sorry.
1: Abby goes out and buys like the plant people say this is the easiest plant in the world to take care of. You just spritz it every now and then. It's dying. It's actively dying.
2: I'm really sorry to hear this.
1: Turning brown. We can't keep it alive.
2: So we get to share what's a normal thing that we're really bad at.
1: Normal everyday thing that you should be good at that everybody else can do, but you can't.
2: Ending a conversation. So we talked about this for sure. But now I have noticed that it's not just in like a phone conversation or a face-to-face conversation. It's in my text too.
1: Oh.
2: Have you noticed this about me? If you send like a closing text, I always have to respond.
1: Yes.
2: Always.
1: I just feel like you like to have the last word.
2: Here's the thing.
1: You just don't know when it's over.
2: But the other part of me is I don't want you to feel like I'm letting you just hang out there.
1: Yeah.
2: So I don't know how to end a text conversation. That's my issue. And I know it's a normal thing. You just say bye or you don't even say bye. You just let it be.
1: Let it be.
2: So
1: let it be.
2: That's my thing that I'm bad at doing.
1: I think we've all got this thing that we see other people succeed at that we're like, I wish I could do that common thing.
2: Yeah.
1: I'm just no good at it. And I'd love to hear the Spirit FM family.
2: Same.
1: Do you guys, you got something that you're like, everybody else can seem to do this. I just can't seem to wrap my head around it. I'd love to hear what yours is.
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1: Good morning, Spirit FM. Who's this?
2: Silas.
1: Hey, Silas. What's that thing that everybody around you can seem to do you just can't wrap your head around?
2: I can't keep my shoes tied. It doesn't matter how tight I do it, it just doesn't want to fit.
1: Even double knots? They just won't stay tied?
2: I don't do double knots.
1: Oh. Give the double knot a try, but you're just too busy running out of your shoes, aren't you, Silas?
2: Yeah.
1: Thanks for sharing this morning, bud.
2: Bye.
1: Bye. Talking about those things that it seems like normal people can do. We just can't get our head wrapped around it.
3: Yeah, Sam texted in and said, controlling my facial expressions.
1: My wife Abby has the same issue, Sam. She's like, I am not responsible for the look on my face.
3: Yep. Smile. Smile and nod.
1: Just smile.
3: Salty
1: and nod.
3: Ted texted in and said, I can't wrap my head around doing the dishes.
1: Oh, Salty Ted. I think that is some weaponized incompetence coming out right there.
3: Yeah, I think so. And then Yolanda said, ride, bike, and swim. Those are just ride, the three bike, things.
1: Ride, bike, swim.
3: Yep.
1: Oh, wow. Yeah, most people can ride bikes.
3: Yeah.
1: And swim.
3: Yep.
1: Yolanda can't get it done.
3: Mm-mm.
1: That happens. It happens to the best of us. All right, looking for you now, 800-223-9286. What's that common thing that it seems like everybody can do? You just can't manage to learn how to do it or be able to get it done.

0: They gave you the phone number, so technically, this is their fault.
1: All right, Nicole, what's that thing that everybody else can seem to do, you just can't wrap your head around?
2: Stay organized.
3: Stay organized, girl. I feel ya.
1: What's the most disorganized part of your life?
2: My email inbox.
3: I feel you on that, too. Don't even get me started.
2: Yeah, it's just a mess. Like, and it doesn't matter how early I start, how late I stay.
1: So how many new emails have you started just because you're like, I don't need this anymore?
2: At least a dozen a day.
1: Ah, got you there. Oh, my gosh. Well, thanks so much for sharing this morning.
2: You have a great day.
1: Bye. Good morning, Spirit FM. Who's this?
4: Aubrey.
1: Hey, Aubrey. What's that thing that seems like everybody can do you just can't wrap your head around?
4: A cartwheel. I just can't do a cartwheel.
1: Oh my gosh. How old are you, Aubrey?
4: 10.
1: I think you've still got time.
3: This is your year, girl.
1: Yeah, this is your year. You've made it to double digits. You're going to be able to get that cartwheel. You just keep working at it, girl.
3: Okay.
4: Bye.
1: You're going to get that cartwheel, Aubrey.
3: I mean, it's hard.
1: They are hard.
3: It takes a lot of practice.
1: I can't do one.
3: I can.
1: I have back in the day, but maybe.
3: My daughter Lucy made me do one over summer.
1: Nice.
3: I haven't done it in probably, I don't know, 25 years.
1: Got to keep up with those things
3: sometimes. So, yes, Aubrey, you got this.
1: All right,
3: so,
1: what about the texting fam?
3: Kathy said, I never learned to whistle.
1: Oh, yeah, when we were talking about this last night at dinner, the boys were like, can't whistle.
3: Yeah.
1: And they're getting there. Liam's getting close.
3: Okay.
1: Graham, he's giving
3: suck
1: up.
3: Suck in or blow out?
1: I could do both. I mean, I whistle. Like
3: we
1: nobody.
3: Know, yeah.
1: I'm a whistler.
3: Which way is easier?
1: It just depends on what you're whistling.
3: Okay, so,
1: yeah.
3: So
1: can't whistle while you laugh, though.
3: No.
1: And definitely can't whistle with crackers in your mouth.
3: This goes with what Cynthia texted in and said, this is nothing to put on a resume or anything, but I cannot roll my tongue.
1: Oh.
3: That's another thing.
1: See, that's it. Like roll your R's or like make the taco with your tongue. That's
3: a
1: genetic
3: thing. Rolling your R's.
1: Yeah, see. Oh, rolling your R's. Well, that's. Yeah.
3: That's another thing.
1: That's the learned thing, I think.
3: The Collins family texted in and they said, major struggle with folding laundry. No problem with putting the laundry in the washer and the dryer, but as soon as it comes to folding, our minds literally check out.
1: I think a lot of people have trouble just folding laundry in general.
3: It's just another task to do.
1: I am the kind of person that I cannot leave a load of laundry.
3: You have to finish it fully.
1: If I can't like wash, fold, and put it away all in one session,
3: yeah.
1: I can't do it. I just don't. It doesn't get done then.
3: But why do the houseplants get forgotten about?
1: I can't do the houseplants. I just can't do the houseplants. Talking about that common thing that it seems like everybody can do, we just don't know how to get it done.
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1: Good morning, Spirit FM. Who's this?
2: Yes, this is Herma.
1: Hey there. And what's that thing that everybody can seem to do you just can't wrap your head around?
2: Walk a straight line.
1: Oh, my. Do you have issues with vertigo, maybe?
2: Not really, but to keep walking a straight line, that's kind of hard, you know?
1: Maybe you've got some bumblebee DNA in you.
2: Maybe.
1: Or you're a beautiful butterfly.
3: That's it.
2: I know, right?
1: Thanks for sharing this morning.
2: You're welcome.
1: Bye.
3: Bye.
1: Talking this morning a little bit about those things that everybody around us can seem to do. We just can't seem to manage to figure out how to do them.
3: Kylie said being quiet.
1: Kylie, I feel you there. And Maria definitely has experienced my inability to keep my mouth closed very, very early. I just wake up wanting to talk.
3: I know.
1: I like talking.
3: Just give me 15 minutes.
1: I do like talking. Yeah, I know.
3: Renee said using coupons.
1: Oh,
3: which is a really good one.
1: That is a good one.
3: Because I feel like you really have to set your mind to using the coupon.
1: I got in so much trouble.
3: Oh, no.
1: For not putting in my wife's phone number at Publix the other day because she had digitally clipped some coupons.
3: Oh, that's a big thing.
1: Digital coupons?
3: Big thing.
1: Oh, my gosh.
3: You need to use those.
1: I owed her $1.50.
3: I'm sure you did.
1: I'm like, I'm going to get some pocket change and pay you my bill.
3: And then Jackie texted in and said, jump rope.
1: Oh, gosh.
3: That's another hard thing to do.
1: Abby was doing a workout one time that involved jump rope, and she and I were kind of trying to work out together, and I was
3: not easy.
1: You
3: have to really.
1: I'm just not having any of that.
3: So I've got it down, but then once I get tired, I get slower, and then it gets tangled, and then I'm done with the jump rope.
1: I could do maybe two, and then I'm wrapping it around my ankles and falling flat on my face. There's no jump roping for this boy, for sure. There are some common everyday things other people could do that I just have to admit that I can't.
3: They're just hard.
1: Jump rope is one of them. Thanks for sharing, fam.

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1: This is Keith from Seminole, Florida. A friend of mine originally had Spirit FM pray for me, and I was in stage 4 cancer, and it went into remission. And then I had Spirit FM pray for a friend of mine, and he was having brain cancer, going to surgery almost every week for like 4 consecutive weeks. And you prayed for him, and in 4 weeks since then, he hasn't had to go to surgery at all. So, you know, I think I'm a walking miracle because I just believe in God's word. 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And I'm a living testimony of that. So thank you.
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1: Good morning to my lovely wife. What's that thing that everybody around you can do, but you can't seem to wrap your head around?
2: I can't believe I did not think when you asked me this last night. I can't believe I didn't think about roller skating.
1: Not only can you not do it, but you're definitely afraid to try.
3: That and ice skating.
2: Well, don't even. No, we're not even. No.
3: Fingers.
2: No.
3: Fingers.
2: Fingers?
3: Being chopped off.
2: Cut off.
3: I know. That's why I don't go.
2: I don't want to fall, period, much less on ice.
3: Right.
2: Yeah. And maybe that's the thing. It's like the ground is so hard on a roller rink, like on a roller skating rink and on an ice rink.
3: So, yeah, it's just, why would you do it?
1: But you don't necessarily have to fall.
3: But you do.
2: Get better, Mom. Just get better, Mom. Just get better.
3: Just get better, Mom.
2: Maria, did I ever tell you the story about the 6th, 7th, 8th grade field trip at Nativity?
3: No.
2: We used to go to Skateland of Brandon every year. It was my nightmare to have to go as a middle schooler to a roller skating rink when I can't roller skate.
3: Right.
2: I was like, I'm not putting on skates. And people were like, why not? I said, well, I broke my leg skating a few years ago, and I can't skate anymore.
3: You lied? You lied?
2: I did. I did lie.
4: Lied.
2: I really.
4: Mom, you lied.
3: Your name
4: lie.
3: Is Liar.
5: Somebody could easily disprove that.
3: You didn't use the walker?
2: As if a previous roller skating injury would mean I can never skate.
3: Yeah. Oh my gosh.
1: It's like tearing your ACL in volleyball. You just can't play anymore. Just can't do
2: right,
1: it anymore.
2: Exactly.
1: I'm just disqualified for life. Thank you for sharing, my love.
2: Yeah, love you.
1: Love you. Bye.
2: Bye. Bye.
1: Good morning, Spirit FM. Who's this?
6: This is Desiree Pagan from the Pagan family.
1: Hey, Desiree from the Pagan family. You got that common thing that everybody can do you just can't wrap your head around?
6: Yeah, be on time anywhere.
1: So late for school every day?
6: She's not late for school because she goes to the before school program.
1: Oh, there you go. You
6: Thank
1: give
6: God
1: yourself a little window. See, you build workarounds to make these things work.
6: Yeah, pray for us.
1: Oh, that is awesome. Thanks for sharing.
6: Thank you. Love you guys. Have
1: Love you. Bye.
3: Day. Bye.
6: Bye.
1: So more people chiming in via text.
3: Yeah, Elizabeth said, I can't and never could skip. I gallop, but I can't skip.
1: That's funny.
3: I know.
1: There are just some things that other people can do that we can't.
3: Like?
1: We just have to accept those things.
3: Hula hooping.
1: Hula hooping.
3: Mia said, I can do it. My mom can't, but she still buys them.
1: Still buys them.
3: She still buys the hula hoops.
1: For herself.
3: Maybe.
1: Even though maybe she's like one day.
3: Yes.
1: Just one day, I will be able to hula,
3: hula hoop
1: like other people.
3: While skipping. And rollerblading.
1: Roller skate, hula hoop. Let's go.

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1: God and the Holy Spirit are with you.
0: The prayer.
1: Amen.
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0: Sometimes we hold on to things way longer than we need to. Maybe it's a mistake we can't stop thinking about. Something someone said to us that still bothers us. Or guilt over something we wish we would have done differently. Or maybe it's taking that next hard step we know we need to take, but we're afraid to move forward. Our thought for the day comes from Galatians chapter 5, verse 1. Brothers and sisters, for freedom Christ set us free. So stand firm and do not submit again to the yoke of slavery. My friend, St. Paul reminds us that Jesus does not want us stuck in the past or held back by fear. He offers us the grace to let go, to begin again, and to take that next step, even when it feels hard. So today, ask yourself, what am I holding on to? Or what step am I afraid to take? Bring it to Jesus and trust that He will give you the grace to move forward.
1: Let's pray together in the name of the Father, and the Son, and the Holy Spirit. Dear Heavenly Father, we lift up in prayer all who have entrusted their prayers to us, those who are struggling financially, those who are battling illness. Lord, we pray for all of those who are recovering from Hurricane Isaias. Lord, we lift up Pope Leo as he prepares to undergo and recover from surgery. God, we lift up Kent for his spiritual and mental health. We pray for the soul of Bradley and his family. We lift up David. We ask for healing in his life. We pray for Wes as he undergoes surgery. And Lord, we pray for Margarita's sons and Gail. And God, I do thank you for taking Madeline home. I lift my son Ethan up to you as he continues to fight cystic fibrosis. And I thank you, God, for new beginnings and for the family that you have entrusted me with. And Lord, we lift up this ministry. May everything done here lead others to relationship with you. And for all these things, we pray in the powerful name of the Father, and of the Son, and of the Holy Spirit. Amen. Thanks for praying with us this morning.
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1: 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They were just so bright right now. Thank you, Maria. You and Davis really lifted me up with your prayers.
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1: Ew's day.
2: Happy Tuesday.
1: Ew.
2: I just don't let it happen.
1: Too late.
2: It cannot. It cannot happen.
1: You had yesterday off.
2: I did.
1: So you've got a 4-day work week. So I
2: do. Are we saying na na na boo? Like, how old are we here?
1: I'm forever 11.
2: Okay.
1: Probably.
2: All right.
1: Somewhere around.
2: Well,
1: there.
2: Happy Tuesday to you.
1: It's getting better.
2: We're talking about something quite interesting this hour.
1: That's true.
2: So stay tuned, because I think we all can fall into this category maybe pretty easily.
1: Yeah, you're either going to love this conversation or you're going to be really, really annoyed by it. There's no in between.
2: No.
1: It's just like, oh, come on, man. You guys talking about that? Welcome to your Tuesday. Ew.
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3: Hi, I'm attorney Dean Bernetti. In Mark 10, verse 15, Jesus said, "Anyone who doesn't receive the kingdom of God like a child will never enter it." 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

0: Hey, Maria.
1: Hey.
0: What is it you're really good at?
1: Baking.
0: Oh, yeah, you are.
1: I love to bake.
0: Oh, those cookies.
1: I know.
0: They're so delicious.
1: It's like that perfect hobby.
0: I was thinking over the weekend about the things I'm good at because, I mean, not to brag or anything, but I'm pretty good at some things.
1: Right.
0: I've been blessed with this kind of innate ability to be able to do anything that I've seen done.
1: Okay.
0: So I'm pretty handy around the house, and it's really blessed my life. We've done some home renovations that I've pretty much championed and done for the most part. This weekend, I had the privilege of going over to my parents' house and replacing some light fixtures for them, doing some odds and ends thing. And so I'm grateful that I can do that for them and for ourselves. But as I was doing it, I was thinking, you know, there are some things that I'm good at, but there are other things that, like, everybody should be good at,
1: right,
0: that I cannot seem to wrap my head around and get my handle on at all.
1: What did you come up with?
0: Plants. I can't keep. My mom has beautiful house plants, and I was part of working in a family like nursery and florist business.
1: Yeah.
0: You know, growing and propagating house plants. I know all of the mechanics of it. I can't keep a plant alive to save my life.
1: I'm sorry. That's something that maybe a lot of people can do.
0: We literally have you went to the store and bought, and they said, this is the easiest plant. You don't have to do it. You just squirt it every now and then. It'll be fine. It's dying. Well, it's actively dying.
1: So that's your thing. Now I'm going to share mine.
0: Uh-huh.
1: So remember how we talked about me not being able to end a conversation, like in face-to-face or on a phone?
0: You cannot end a conversation to save your life.
1: Now I have realized that also carries over into my text conversations as well.
0: I have noticed you always have the last word. I finally just stopped replying. I stopped texting back. You have to.
1: You have to do that because it's not that I want to have the last word. It's,
0: right.
1: I feel like I'm leaving you hanging.
0: Yeah.
1: So as a normal person, probably just is like, okay,
0: we're done.
1: The end of the conversation.
0: The conversation is over.
1: They know how to end it. I don't.
0: You don't. No, that's true. You've gotten better practice.
1: I'm trying.
0: Here, you've gotten kind of good at it. We all have those things we're good at, but the thing that I'm really intrigued by and interested in is those like everyday tasks that people around us seem to be able to do,
1: mm-hmm,
0: and we just cannot wrap our head around them. I just can't figure it out to save our lives. So maybe, just maybe, we're not alone in this.
1: Maybe.
0: And there are some members of the Spirit FM listening fam who know how we're feeling, and they've got those things that everybody else around them can seem to do. They just can't get their head wrapped around it.
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1: Good morning to my lovely wife. What's that thing that everybody around you can do, but you can't seem to wrap your head around?
2: I can't believe I did not think when you asked me this last night. I can't believe I didn't think about roller skating.
1: Not only can you not do it, but you're definitely afraid to try.
3: That and ice skating.
2: Well, don't even. No, we're not even. No. Maria, did I ever tell you the story about the 6th, 7th, 8th grade field trip at Nativity?
3: No.
2: We used to go to Skateland of Brandon every year. It was my nightmare to have to go as a middle schooler to a roller skating rink when I can't roller skate.
3: Right.
2: I was like, I'm not putting on skates. And people were like, why not? I said, well, I broke my leg skating a few years ago, and I can't skate anymore.
3: You lied? You lied?
2: I did lie.
4: Lied.
2: I really.
4: Mom, you lied.
3: Your name
2: lie.
3: Is Liar.
5: Somebody could have easily disproved that.
3: You didn't use the walker?
2: As if a previous roller skating injury would mean I can never skate.
3: Yeah. Oh my gosh.
1: It's like tearing your ACL in volleyball. You just can't play anymore. Just can't do
2: it
1: anymore.
2: Exactly.
1: I'm just disqualified for life. Thank you for sharing, my love.
2: Yeah. Love you.
1: Love you. Bye.
2: Bye. Bye.
1: Can't believe that. The boys in the background. You're a liar,
3: Mom. Keith texted in and said, I can't cook or clean my house. I can't throw things away.
1: Oh, gosh. Keith, I feel you there. We keep a very tidy house, but there are some things that I just can't bear to part with. I've got all of my watch boxes. I've got all of the boxes that my MacBooks have come in.
3: Yep.
1: Even the MacBooks that I have since sold or traded in.
3: You still have those?
1: Have recycled. I've still got some of the old boxes for them. Matter of fact, I just had to replace the amplifier for our surround sound in the living room.
3: Yeah.
1: And as I was taking the box out to the garage, I was telling my wife, Abby, all right, I'm going to go put this in the garage now.
3: I'm not going to throw it away.
1: I'm going to hold on to it for sure.
3: Well, Manuel wanted to let you know that, Davis, you can do all things through Christ who strengthens you.
1: Yeah, but, you know, there are some things in this world that other people can do that we cannot.
3: Right.
1: It's just you can't be good at everything.
3: True.
1: So we were wondering maybe if there are some other members of the Spirit FM family out there who, like us, see other people doing these things and are like, I just can't seem to get my head wrapped around it. I just can't seem to do that.
3: Skip.
1: Like skipping.
3: I mean, really. It's hard.
1: 800-223-9286. What's that thing it seems like everybody can do? You just can't get your head wrapped around it.

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1: Talking this morning about that thing that it seems like everybody else around us can do. We just can't get the hang of. Hey, Melissa, what do you got?
2: Hi, I heard you guys talking, and it's so true. I agree with Maria with always having to follow up and say something. And I think that's just from being a mom, you know, being nourishing, and you don't want to leave the other person feeling like, does she get me? Does she hear me? You know, you're always thinking one step ahead to satisfy everyone.
3: Girl, we would make the best of friends. Actually, it would probably be terrible for each other. We wouldn't know how to end the conversation at all.
1: Go to coffee together and you'd be there for 5 hours.
2: Yeah, because we're so concerned about the other one's feelings and making sure they're okay, you know?
3: Exactly.
1: It's midnight. Yeah, the coffee shop's closing. You've been there since 5 p.m.
2: We'll walk each other to the car still having a conversation just because we're concerned about the other one.
3: There we go. Perfect.
1: Thanks for sharing this morning.
2: Bless you both. Thank you, honey. Bye-bye.
1: Bye. All right. How about we got some people texting in some of those things that other people can do they just can't seem to figure out.
3: Heather from Tampa said, although I finally did learn this past year, for the longest time, I could not accurately fold a fitted sheet for the life of me, roll it up into a crumpled mess and shove it in. Heather, I'm still there.
1: I'll tell you what I can't do.
3: What?
1: I can't fold a sheet as a team.
3: Like if Abby's helping you fold?
1: Yep. I've gotten to the point in our relationship where I'm like, honey,
3: I'll just do it by myself. Okay.
1: Yep. I do it all by myself.
3: Okay.
1: And it's in some ways easier as a team, but in other ways, it's like she's going one direction, I'm going the other, or one of us is pulling the sheet out of the other's hand and having to keep stepping forward. I'm like, I'd just rather do it.
3: Okay.
1: All by myself.
3: There you go.
1: I do it all by myself.
3: All right. Well, that's the text so far. So
1: talking this morning about those things that it seems like other people around us can do. Maybe you see them being able to do things like keep houseplants alive. I can't do that. Or skip. Or jump rope. You know, what are those things that other people seem to be able to do you just can't get your head wrapped around? 800-223-9286.

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1: Finding out from the Spirit FM Morning Show fam, those things that the people around them can do, but they just can't seem to wrap their head around.
2: Brooke from Bradenton said, I can't seem to make bread. I've tried it about a handful of times, and every time I have failed, but I will keep trying.
1: Oh, Brooke, I have actually been thinking about trying to, like, start making bread.
2: Uh-huh.
1: I was going to ask if you would share some of your sourdough starter with me. Do you still have a sourdough?
2: No.
1: No? Never mind.
2: That's something also that I can't do is keep a starter alive.
1: You can't keep a sourdough.
2: Starter.
1: They just call it a starter?
2: It's called the starter,
1: okay,
2: yeah.
1: Okay, you can't keep the starter alive.
2: Nope.
1: Well, then, I guess I
2: Sorry,
1: won't ask
2: there's
1: you
2: no
1: for
2: sharing.
1: Help. But you're a baker.
2: Well, not of sourdough.
1: I saw an Instagram post of somebody making baguettes for the first time the other day. And it was awkward, but they looked like they came out. I'm like, I could do that.
2: Could you?
1: I could make a baguette.
2: Okay. Absolutely.
1: Really? Come on. It's just three
2: Step
1: ingredients.
2: Step one.
1: Step one, buy flour. Step two, buy yeast. Step three, mix them together with some water.
2: And there you go.
1: Okay.
2: Clarissa said, like Davis, I managed to kill aloe vera. So,
1: aloe?
2: Yeah.
1: Aloe's the easy. Yeah.
2: Well,
1: I could not. I don't think I would be able to. I haven't tried an aloe plant.
2: Chrissy
1: I'm
2: said,
1: working my way up to that one.
2: Two things for her, whistle and snap fingers.
1: Oh, okay.
2: And
1: that
2: then
1: happens.
2: Marisol from St. Pete said, hula hoop. I can't do that regardless of the number of times I've tried to do that.
1: But it's still fun to try.
2: Exactly.
1: That's the thing about hula hooping. It's still fun to try.
2: Even if you manage to, on the throw round, you got one.
1: You get one spin.
2: You got one.
1: It's like a root, root, and then that's all you get.
2: Yep.
1: You just got to figure, how to get those Elvis hips going.
2: Yeah, that's it.
1: Or hula hips, I guess, technically.
2: Sure.
1: Ba, da, da, da, da,
2: and now we're in Hawaii.
1: Music.
2: Yep. Yeah. I'm there with you.
1: Now I have, I know it's not Christmas, but Melakalikimaka.
2: Oh,
1: the word
2: wow. We just went right there real quick.
1: Hawaiian Christmas Day. Ba,
2: okay.
1: Da, da, da. It's like one of my favorite Christmas songs.
2: I love that.
1: Can we sidetrack to Christmas?
2: How did we get here? No, that's okay. Anyways, he's actively looking for the...
1: It doesn't take much.
2: And this is what we call a squirrel moment.
3: Melakalikimaka is a thing to say.
2: You never know when they're going to happen here, but they happen quite often.
1: I love it. It's just, I mean, let's just embrace it for a second.
2: Do we have to?
1: To get ready for Christmas. It's coming. I mean, you could go to Home Depot or
2: yes, you could.
1: Walmart and get your fill of Christmas decorations
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2: Thank you for pressing play on the next song.
1: Well, you know, sometimes this is what I can't do. I can't move on. I can't
2: right.
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1: Can I read something to you?
2: Oh, sure.
1: Imagine craving Jesus the way people crave coffee. Like you can't start your day, face your struggles, or get through the day without him. What if seeking Jesus became as natural and necessary to us as reaching for that first cup of coffee?
2: Oh, that is very convicting.
1: Yeah, I saw this the other day and I've thought just the same thing, that especially because we wake up so early, that first sip of coffee is just so warm and so good.
2: Right.
1: But it has become so habitual and so routine that that is what I know is the first thing on my list of things to do.
2: Yeah, you know, it's interesting because if you really think about it, and I was thinking about it when you sent me this, if, you know, I wasn't born with this coffee cup in my hand.
1: Right.
2: You know, this need, I'm using air quotes here, for coffee in the first thing in the morning is a habit that I've built into my life. And, you know, for you, it might not be coffee. It might be that first cup of tea, or for like my father-in-law, it's going to Circle K and grabbing that Diet Pepsi.
1: Mm-hmm.
2: You know, not everybody does coffee, but we've all got these kind of habits that we've built in. And I think it's because we were born with this space in our life, this need for Jesus, and we've tried to fill it with other things.
1: Yeah, and for me, it's I make pour over in the coffee in the morning.
2: Right.
1: And it takes a little bit of time to do that pour over because you got to do like slow circular motions.
2: Right.
1: And what I can remember to do is, as I am doing that routine of making my pour over, is maybe thanking Jesus for the day, or talking to Jesus, or saying the Our Father. So uniting those habitual routines with Jesus, that's going to help us crave that time with him more.

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0: Saying thank you to our day sponsor today, Bob and Barbara Woodkey. And Bob looks like he's sponsoring the day to say happy birthday to my beautiful wife, Barbara.
1: Happy birthday, Barb. We love you guys. Love the Woodkeys. Thank you so much for believing this ministry, for sponsoring today here on Spirit FM. Hope to see you at Mass on Sunday.

0: Sometimes we hold on to things way longer than we need to. Maybe it's a mistake we can't stop thinking about. Something someone said to us that still bothers us. Or guilt over something we wish we would have done differently. Or maybe it's taking that next hard step we know we need to take, but we're afraid to move forward. Our thought for the day comes from Galatians chapter 5, verse 1. Brothers and sisters, for freedom Christ set us free. So stand firm and do not submit again to the yoke of slavery. My friend, St. Paul reminds us that Jesus does not want us stuck in the past or held back by fear. He offers us the grace to let go, to begin again, and to take that next step, even when it feels hard. So today, ask yourself, what am I holding on to? Or what step am I afraid to take? Bring it to Jesus and trust that He will give you the grace to move forward.
1: Let's pray together in the name of the Father, the Son, and the Holy Spirit. Dear Heavenly Father, we lift up in prayer all who have entrusted their prayers to us, those who are struggling financially, those who are battling illness. Lord, we pray for all of those who are recovering from Hurricane Isaias. Lord, we lift up Pope Leo as he prepares to undergo and recover from surgery. God, we lift up Kent for his spiritual and mental health. We pray for the soul of Bradley and his family. We lift up David. We ask for healing in his life. We pray for Wes as he undergoes surgery. And Lord, we pray for Margarita's sons and Gail. And God, I do thank you for taking Madeline home. I lift my son Ethan up to you as he continues to fight cystic fibrosis. And I thank you, God, for new beginnings and for the family that you have entrusted me with. And Lord, we lift up this ministry. May everything done here lead others to relationship with you. And for all these things, we pray in the powerful name of the Father and of the Son and of the Holy Spirit. Amen. Thanks for praying with us this morning.

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1: 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They were just so right now. Thank you, Maria. You and Davis really lifted me up with your prayers.
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1: I love when we see how we can bring our faith to life.
2: Okay.
1: And this was a lesson. It looks like a youth group. And it, the lesson was, "You are the light of the world," from Matthew chapter 5, verse 14. And what they did was they got their phones out, turned their flashlights on, and they started with their flashlight facing towards their heart. So a person was holding their phone towards their heart. They then turned their phone with the flashlight and then touched the person standing in front of them on the back. Then that signaled the other person who was holding the phone on their heart to then turn theirs and go to the next person in front of them. So a chain of this light being passed to each person, getting to the end where this girl is holding a Bible, and it triggers her to open up her Bible with the light coming through her Bible.
2: I like that.
1: So cool.
2: That's it. I miss the old youth group days.
1: Yeah, right?
2: Of being a youth minister and coming up with these clever little exercises to do with the teens to help them bring their faith into their everyday life. I did so many different ones as a youth minister, but one of my favorite was we used to do a scavenger hunt. And within that scavenger hunt, you know, we're kind of out looking for things. I did it not really in a spooky way, but they were looking for things that weren't comfortable to find all throughout the scavenger hunt. And then it ended, we had this kind of loft area above the church where I was a youth minister, and it ended in that upper room. I'm using air quotes. And of course, this scavenger hunt happened around Easter time, and we kind of then unpacked these uncomfortable and scary things that the teens had to do in order to talk about how the apostles may have felt that uncertainty that they felt in the 3 days between the crucifixion and the resurrection, and the fact that they were

0: hidden in that upper room with all the doors locked. And then Jesus came in and brought the light of the world to them. And so these different things that we do to help kind of remember and bring our faith into our everyday life and know that Jesus is going to be there no matter what are really cool.
1: So maybe if you've got a teen in your life, maybe encourage them to go check out their youth group at their church, because these are really cool ways of bringing faith to life.

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1: If you're looking for a healing, the House of Prayer in Clearwater has got you covered. 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
0: 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Ah, fall in Tampa Bay. One day you walk out the door, boots on, cozy sweater, pumpkin spice latte in hand, and it almost feels like fall. All the autumn vibes, minus the crunchy leaves. But then, the very next morning you step outside. 100% humidity smacks you in the face. Boots? Nope. Sweater? Forget it. Pumpkin spice latte? More like iced coffee season again. The Florida seasons may be confused, but one thing you can always count on is your Spirit FM. 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
1: I wish I would have seen this 5 months ago.
2: I wish I had seen it 10 years ago.
1: So this OT shared how she helps some of her clients learn how to tie their shoes.
2: What's an OT? OT?
1: Occupational therapist.
2: Oh, okay. That's smart.
1: You need pipe cleaners is what you need.
2: Easy peasy.
1: Two different colors. And what you're going to do is you're going to put one through the, you know how you have that upper
2: top hole.
1: Yep. You put one through and the other one through, and then you're going to first tie it.
2: Yeah.
1: Then you're going to create that bunny ear. And what happens is that pipe cleaner is going to keep the bunny ear up and not flop. So it's easier for the kid to see the two separate bunny ears and then practice that eye-hand coordination.
2: I love this.
1: I do too.
2: It's a very smart hack.
1: So Brett is 6 and he is in the process of wanting to be independently tying his shoes.
2: Right.
1: And it has been a struggle. Because I did not learn the bunny ear, two bunny ear way. I learned just the one bunny ear and then you
2: loop it around and pull it through.
1: So I'm trying, and it seems like he likes the two bunny ears. So as a mom, I'm trying to teach him a way that I didn't learn. This would have been genius.
2: Yeah, it looks very smart. And I think this is what the internet is good for.
1: Right.
2: Little hacks like this.
1: Yes.
2: There are so many bad things happening on the internet. It's good to see something like this, these little hacks that can help us as parents, as people. And of course, at the end of this fun little hack for our parents, you can always make a fuzzy caterpillar.
1: Oh, yeah. Those are so fun, too.

0: God doesn't call the equipped. He equips the called.
1: You can say that again, and if I can do it, so can you.
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1: Question for Maria.
2: Okay.
1: Are your kids veggie eaters, or do you have to sneak them into their meals?
2: I have to say that my kids are veggie eaters.
1: Oh, that's so good.
2: We have from day one said you have to eat your veggies, and they've now they're not like, oh my gosh, I love my veggies, but
1: right.
2: They will try them.
1: They'll try them,
2: yes.
1: And eat a few. The older one, Liam, no, not a veggie boy.
2: No.
1: We had to, we couldn't call them green beans, had to call them hardcore verts. We're like, no, those aren't, I don't like green beans. Nope, they're not green beans.
2: No.
1: They're hardcore verts.
2: Yes.
1: That's just French for green bean.
2: And that helped him?
1: It worked.
2: That's funny.
1: We did them a different way and it worked. But I just saw a headline recently that apparently, and Abby, don't even get me started. She's been like reading this Dust Bowl novel and watching video or watching documentaries about the Dust Bowl. You remember back in the 1930s when the middle of America, the breadbasket of America, like the soil lost all of its nutrients. It just turned to dust. It was really bad.
2: Okay.
1: And then we started fallow farming and doing all the things. Well, apparently a lot of the soil in a lot of our farms has lost a lot of its nutrients.
2: Yeah.
1: What are they looking at? Copper and what are these micronutrients? Potassium, magnesium, copper, those kind of things.
2: All in the soil are, it's decreasing.
1: And so they're saying to get the same amount of those trace nutrients in our diet just by consuming the vegetables, we'd have to eat almost twice as many vegetables as back in the 60s.
2: I'm laughing because I know that, like, how are we going to eat twice as many vegetables?
1: I mean, you see the nutrition experts on social media telling us, oh, you know, you can get all these trace minerals. You don't need supplements. You can get all these trace minerals just in your diet. Well, the science is proving that we can't do that anymore.
2: And that sounds like a lot to eat twice as many. And I don't think that's necessarily what we need to do.
1: Right.
2: But I think the takeaway here is to just make sure that you're eating what your body needs. So I'm trying to look at my food now as fuel for my body.
1: Right.
2: Is this going to fuel my body and to help me accomplish what I need to get accomplished today?
1: Right.
2: That's what I'm trying to look at my food as, and it has helped. So I don't think that you necessarily need to be like, okay, I need to eat, like, if I have 5 asparagus, now I need to eat 10 asparagus.
1: Right.
2: You don't need to look at it like that, but just make sure you're getting a healthy diet.
1: And I've always had like a smaller stomach.
2: Mm-hmm.
1: I have trouble. I can't eat big, large meals.
2: Right.
1: I mean, I eat kind of my family has always been like this. We eat like birds,
2: you
1: know, little bits at a time. So in order to get that many veggies in is really kind of tough.
2: Yeah.
1: And so I don't know. My wife, Abby, has been really kind of doing, helping us with the supplements and stuff.
2: Mm-hmm.
1: And up till now I have been in that group. I'm like, well, my nutritionist back in the day told me you can get all of these trace minerals and stuff you need through the vegetables in your diet.
2: Right.
1: But if that's not necessarily the case, maybe we do need to look into supplements a little bit. And now you're in a whole other world of, you know, what are the safe supplements?
2: Yeah,
1: how do you know
2: what
1: a good supplement company is? It's just, how do we live these days?
2: I don't know.
1: Very carefully, I guess. Lord,

0: Hey, this is Micah Tyler with the message of my new song, Perfectly. And somehow you love somebody like me. Don't know how you do it, but you do it perfectly. I want to be perfect. When other people are brave, all I see is fear in my life, and then I remember that it's God's perfect love that casts out that fear. I feel like every time that I make a turn, it is heading down another broken road when I remember that God has a perfect plan for my life. When we throw up our hands and we confess the places that we fall short, that's when God's perfect love shows up and loves us perfectly.
1: Micah Tyler, Perfectly. Live with spirit.
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1: Alrighty, thanks for hanging out with us on this Tuesday.
2: 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It's verse 1. Brothers and sisters, for freedom, Christ set us free. 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
1: Sometimes we hold on to past mistakes, maybe hurt or fear of taking that next hard step. 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Thanks for spending some time with us. 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
1: Hi, I'm attorney Dean Bernetti. 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

0: People who shower are hypocrites. They think they're cleaner than everybody else. There's so many kinds of soap, I could never decide which one was right. I used to shower, but then I stopped. Shower only on special occasions like Christmas and Easter. Or I suppose funerals and weddings. None of my friends shower. I'm doing fine without showering. Bathroom is never warm enough in the winter and cool enough in the summer. Those people who make soap, they're just after your money. I get along just fine without showering. Doesn't sound absurd, it sounds pretty funny. I work hard all week and I'm too tired to take a shower on the weekend. Or the first bar of soap I ever gave me a rash, so I haven't gone near soap since. You see how silly it sounds, when mass is supposed to be a deep part of cleaning your soul and letting God crown you with glory and peace.
1: That was a priest from, I believe, Michigan, talking about the excuses we give not to go back to Mass. And when you kind of put it in a different context of why you don't go back to church, or, you know, if you compared it to something else in your lives, it's kind of silly, you know? Maybe God's calling you back. Maybe this is a sign that you've been waiting for, to know that, you know, God is always waiting. Like that perfect and loving Father to welcome us home and to be in community with each other. We were meant to be in community, and that means through the church. 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

0: Big thank you to our day sponsors today, Bob and Barbara Woodkey. They've sponsored this entire day of Spirit FM, and it's Barbara's birthday. Bob says, happy birthday to my beautiful wife, Barbara. Happy birthday, Barbara. Many, many more to you. Hope it's a great year. Thanks so much for being a part of our Spirit FM family.
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2: This is Keith from Seminole, Florida. 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And you prayed for him, and in 4 weeks since then, he hasn't had to go to surgery at all. So, you know, I think I'm a walking miracle because I just believe in God's word. 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

You know how things stick with you from your grandparents or maybe a favorite aunt or uncle? I love this. Pope Francis shared some of his family words that stuck with him. And I love this. He said that his grandmother used to always pray a very simple prayer whenever she was dealing with a hard time. And it was simply, Jesus, make my heart more like yours. How beautiful is that? Make my heart more like yours, meaning help me to see with the eyes of mercy, the eyes of forgiveness, the eyes of tenderness, and help my heart to be sensitive to that. Maybe that's a little sticky note, you know, that we can put up maybe on the dash of our car, wherever we need it. Maybe when you open your wallet. Jesus, make my heart more like yours.

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1: In the name of the Father, and of the Son, and of the Holy Spirit, the grace of our Lord Jesus Christ and the love of God and the communion of the Holy Spirit be with you all. Brothers and sisters, let us acknowledge our sins and so prepare ourselves to celebrate the sacred mysteries. I confess to Almighty God and to you, my brothers and sisters, that I have greatly sinned in my thoughts and in my words, in what I have done and in what I have failed to do. Through my most grievous fault. Therefore I ask, Blessed Mary, ever Virgin, all the angels and saints, and you, my brothers and sisters, to pray for me to the Lord our God. May Almighty God have mercy on us, forgive us our sins, and bring us to everlasting life.
2: Amen.
1: Lord, have mercy.
2: Lord, have mercy.
1: Christ, have mercy.
2: Christ, have mercy.
1: Lord, have mercy. Let us pray. May your grace, O Lord, we pray at all times, go before us and follow after and make us always determined to carry out good works. Through our Lord Jesus Christ, your Son, who lives and reigns with you in the unity of the Holy Spirit, one God forever and ever.
2: Amen.
3: A reading from the letter of St. Paul to the Galatians. Brothers and sisters, for freedom, Christ set us free. So stand firm and do not submit again to the yoke of slavery. It is I, Paul, who am telling you that if you have yourselves circumcised, Christ will be of no benefit to you. Once again, I declare to every man who has himself circumcised that he is bound to observe the entire law. You are separated from Christ. You who are trying

0: to me, O Lord, and I will keep your law continually, forever and ever. Let your mercy come to me, O Lord, and I will walk at liberty because I seek your precepts. Let your mercy come to me, O Lord, and I will delight in your commands, which I love. Let your mercy come to me, O Lord, and I will lift up my hands to your commands and meditate on your statutes. Let your mercy come to me, O Lord. Alleluia, alleluia. The word of God is living and effective, able to discern reflections and thoughts of the heart.
1: The Lord be with you.
2: And with your spirit.
1: A proclamation from the Holy Gospel according to St. Luke. May the Lord be in my mind, on my lips, and in my heart. After Jesus had spoken, a Pharisee invited him to dine at his home. He entered and reclined at table to eat. The Pharisee was amazed to see that he did not observe the prescribed washing before the meal. The Lord said to him, O you Pharisees, although you cleanse the outside of the cup and the dish, inside you are filled with plunder and evil. You fools, did not the maker of the outside also make the inside? That is, to what is within, give alms, and behold, everything will be clean for you. The Gospel of the Lord.
2: Praise to you, Lord Jesus Christ.
1: We often hear about the necessity in doing penance, which is a daily occurrence for us, as you know, to atone for sin, prayer, fasting, and almsgiving. According to the scripture, almsgiving means works of mercy. We often limit it or just only think of it as giving some funds to a particular need, to the church, to those who might be begging, like mendicant friars. But first and foremost, it means works of mercy, and mercy in the scriptures, it's called Hesed Yahweh, means compassion. It means heartfeltness. One of the things that St. Charles de Foucauld said, whom, as you know, lived at the same time as St. Teresa of Lisieux, he was also a Frenchman, he founded the Little Brothers and the Little Sisters of the Poor. Fascinating character if you ever have a chance to read about St. Charles de Foucauld. He had been born into a great deal of wealth. His parents died when he was young. He was taken in by a grandmother and two maiden aunts. They were very wealthy. They very much spoiled him. They were up in years whenever he was adopted as a child. They eventually fell asleep in the Lord. He had been spoiled by them. He inherited quite a fortune, and he went through it very, very quickly through wine, women, and song. He discovered something that a lot of people discover, that once you run out of being able to afford hosting other people in social situations, well, his Christmas card list became empty, let's say. He had no friends. He was horrified that he was abandoned by his friends, and he discovered that they were not really friends, and he became very bitter. That's part of the rapaciousness that is talked about in the scriptures today that's going on in our heart, like the Pharisees. An anger, a bitterness, a suspicion, a distrust. It can happen maybe from experiences of when we're young in our families, from our friends, from disappointments in life. We begin to distrust instead of trust, to be cynical instead of trusting, and so on and so forth. Long story short, he had a conversion experience. He ended up deciding that he wanted to be a martyr. And how could he be a martyr? He decided that he wanted to evangelize the Muslim community in Arabia. And so he went out to be a hermit with them. And he was trying to go from the French to the Arabic to talk to them about the sacred scriptures.

0: He had hoped that he would be martyred for standing up for his relationship with our Lord. And because he had been filled at one time with a lot of darkness and selfishness, he wanted to do penance, not only by going out and living among them in a tent, if you will, in the desert, but also he wore a pure white habit with a huge garish heart, great big red cartoon-like heart. And he wanted it to look like that because he was doing penance. He wanted it to look like a fool for Christ. He didn't care what other people thought. He was advertising the Sacred Heart of Jesus. The fact that if Catholicism is anything, it is a religion of the heart. It's a famous quote of his. He eventually was martyred by the very people that he went out to evangelize, but not for the gospel. He was killed for his food. But he left a lot of writings in his relationship of speaking to the Lord as a hermit, one-on-one, vis-a-vis, as a hermit, as a recluse, as a contemplative. He wrote some beautiful poetic words to Jesus because Jesus first spoke to him in his conversion experience. There are a lot of little brothers of the poor and little sisters of the poor today, attracted to working with the poor, moved by wanting to do works of mercy, which is a way of giving alms, not just money, by reading his works. One of the things that he would constantly preach about is the importance of having faith in something beyond yourself. For us as Christians, certainly as Catholics, it's Jesus Christ. It's his heart. And in coming into a relationship of heart speaks to heart, having a relationship with his mind. It is our heart that gives us zeal to get into the teachings of Jesus Christ. And as we get into the teachings of Jesus Christ, the love in one's heart for the human condition, for our weaknesses, for the times when we have been very immature and foolish, instead of wise and giving and merciful. And so it is a connection, if you will, that Charles de Foucauld knew about, that Jesus was talking about. Good religion means to make connections. That's what the word religion means, to make connections. What do we connect? Good religion connects what we know in the deposit of faith, the scripture and tradition. We know that knowledge, and we love it. Sometimes we have, for those of us who went to Catholic schools, etc., we received the knowledge in the Baltimore Catechism, I'm dating myself, or religious education, or RCIA, or in some kind of a CCD program. We're given the knowledge of God. The work for us as we grow up and mature physically, emotionally, cognitively, affectively, is to come into loving what we have learned. And that's often where we don't make a connection. People often just take it as an intellectual experience, some knowledge to know, one piece of knowledge among others. And yet, we're coming to know the faith. See, faith of Thomas Aquinas means to make a stand. I have to stand on what I love. And this is where a lot of us can get in trouble. Is we may love it at some time in our life, and then we forget it because other things take over our heart or shut our heart down. But with the help of the Holy Spirit and exposing ourselves to the sacraments, and not only that, but you who are here at Mass are praying for others in the world who have little or no contact with the Holy Spirit, and maybe they have some knowledge of the deposit of faith, maybe they don't. But you, in taking part in this heartfelt relationship of the Holy Eucharist, send out grace. You are the mystics in the church. That's what Louis de Montfort said, the great Marian theologian. Those who go to daily Mass are the mystics in the church because you know the faith and you love it. And that pleases the Lord, and we pray for the whole community, meaning the whole world. That those who are outside may come inside. Those who are lukewarm may become on fire. And those who have been wounded may be healed. and those who have no faith may come into it. We are intercessors. So our responsibility is to know the faith and love the faith. And what Jesus was pointing out to this Pharisee today is, you know the scriptures, the Hebrew Bible of the Torah, and also the Talmud, but you're not loving it. You're not owning it. If you did, your scales would fall from your eyes, and you would see that everything that Jesus is saying, which they well knew by way of his preaching and teaching and healing, they were not making the connection that they knew in the knowledge of what the Messiah would be like. And yet they're not putting it together. They're judging him harshly. Their scales over their eyes, their hearts are cold and shut down. They're suspicious because they know the power of knowledge. But if they invest in Jesus Christ, they may have to give some of that up if they claim that he is the fulfillment of the promises of the Messiah. We have our work cut out for us always. We nurture ourselves with the Holy Eucharist and the Sacrament of Reconciliation. This is the faith. Again, faith means to take a stand. I take a stand that Jesus Christ, as we said in the responsorial psalm, let your mercy come to me, O Lord. It's only half the cake. The rest of it is my almsgiving. Then I give mercy to others. This is why we ask for his mercy. Let your mercy come to me, Lord, meaning your compassion, so that I may give that mercy, that compassion to others. And with that, we make the connections in the fullness of our Catholic faith. We love the deposit of faith, scripture, and tradition. We know it, and we love it, and we put it together. And through the instrument of peace of the body, we become its instruments in bringing mercy and compassion and fervor into the world, and model it for those who don't know it, are suspicious of it, or are frightened of it. The Lord uses us to do his will in this marvelous things. Just go about your business of doing whatever we do by way of virtue, loving kindness, penance, patience. You become this living sign, if you will, of what it is to belong to the Catholic Church, as Christ is the head and we are the members. I don't know why I bothered to prepare a homily. I go to start and then something else comes out. I hope that made sense. Let's stand and let us pray that the good Lord hear and answer our petitions.
1: The response will be, Lord, graciously hear us.
0: Lord, graciously hear us.
1: May Jesus make the church throughout the world a light in the darkness, drawing lost souls to salvation. Lord, hear us.
0: Lord, graciously hear us.
1: Bless the efforts of civic authorities to ensure that all people can worship you in peace and freedom. Lord, hear us.
0: Lord, graciously hear us.
1: Sustain the poor and move all Christians to care for them. Lord, hear us.
0: Lord, graciously hear us.
1: Strengthen the resolve of those gathered here to grow in the work of discipleship. Lord, hear us.
0: Lord, graciously hear us.
1: Bless those who have died in faith, especially Joseph and Nina Sanchez, for whom this Mass is offered. May they rejoice with all the saints in heaven. Lord, hear us.
0: Lord, graciously hear us.
1: And let us now offer the prayers and petitions we hold in the silence of our hearts. Lord, hear us.
0: Lord, graciously hear us. Dear Blessed Mother, in this month of October, dedicated to you under the title of Our Lady of the Rosary, we ask that you give us the continued grace and perseverance and persistence in praying the daily rosary, which is a wreath of roses to you, that our prayer of intercessory power for conversion of the whole world help us to do our part in praying the daily rosary, in doing God's will, and doing what you did in giving glory to God through being obedient to his will. We honor and venerate you. Hail Mary, full of grace, the Lord is with thee. Blessed art thou among women, and blessed is the fruit of thy womb, Jesus. Holy Mary, Mother of God, pray for us sinners, now and at the hour of our death. Amen. Blessed are you, Lord, God of all creation. Through your goodness, we have this bread to offer, which earth has given, human hands have made. It will become for us the bread of life. Blessed are you, Lord, God of all creation. Through your goodness, we have this wine to offer, fruit of the vine, work of human hands. It will become our spiritual drink. Pray now, my brothers and sisters, that my sacrifice and yours may be made acceptable to God the Almighty Father. Accept, O Lord, the prayers of your faithful with the sacrificial offerings, that through these acts of devotedness we may pass over to the glory of heaven. We ask this through Christ our Lord.
2: Amen.
0: The Lord be with you.
2: And with your spirit.
0: Lift up your hearts.
2: We lift them up to the Lord.
0: Let us give thanks to the Lord our God.
2: It is
0: truly right and just, our duty and our salvation, always and everywhere, to give you thanks, Father most holy, through your beloved Son, Jesus Christ, your Word, through whom you made all things, whom you sent as our Savior and Redeemer, incarnate by the Holy Spirit, and born of the Blessed Virgin Mary. Fulfilling your will and gaining for you a holy people, he stretched out his hands as he endured his passion, so as to break the bonds of death and manifest the resurrection. And so, with the angels and all the saints, we declare your glory as with one voice we acclaim. Holy, holy, holy Lord, God of hosts, heaven and earth are full of your glory. Hosanna in the highest. Blessed is he who comes in the name of the Lord. Hosanna in the highest. You are indeed holy, O Lord, the font of all holiness. Make holy, therefore, these gifts, we pray, by sending down your Holy Spirit upon them like the dewfall, so that they may become for us the body and blood of our Lord Jesus Christ. At the time he was betrayed and entered willingly into his passion, he took bread and, giving thanks, he broke it and gave it to his disciples, saying, "Take this, all of you, and eat of it, for this is my body, which will be given up for you." In a similar way, when supper was ended, he took the chalice, and once more, giving thanks, he gave it to his disciples, saying, "Take this, all of you, and drink from it. For this is the chalice of my blood, the blood of the new and eternal covenant, which will be poured out for you and for many for the forgiveness of sins. Do this in memory of me." The mystery of faith. We proclaim your death, O Lord, and profess your resurrection until you come again. Therefore, as we celebrate the memorial of his death and resurrection, we offer you, Lord, the bread of life and the chalice of salvation, giving thanks that you've held us worthy to be in your presence and minister to you. Humbly we pray that, partaking of the body and blood of Christ, we may be gathered into one by the Holy Spirit. Remember, Lord, your church spread throughout the world, and bring her to the fullness of charity, together with Leo, our Pope, Gregory, our Bishop, all the clergy, all the consecrated religious men and women in vows of poverty, chastity, and obedience. Remember the holy souls in purgatory, all our brothers and sisters who have fallen asleep in the hope of the resurrection, and all who have died in your mercy. Welcome them into the light of your face. Have mercy on us all, we pray, that with the Blessed Virgin Mary, Mother of God, with Blessed Joseph, her spouse, with the blessed apostles and all the saints who have pleased you throughout the ages, we may merit to be co-heirs to eternal life and may praise and glorify you through your Son, Jesus Christ. Through him and with him and in him, O God, Almighty Father, in the unity of the Holy Spirit. All glory and honor is yours forever and ever. Amen. At the Savior's command, informed by divine teaching, we dare to say, Our Father, who art in heaven, hallowed be thy name. Thy kingdom come, thy will be done, on earth as it is in heaven. Give us this day our daily bread, and forgive us our trespasses, as we forgive those who trespass against us. And lead us not into temptation, but deliver us from evil. Deliver us, Lord, we pray, from every evil. Graciously grant peace in our days, that by the help of your mercy, we may be always free from sin, safe from all distress, as we await the blessed hope and the coming of our Savior, Jesus Christ. For the kingdom, the power, and the glory are yours now and forever. Lord Jesus Christ, who said to your apostles, Peace I leave you, my peace I give you. Look not on our sins, but on the faith of your church, and graciously grant her peace and unity in accordance with your will, who lives and reigns forever and ever.
2: Amen.
0: The peace of the Lord be with you.
2: Amen.
0: Let's offer each other the sign of peace. Lamb of God, you take away the sins of the world. Have mercy on us. Lamb of God, you take away the sins of the world. Have mercy on us. Lamb of God, you take away the sins of the world. Grant us peace. Behold the Lamb of God. Behold him who takes away the sins of the world. Blessed are those called to the supper of the Lamb. Lord, I am not worthy that you should enter under my roof, but only say the word, and my soul shall be healed.

My Jesus, I believe that you are really present in the Most Blessed Sacrament. I love you above all things, and I desire you to come into my soul. As I cannot now receive you sacramentally, come spiritually into my heart. I embrace you and unite myself wholly to you. 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With burning soul and prayer, I beseech you to fix in my heart lively sentiments of faith, hope, and charity, true contrition for my sins, and a firm purpose of amendment. 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They have pierced my hands and my feet. They have numbered all my bones.

0: please stand for the final prayer. We entreat your majesty most humbly, O Lord, that as you feed us with this nourishment, which comes from the most holy body and blood of your Son, so you may make us sharers of his divine nature, who lives and reigns forever and ever.
1: Amen.
0: The Lord be with you.
1: And with your spirit.
0: May Almighty God bless you and your families, in the name of the Father, and of the Son, and of the Holy Spirit.
1: Amen.
0: Holy Mass has been celebrated. Go in the peace of Christ. Have a good day, everyone.
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9: This is How We See It. I'm Deacon Mike Sweeney, and our guests this morning, they are back, Father Zabby Castro and Sister Shirley Vez-Happily from the Office of Vocations for part two. You know, originally, Father and Sister, we thought this would be like a half hour interview, but it's just so interesting getting both of your stories, your call to the religious life and the priesthood. It's thank you for sharing.
10: Yeah, it's a blessing to share.
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9: 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So we'll start with you, Father Zabby. 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Talk about the importance of prayer and Eucharistic adoration in hearing God's call.
10: It's essential. Without prayer, there's no way to hear, not even just the call to the priesthood or religious life or even to married life in that sense. If you don't have prayer, you don't have the connection with God. So how will you ever know what he's actually calling you to? It's also essential. It's the closest friend that you'll ever have, the best friend that you'll ever have, amidst a whichever vocation you're in. And so establishing a prayer life is essential for you to be able to have that relationship and to know where he wants you to go. And adoration had a huge impact on many of our lives. I've actually seen it consistently where most men and women that respond to the call is because of adoration. They felt the Lord move them in one way or another there. And all of a sudden it's like, oh, he's revealing to me where he wants me to go. And he'll reveal it to you, regardless of vocation, but definitely it'll specify the vocation. And so Eucharistic adoration, whenever you can, to spend 15 to 30 minutes at least just in silence with the Lord and just be there with him. It's not just literally just to find your vocation. It's just to be and rest in his arms and rest with him and let your heart be filled by him. And in that, he'll give you what you need. And he'll give you also the pathway to follow. For he is the way, the truth, and the life. And being the way, he will tell us the way. So I would say they're essential, necessary aspects for you to be able to truly know God's will in your life.
9: Sister, how about you?
11: So I would say recently one of the discerners shared with me, she is after social media, Instagram, and constantly it is distracted by telephone. She doesn't know how to go be quiet in front of Blessed Sacrament. So, you know, you are not discerning by yourself. You need to seek help from the spiritual directors or talk to Father Savi or any other priest or any other religious sisters and let them guide you. You are not discerning by yourself. You have the help. God wants you to seek for help. And then they will guide you how to quiet yourself, put everything away, and be in front of the Blessed Sacrament and listen to him. Prayer is not just, you know, the vocal prayers. It is from your heart, the communication, the conversation that you have with Jesus. And he wants you to be quiet and then listen to him in your life. What does he wants you to be?
9: Have you ever experienced, Father Zavi, I know that you mentioned in your own time in adoration, you heard God clearly speaking to you.
10: Yes.
9: Have you experienced that as well? Sister?
11: I still do. Any time that I have challenges, I go to him every single day. We are blessed to have the community. We have the holy hour every single day. We pray for vocations in our convent, in the community with the sisters. We pray holy hour. And then that time is the best time in my life, I would say. Even though there are so many chores needs to be done, and the work needs to be done, the time being with our Lord is the best time. I would say that's where the grace is received. Start the day with the Holy Eucharist and then end the day with the Holy Hour. That is a beautiful thing in our community.
9: How about you, Father?
10: Yeah, it continues to. In some cases, like a lot louder than other times, and sometimes it's just very subtle ways that he speaks, whether it be literally like I just hear him speak to me through scripture or through just a message that he just sends to my heart, to through other people too. And then I pray on that and the Lord is reaffirming that. And as you go, like you start, it's beautiful to see really. The more we pray, the more clearly we can understand the Lord's voice in our hearts and in our lives and how he's been present. It's like any relationship, any friendship. Like, I just think about, like, for example, with family. The moment you hear their voice across, like, a store or anything like that, you're like, oh, there's where my mom or my dad or my sister or whoever it is, right? So it's you become very familiar with the shepherd's voice, very much like the sheep who become very familiar, will not follow any other voice except the shepherd's voice. And so the more and more we pray, the more and more we'll actually hear that voice. To this day, I go to him every day in adoration and in just time of prayer. And I sit there to listen to his voice.
9: Do you make it a requirement for the seminarians to spend time in adoration?
10: We make it a requirement in the sense of like, you should be doing it, but I want them to build a good habit too. So we have selected times that we do have it for them. And then there's times where throughout the day they have to do it on their own. But the expectation is that you are doing it. It's not that maybe you get to it. It's like, no, you should be doing and praying a holy hour every day. And to do it in the best way possible. Sometimes it's you're distracting. You're like, I don't know what I'm doing, but I'm just going to sit here, Lord, and just receive. And then sometimes it's like you're on and it's like beautiful because it's just consistent. You just hear his voice throughout it all, and there's this great peace in it.
9: Sister, talk about that young woman who you were referring to before. What are some steps for our society? We are just so addicted to cell phones and everything involved with cell phones. So what is some practical advice you can give to people that want to start a holy hour, want to have even just 5 minutes of quiet in front of a tabernacle, but they just can't get focused? What can we do?
11: The first thing, they need to be turned off the telephone, the cell phones. That's number one. And then try to go for a retreat away from your home and where there is no distractions. And then there are many graces that you receive from that retreat. And coming back, you will be refreshed and rejuvenated. And then you will be continue to follow that path. Like, you know, young people, they go, young adults, they go for the retreat for, you know, weekends or for a week. And they come back, they are refreshed and they are ready to work for our Lord. Many young people, they come in, they say, I felt so good during that retreat that I attended, that they want to continue. So they try to find the parish close by. It doesn't have to be exposition, but they can stay, spend 5 to 10 minutes in the parishes in front of the Blessed Sacrament. There are times that you don't feel that, you know, he's saying anything to you. But just be quiet, and he will be talking in your heart in a whisper tone what he wants you to be.
9: Have you found with retreat experiences that sometimes it takes a day or two or three before those walls start coming down?
11: Yes. Many times we had a GSP retreat mm-hmm. for the young people, and then we had the adoration. That was the perfect moment. I never experienced that young people, almost, how many people were there, Father Savi? 400?
10: Yeah, easily.
11: Young people, men and women, they came, and the minute that we had the exposition, they all came, you know, with a humble heart. They knelt down. They started to sing. You should see the quietness, the silence. They all were there on their knees and singing, praising God. I do see the big change that, you know, those who are in that retreat mode, they come out all refreshed and grace-filled, getting the graces from Jesus.
9: Sister mentioned in the previous segment about the importance of family support. How often do you see in the young men who are wanting to enter the seminary, how often would you say they may not stay because they're not getting that familiar support?
10: I'd say it's often, actually. Whenever I find that whenever there's a guy that does not have the support of their parents, at least 50% of the time, at least, they feel like they can't continue. Now, the Lord instills that grace to try to go against that temptation to leave. But many times they will just because they don't have the support from their family. What's sad is, like, and I'll put it simply, it's a misunderstanding from the parents, usually, of like, the fulfillment for their children. They don't think they're going to be happy. And that is far from the truth, way far from the truth. They're going to be very fulfilled. We're also not called to be happy. We're called to be joyful. There's a difference. Happiness is fleeting. Joyful is this interior peace where I find joy in the Lord's call and where I find fulfillment. Happiness is a thing that we just chase in this world. There's a quick dopamine hit, and then we're done. And that's really how we relate happiness. And that's not what the Lord calls us to.
9: That's what being in love is, too. I often preach at weddings and whatnot, and I always say, like, love is a choice. It is not a feeling. Feelings go away, just like you're hungry or you're nauseous or whatever.
10: Yeah. No, exactly. It's a choice. And in those moments when you're not giving that support, you're essentially not giving him a choice to love in this capacity. You're also falling into the trap of an egotistical mentality, because it becomes more about you and your thoughts than it is about him or her and what the Lord is calling them to and what he feels or she feels the Lord is calling them to.
9: How often, you may not be able to answer this, but how often does it come down to the fact that mom and dad want grandkids?
10: Well, it definitely comes down at times to that. There's an aspect of grandkids. There's an aspect of pride in your children and finding, like, oh, they can go farther than I ever could, or ideologies that we have. Yeah, these very, again, they're very worldly thoughts. It's, for example, like the aspect of grandchildren. Like, you know, the reality is, like, you may not have biological grandchildren, but you definitely will have spiritual grandchildren by virtue of the fact that for a priest, he's a father. For a sister, she's a mother. And I hear it and I see it. I have a spiritual children that literally be like, hey, father, I'm definitely your spiritual daughter or son. Like, and they seek your help. And I see that fatherhood aspect fulfilled in this role in a way that I never thought of, like, possible. And in the way that the Lord has done it, I would say, is very fulfilling, is beautiful. But we have to give them that opportunity if that's a call. And so for parents to realize, like, they will have, in that sense, spiritual grandchildren. It obviously won't be the same as biological. And it is part of the sacrifice. But at the same time, we will see the results of that all in heaven. We will see the greater prize in heaven. And we will see the joy of it all in heaven. All these spiritual children will come to you, these spiritual grandchildren will come to you in thanksgiving for offering your child in this way, in this capacity. Even though sacrificial, is extremely fulfilling. And so you cannot let fear get in the way, or your own personal desires get in the way of what the Lord is calling your child to be.
9: You mentioned in the last segment how you play pickleball. And we were discussing about how competitive you are, I'm sure, on the court.
10: Yeah.
9: You never will be a professional pickleball player, right?
10: No, so, not at all.
9: But how many souls in heaven someday will be there because they receive the sacraments from you, well, from God through you?
10: Yeah.
9: You know, you can't, so it doesn't really matter what profession here on the planet you're taking. If you're saving souls, man.
10: Yeah, it's, and that's what I try to emphasize. Like, we think of, like, oh, doctors, lawyers, and all this and that. And I'm like, those are good. They're very good. But the call to the priesthood is not just a profession. You're talking about eternal consequences that are, like, magnitudes, really, in more in depth and more consequential. In general, in this life, than we can ever imagine. Meaning, like, the consequences of having a priest ordain, a man being ordained a priest, and serving a community, you're affecting thousands of souls. Thousands of souls. And the same with sisters and nuns. When they are consecrated, they're assisting the church in the saving of thousands of souls through their prayers, through their work, through their sacrifice, through their witness. And as spouses of Christ, they represent the church and they pray for her in a very unique and special way. I call them, like, more the artillery of the military forces that the church is, you know, the church militant, as the communion of saints is, and we are. And so the consequences of this call are eternal and far exceedingly more important than we can ever imagine.
9: And more important than any type of job you could possibly have. That is just so much bigger. We're talking with Father Zavi Castro and Sister Shirley Vez-Happily from the Office of Vocations. Sister, now you went into the convent at 19 years old.
11: Yes.
9: Talk, though, about older vocations, because being called to the religious life or the priesthood is not only for teenagers and early 20s, right?
11: Correct. I would say people, those who are discerning their vocation, it is better to have it early age than later. The reason why, when you are independent, working already, you made up your mind. And when you are entering into the community for the formation, it will be a little difficult for you to form according to the community's rules and policies. That is the only challenge that you will have when you are entering into 45 or 60. Although some of the communities, they do receive them at that age, but it will be a little difficult. I would say up to 40. Hopefully that should be okay. The formation should be okay. Otherwise, they will have a hard time to stay focused on the religious community.
9: As a vocations director in the diocese, do you have older men approach you? And where do you point some of the older gentlemen who want to enter into a seminary? Yeah. Where do you point them?
10: So more or less, we do have some for sure. It's lately I've been getting some gentlemen that are desirous of it. But like what Sister was mentioning, with religious life, they have like limits. We all have like different limits, obviously, because it just makes sense. With the amount of study that's required, how much time can they actually serve in the church, and also their stories. There's a lot more of a story behind everything in far more years, too. And so there are some that are called much later, and are they able to respond at that time, and we would accept them. And the process is very similar to all the other guys. It's just we understand that with this gentleman, for example, we would have to work with him understanding that you're going back to an obedience aspect that's very different from what you were living in before. Most of the time, they're already living on their own, and it's a very hard shift. And so are they capable of following that obedience, too, becomes a big question. Possibly the other two, yes, but promises. But that one, are they capable? If we see that they are, then, yeah, we pursue with them and continue to follow through. We don't limit it just because of their age, but even though there are limits to a certain extent, just because naturally, like, by the time you're ordained, then all of a sudden you have to retire. So it's kind of like there's an aspect where, like, okay, this is a little bit too far because it's not fair for the stewardship that we are called to really take care of as good stewards of the beauty and the benefits of like the people who donate to us for the formation of men into the priesthood, to use the resources carefully and well so that they may see the fruit too. And so that's another factor that comes into play with that. But in general, they're not rejected. It's just more, we have to see where they're at and will they be able to follow through with the promises, knowing that they've lived a way of life a good portion of their life in one way, and now they have to shift.
9: It's hard to teach an old dog new tricks, I guess.
10: Yeah, as the saying goes. Yeah, and it's possible. It's not that it's not. But it's also with prudence.
9: Right.
10: That we have to move forward. So I would say, yes, we do have them. We do have some. I'm in communication with some. But we have to see that they're ready and they're willing to do what needs to get done.
9: And there's actually a seminary for older vocations, right?
10: Yes. John the 23rd, and this is in the Boston area.
9: Okay. So all of them would be leaving with Boston accents and being Red Sox fans.
10: No, we'll switch that. We'll change that.
9: Good. All right. For either of you, if a listener is thinking, God may be calling me, what should he or she do?
10: First, contact the vocations director. Like, if you feel like the Lord is calling you, contact. It doesn't mean that you're signing up right off the bat. I can tell you that for myself. I'm not going to be, hey, how are you doing? You ready to sign up? It's like, that's not my first. My first step is actually to get to know you and see, like, how did you feel that call? What way can I help you to develop that, too, if it's rather new, and give you the tools to help you to discern that more properly? So don't be afraid to contact the vocations director, myself, and also your pastor, like, and talk to them and be like, hey, I thought about this. What's your insight? Like, what do you think? A priest that you trust can give you great insight on the call to the priesthood and help you in that process too. And you may feel more comfortable than just reaching out to me as well. Even though I would still say reach out to me, because again, like, the only way to know is to start that process of discernment. And many times we wait thinking like, I have to wait to be perfect or anything like that. It's like, no, I'll help you in that process. And I can give you more guidance, which you would not have had you not reached out to me in that sense.
9: People want to see that burning bush though so much, you know?
10: Oh yeah. Yeah. But Moses saw the burning bush, but very few of us will ever see the burning bush. I mean, at least I haven't seen one. Nobody that I've talked to has seen one. So it's like, if the Lord has put something in you, that thought in your mind and in your heart to pursue this, like, if he, even just a simple, like, you know, there's a chance that he called me to be a priest. And like, you see yourself celebrating Mass. For any young men and women out there, as the same with religious, like, don't be afraid. Reach out. We're not here to trap you. We're here to help you and guide you.
9: Help you see. So, sister, is it the same for women considering the religious life?
11: Just like Father Savi said, contact us. Our diocese has a beautiful website that explains if you are thinking about a consecrated life. We do have a list of names on the website. You can go through them. And I would say, if you are really seriously thinking about being a religious, I would say contact the communities directly. Before you contact, talk to your spiritual director and the pastor. And then if you need guidance, please contact me. My contact information is online as well.
9: So talk to the people who may be listening who want to pick up that phone, but for whatever reason, they are just plain old scared.
11: Just send us an email and we will contact them back. Mm-hmm. And we do have different events in the diocese that we provide them, just like Miriam Dinner for the ladies. We have Discernment Day, Fiat Ministry, and St. Andrew's
10: Dinners. And we have also the Bishop's Barbecue. We have the Commonsies, where you get to visit the seminary and speak to seminarians and hear their stories. And there'll be many more opportunities. We're working on different things within the office, future possible retreats and events. But I would say, yeah, like Sister mentioned, an email, a call, and we'll definitely call back, a message of any sort. What I will say is, like, you know, amidst the fear, like, to, again, as St. John Paul II mentioned multiple times, and the Lord in the scriptures reveals to us, like, be not afraid. You know, it'll always nag you to the end of your life if you don't take this next step. That's just the reality. That's what led me at the end. I couldn't run away. And you will never be able to run away. I'll tell you that. You'll feel it to the end of your life. Mm. And so best way is just to confront it and respond with the Lord and trust. And if it's his will, he'll fulfill you and he will help you. And if it's his will that it's not your call and you're supposed to be somewhere else, he will let you know and we will help you in that journey.
9: And there is no shame in that.
10: No, it's just God's love and goodness. I never heard of a man or a woman who entered and left a worse man or worse woman. they're always very thankful, especially when like things were such like beautiful experiences and formation in the seminary. Like, they left very thankful for the way what they received and what formed them and helped them to prepare for the next stage.
9: And you both stay in touch with people, men and women who do end up leaving.
10: Mm-hmm.
9: You stay in touch with them over the years, right?
10: Yeah.
11: Yes, we do. There are some reason, you know, some people, they don't feel like they are called to the consecrated life. They do leave, but we do accompany them to find their call, guide them. That is a special grace. So they are not alone. Oh, I left, then I don't have anywhere to turn. But we do accompany them.
9: So you stay family.
11: Yes. Yeah.
9: Beautiful.
10: Yeah.
9: Okay, where can we learn more about the Office of Vocations?
10: At dospvocations.org. We have our website, and it'll have all the information there for you. You could also send us an email by spvocation, V-O-C-A-T-I-O-N, at dospvocations.org. And so you can contact us by email there with any questions, but also at the website, dospvocations.org. Like, you'll be able to get more questions answered, because we have a bit of already like a Q&A type of thing going on, as well as the contact information for us in our office there and the phone number. And feel free to just reach out. Know that we're here to support you, to help you in that discernment process.
9: Father and sister, thank you so much for coming in and staying twice as long. Your hostage-taking session is done.
11: Thank you. It was a great blessing to be here.
10: I hope you all enjoy it.
9: Thank you. Our guests today are Father Zabby Castro and Sister Shirley Vaz-Happily from the Office of Vocations. And this is How We See It.
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0: Tampa Bay. One day you walk out the door, boots on, cozy sweater, pumpkin spice latte in hand, and it almost feels like fall. All the autumn vibes, minus the crunchy leaves. But then, the very next morning you step outside. 100% humidity smacks you in the face. Boots? Nope. Sweater? Forget it. Pumpkin spice latte? More like iced coffee season again. The Florida seasons may be confused, but one thing you can always count on is your Spirit FM. 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
1: 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In the name of the Father, the Son, and the Holy Spirit, amen. Today we're reading from Galatians chapter 5, verse 1. Brothers and sisters, for freedom Christ set us free. So stand firm and do not submit again to the yoke of slavery. Lord, we pray for all of those who are struggling today, all of those that are feeling that they are trapped, whether it be in sin, whether it be in a situation, whether it be in fill in the blank, all of those things that keep us away from you today, that keep us chained. We pray today for the repose of the soul of Ryan, for his wife Amber and his family, for Nick, who has brain cancer, for Andy, for Lynn Marie, for John, for Bea and David. Lord, we pray for Pope Leo as he's undergone surgery and recovers from that surgery. Pray for all of those who were affected by the hurricane last week. Be with them. Carry them. Lord, we ask for peace in the world, a greater respect of all human life, peace in our country. And Lord God, we ask all of these things in your name. Amen.

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I think we've all probably had this happen to us. Someone say something to you that you still remember years later. Maybe it was a cruel comment. Maybe it was a few simple words that were positive, that made you feel loved when you really needed it most. I think that's something we take for granted. Our words have power, and scripture reminds us just how much. In Sirach, it says, a blow from the tongue will break bones. Think about that. Words can leave wounds that we can't see. The whole sticks and stones will break my bones, but words can never hurt me. It's definitely not true. And I think we live in a world where it's so easy to fire off a comment or send a hurtful message. But we have to remember that the person on the other side of that screen, of that phone, of that world, was also made in the image of God. And this is a reminder to myself, too. Before we speak, before we post, before we hit send, pause. Ask yourself, will these words build someone up, or will these words tear them down? Because you never know what someone else is carrying or how much a kind word would actually mean to them today. And let's use our words to bring a little more of God's love into the world. That is living with spirit.

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3: Torrin Wells' new live worship album, Here Comes the Church, is officially out, featuring collaborations with Tasha Cobbs-Leonard, Naomi Rain, Abby Gamboa, and more. Chris Tomlin was recently recognized for having more than 8 billion career streams. Time magazine has called him the most often sung artist in the world. Francesca Battistelli recently released her first song in 8 years called He Will, and just dropped her second new song called Won't Miss a Moment. And finally, Megan Woods has released her self-titled debut album, which includes songs like The Truth and I Believe You. My name's Francesca. 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

Well, in our house right now, we're going through a Spider-Man phase. Everyone in the house, all four boys, really, really love Spider-Man right now. So when I saw this, I was really excited to tell them about a current world record that was trying to be broken. And the number they needed for Spider-Men's, Spider People, because there's all kinds of people that came dressed up as Spider-Man to break a Guinness World Book of Records at in New York, was 685 Spider-Mans. I don't know. The number they got was 649, so they were not successful with the Spider-Man world record. There's always next year, friends. There is always next year. More people maybe will get bit by radioactive spiders. I love that they're in this video of the spider people. There's a lady like bouncing a baby dressed up as Spider-Man, and the baby is Spider-Man too. So it was everybody. They tried.

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We'll update all of your payment information. 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

0: Hey, this is Micah Tyler with the message of my new song, Perfectly. And somehow you love somebody like me. Don't know how you do it, but you do it perfectly. I want to be perfect. When other people are brave, all I see is fear in my life, and then I remember that it's God's perfect love that casts out that fear. I feel like every time that I make a turn, it is heading down another broken road when I remember that God has a perfect plan for my life. When we throw up our hands and we confess the places that we fall short, that's when God's perfect love shows up and loves us perfectly.
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You ready for your good news today? This one is so cool. So imagine stepping onto a softball field to play a game. Not a big deal as you're in high school. And one of your teammates comes up to you and says, "You are not going to believe this. You've got a doppelganger on the other side of the field. I thought it was you. I thought that was you across the way," pointing to another girl. This is what happened in Montana, by the way. Samantha was adopted as a baby, and she always knew she had a biological sister somewhere out there. But during a softball tournament, a teammate noticed what I just said, a remarkable resemblance, and it was another player. Her name was Cayenne, and she looked just like Samantha. Then all the clues came out. The name Cayenne was the name their birth mother had given her. And when the girl's family started talking, they confirmed they shared the same biological mother. And they met at the softball tournament. Two sisters finally had the chance to meet. And I think, you know what? It's really a beautiful reminder to all of us that the most unexpected moments can really bring people together in ways that only God could have planned. We may not understand how a story is unfolding, but God, in his infinite wisdom, he brings hope, he brings healing, he brings new beginnings in surprising places like a softball tournament. And get this, they also played volleyball, both of them. Same position, and they wore the same number. How cool is that?

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0: 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October is the month when the church celebrates the Rosary with special prayers and devotion. The history of Our Lady of the Rosary goes back to the 1500s at the Battle of Lepanto. 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Since WBBM was named in honor of Mary, the BVM standing for Blessed Virgin Mary, we've aired the Rosary every day since we began broadcasting 40 years ago. 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

Do you ever realize you've been taking something for granted? For me, it was the sun. All of that rain last week just got me really thinking about, like, I wanted to see the sun. And I missed, like, the whole feeling of, like, going outside and it feeling like a sauna. And then, you know, Monday came and not a cloud in the sky. And I was like, this is what I missed. And how easily I think we take for granted, not just the weather, but those things in our lives that are blessings. Maybe it's someone who's there for you all the time. Maybe it's, you know, the fact that you have a steady job or a car that starts, or you got some lunch meat and cheese in the refrigerator. We can so easily take that for granted. And when it's gone, even something as simple as the weather for a few days, I don't know about you, but I do start to notice. I don't know. This is my simple little observation when it was gloomy and raining over the last weekend. And then Monday, not a cloud in the sky. I'm hoping that holds on. We're having our big fall festival this weekend. So come on, God. We're noticing.

0: Big thank you to our day sponsors today. That's Bob and Barbara Woodkey. They sponsored this entire day of Spirit FM. And they want to say happy birthday to my beautiful wife, Barbara. Guessing that's from you, Bob. Wow. Happy birthday. And Barbara, you're so amazing. Thank you so much for being a part of our Spirit FM family. You guys know we love you. And thanks for your longtime support of this radio ministry. Hope you have a great year.
1: Ah, fall in Tampa Bay. One day you walk out the door, boots on, cozy sweater, pumpkin spice latte in hand, and it almost feels like fall. All the autumn vibes, minus the crunchy leaves. But then, the very next morning you step outside. 100% humidity smacks you in the face. Boots? Nope. Sweater? Forget it. Pumpkin spice latte? More like iced coffee season again. The Florida seasons may be confused, but one thing you can always count on is your Spirit FM. 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
1: Welcome to the show. Failure can often teach us more than if we had succeeded. I saw a talk on LinkedIn of a woman. It seemed like she was talking to a bunch of graduates, and her story is just, it's inspiring. You know, we're going to take a closer look at failure coming up in a good way. Don't worry. Here's Forrest Frank.
2: I've got so much to be thankful for. 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
1: She tried and she failed a lot. She failed a whole lot. There was this woman on LinkedIn on this video, and she had like a cap

Or eventually, I mean, happy ending, she became Miss USA. She accomplished that. But think about all that failure. Think about coming up on the sixth time. You know, maybe you would have thought to yourself, maybe this is not what I need to be doing. Maybe me failing six times is a sign that I should give up. But sometimes it's not. Sometimes it's just a way to learn on the road to where you need to be or who you need to be. Have you ever failed in your life but ended up learning something important from it? Text or call me at 1-800-223-9286. Here's Chandler Moore.

0: 30 days can really change your life. You know, 30 days may be a time period that you're doing a new diet. And then by the end of it, you're like, okay, I see a difference. But more than a change from a diet, 30 days that you give to something that is maybe going to encourage you in your faith can make a huge difference. Why am I telling you this? Well, because I'm inviting you to take the 30-day challenge. 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
2: 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And you prayed for him, and in 4 weeks since then, he hasn't had to go to surgery at all. So, you know, I think I'm a walking miracle because I just believe in God's word. 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
2: Can you imagine trying 7 times for something? Like trying to win a certain competition 7 times and not doing it. I mean, by the 5th time, I'm thinking, maybe I don't need to be wasting my time with this. But this woman that was giving a speech at a graduation, she talked about how she failed like 6 or 7 times trying to be Miss USA. And eventually she did it. Can you imagine if she failed on the 5th time? It would have been a tragedy, right? And I was thinking, you know, how has failure in your life ended up teaching you something important? Failure can be a great teacher. I think failure can be a better teacher sometimes than success can be. And one big category of failure, I think, is common for a lot of people, relationships. You know, think about all the relationships that led up to the person that God had for you. You know, they didn't work out. They were, for practical purposes, failures for whatever reason. You know, you just didn't click. And the mindset when you're in the relationship is like, oh, you want it to work out. How do we make this work out? And then when you break up, it feels like a failure. But in retrospect, you look back. I look back on past relationships and I'm like, wow, thank God those didn't work out, you know, because then I would have never met Lisa. And that's a huge category of failure, you know, failed relationship after failed relationship. But eventually, you know, learning about myself and learning about what I look for through those failures, maybe through those relationships, and eventually finding my wife. So what's a failure in your life that ended up teaching you something really important? 1-800-223-9286. You could text me or call me there.

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1: Even failure can be a good thing. I was mentioning that I saw a video of a woman giving like a graduation speech, and she talked about how she tried for this pageant like 6 or 7 times. She failed like 6 or 7 times before finally winning. And I was thinking, well, on the 5th time, I might have been like, well, I don't know that this is what I need to be doing. But failure is funny in that it feels bad to fail. Of course, it feels bad to fail. But in the midst of failure, you can learn some pretty amazing things. Even some things that can propel you to success faster. So failure in and of itself isn't necessarily like a true failure unless you don't learn anything from it, you know? So I think it's a good practice for us to get into, for me, you to get into. Whenever we fail something, whenever something doesn't go the way we want it to go, ask yourself what God is trying to teach you in the midst of that situation.

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1: 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In Mark 10, verse 15, Jesus said, "Anyone who doesn't receive the kingdom of God like a child will never enter it." 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Today, know God as a faithful Father. Feel joy in the moment. He loves you as you are His wonderful child.
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1: Well, something dangerous has entered our home. My wife put out all the Halloween decor for the house. And one thing that she has is a clear jar in the shape of a pumpkin. So you can put stuff in it. And what she puts in it is three different kinds of candy corn. And the reason why I say it's dangerous is because I can keep eating that and not even think about it. Like, I need to make a conscious effort to not keep eating it, because I'll just munch on those all day. All day. And there's three different kinds. There's the standard candy corn triangle shape. You know the one. There's another triangle shape one, but it's got like a chocolate bit on the bottom. And then the third one is the little pumpkins. You know the little pumpkins. They're cute little pumpkins, and they taste like candy corn, and they're delicious. But as far as a Halloween candy, they're not great because they're not individually wrapped. So it's a great Halloween candy, not great for giving out on Halloween. But let's say you as a family decided, okay, we're just going to stick with one candy kind in terms of what we give out for Halloween. Just one candy kind. Just one, you know, one kind of candy bar, one kind of, you know, box of Nerds or whatever it is. If you could only give out one type of candy on Halloween for the rest of your life, what would it be and why? Text or call me at 1-800-223-9286.
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1: Welcome to the show. Halloween is coming up, of course. And, of course, the best thing about Halloween is the candy. I mean, come on, you know. So what candy? Let's say you had to only give out one candy on every Halloween from now until your final Halloween. What candy would it be? Rob said peanut butter cups because it's chocolate and peanut butter. That needs no other explanation. Peanut butter cups is hard to beat. You know what's interesting, though? I like the cups better than the pumpkin-shaped peanut butter Halloween candy. I think they just taste better. Am I crazy? Like, I think it's different. It's a different taste. They're both good, but it's a different taste. So what Halloween candy, if you had to pick one for the rest of your life to give out to the kids and to munch on in between, you know, people knocking on your door, 1-800-223-9286. You could text or call me there.

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1: 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What's your name?
2: This is Jack. If I could only hand out one type of candy for the West of Halloween, it would be candy corn.
1: Candy corn. I love candy corn. It's so good. Have you found individually wrapped candy corn?
2: Yeah, I have.
1: Oh, you have? Okay. That's good that they make it, because that's the only thing, like, you know, because it comes loose like that. But if you have it in little baggies, if they give you pre-wrapped, I mean, that's the way to go. Love me some candy
2: corn. Yeah, it is.
1: You know what I would love, too, is if they made, like, apple-sized pumpkin candy corn that you could just bite into like an apple. Like, imagine a candy corn, a pumpkin candy corn, but the size of an actual apple. I mean, I don't know that there's equipment to measure that level of sugar, but it would be delicious. What if you had to give out one candy for every single Halloween, this Halloween and on into the future, rest of your life, what would it be? What would you choose? 1-800-223-9286. You can text or call me there. Here's Leanna Crawford. Thank God.

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1: Spirit FM, hello. What's your name?
2: Chuck.
1: Chuck. All right, Chuck. So what's the one candy to rule them all, so to speak, for Halloween?
2: Fernando, I will agree with you that there's nothing like a peanut butter Reese's cup.
1: Yeah.
2: But come on. You cannot forget the good old Tootsie Pop.
1: The Tootsie Pop, that's pretty good. It's like two treats in one. You get the candy coating,
2: you got that right.
1: And you get the middle, which is good. That's true. It's
2: right.
1: A good deal.
2: Right.
1: If you had to give out one kind of candy every Halloween for the rest of your life, what would you pick? You can text or call me at 1-800-223-9286.
3: 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Hey, it's Jamie. Well, if it is that you are a husband or a wife, or you are praying for the sacrament of matrimony, Psalm 127:3-5, children are a heritage from the Lord, offspring a reward from him, like arrows in the hands of a warrior. 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
2: Rusty.
1: Rusty. All right. So what Halloween candy is the one that you would pick if you had to pick one to give out?
2: Peanut butter cup.
1: Peanut butter cup. Now, are you talking about the cup specifically or the Halloween one that looks like the pumpkin?
2: Yes, the cup specifically, because going along with what you said, my wife bought some football peanut butter cups the other day, and we both agreed they didn't taste like the original cup.
1: It's different, right? It is different.
2: It is.
1: Yeah.
2: I don't know why, but it tasted different.
1: If you had to pick one candy to give out on Halloween for the rest of your life, just one kind of candy, what would it be? 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

0: 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And we had someone who said, let me see here. Oh, Diane said M&Ms because they melt in your mouth and not in your hands or bags here in Florida. Yes, it is a very Florida safe, Florida friendly candy because it does have that candy coating. But I mentioned that I go through M&Ms so fast. I don't know about you, but I don't eat them two at a time or three at a time. I just pour them down my gullet, and that's how I eat them. So I can get real unhealthy real quick with M&Ms, but maybe Diane, you have more restraint with that, and generally people have more restraint with that. I would hope so. What candy would you give out if you could only give out one candy, one kind of candy for the rest of your life on Halloween? 1-800-223-9286.
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2: So I always left out the syrup, but my husband used to put it in the fridge. 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And I'm like, who wants cold syrup on their hot pancake?
1: Have you compromised? 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
2: Well, after 20 years, he's decided just leave it out.
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1: You wore him down a little at a time. 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
2: Hey, it's Leslie.
1: Hey, Leslie. So what one candy would you give out for the rest of your life?
2: Peanut butter Snickers.
1: Peanut butter Snickers? I didn't even know they had peanut butter Snickers.
2: Yeah.
1: Is that like...
2: in the cups.
1: Does it have... So it has peanut butter instead of like the nougat-y part of the Snickers?
2: Yeah.
1: Oh. That's a contender right there. Good pick.
2: You'll have to pick one up and try it.
1: Yeah, I'll have to try one.

0: 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And it looks like Bob wrote the message. He says, happy birthday to my beautiful wife, Barbara. Bob and Barbara, thank you so much. That's beautiful. Have a great birthday, Barbara, from all of us here at Spirit FM.
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1: If you failed at the same thing like six or seven times, would you be discouraged and just give up? I might give up by the fifth time. You know, five times trying something, five times it not working out. Maybe I need to move on from this thing. Well, that's not what this woman did. I saw this video on LinkedIn, and it was a woman in a cap and gown speaking, I guess, to graduates. And she was talking about her journey. Her goal was to become Miss USA. So she tried at the pageant. She tried once, and she failed. Twice, failed. Third time, failed. Fourth time, failed. And it was funny because she was telling the story, and you expect the turn to come earlier than it does. Like, did this? Fail, fail, fail, fail, fail, fail, fail. And then, like, the sixth or seventh time, it happened. She did it. But imagine if she had stopped. It would have been a tragedy, right? Just hang on a little bit longer. And you know what? Failure, even though it stinks to fail, obviously we don't like to fail, failure can sometimes teach you a lot more than success can. So what is something in your life that you failed at, but you ended up learning something important from that failure? You can text or call me at 1-800-223-9286.
0: 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I'm helping you live with Spirit. 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
1: Hey, welcome to the show. I saw a video online of this woman who tried to be Miss USA like 6 or 7 times. So she failed like 5 or 6 times, right? And eventually she succeeded. And it got me thinking about failure and how we can learn a lot of times more from our failures than we do from our successes. So for you, what is something that you failed at technically, but you learned so much that it almost felt like you didn't fail at all? You gained so much by that failure. Text or call me at 1-800-223-9286.

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1: Failure can be a cruel teacher, but a good teacher. I mean, some things you learn from failing that you'll never forget and that actually help you succeed in the future. One big area of failure in my life is relationships. I mean, think about it. Before you meet the one that God wants you to be with, there's a lot of relationship failure before that. Failure after failure after failure. And it's the road to the one. At least that was my life, you know? Oh, this relationship didn't work out. Oh, this relationship didn't work out. I could choose to, you know, sit in that. And I did for a bit. But also, you learn from it. You learn maybe certain traits that you now look for, or certain, personality aspects that you're like, oh, okay, that's interesting. Okay, I relate in this way to that particular personality type. So, like, you know, you learn more about yourself on the road, but it is a road filled with failure, but good failure. So what's something that you failed at, but you've learned a whole ton from that failure? 1-800-223-9286. You could text her.

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1: Sometimes succeeding leaves you less informed than you would have been if you had failed. Because think about what failure does. Failure reminds you that, okay, I need to work harder. I haven't accomplished this thing. Maybe I need to learn more. Maybe I need to, change a little more to succeed at this thing. But success is basically like, okay, you're successful. You've arrived. You know? So success is great. It's awesome. But you can maybe learn a whole lot more from failure. And the thing is, I mean, you know, you failed in your life. I've failed in my life in certain things. And ultimately, though, in this world that God created, he can use the failures for great good, amazing good, incredible good. He can use the failures to course correct you, to bring you more in line with his plan. So don't underestimate the power of failure to change your life in a positive way. I know it feels like losing, failing, because it is kind of, but that doesn't mean it's a total loss.

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This is not super exciting, but maybe it'd be more exciting if I beatboxed while I did it. You got to update your credit card, because if you don't, it won't go far. And supporting this ministry monthly, I say, and you give to help us keep on the air. Hooray! Yeah, I can't really beatbox and do the lyrics at the same time, but there you go. Update your credit card if it needs to be updated. Maybe it's expired. Just call us up during regular office hours, 813-289-8040, and we'll get squared away. Okay, I'm done. Here's Brandon Heath.

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1: You know, I mentioned earlier, I saw this video on LinkedIn of this woman giving a graduation speech and sharing that she had failed like 6 or 7 times with something that she was setting out to do. Specifically, it was to become Miss USA. And, you know, you fail at something, let's go back from the 6 or 7, let's go back to 5. You know, you fail at something 5 times and you're thinking, well, maybe this is not something I need to keep doing. Maybe I'm wasting my time, you know? And I think that's where discernment really comes in, and that's where you really need to take it to prayer and listen for the Lord's voice, you know? Because it could be, if you fail that many times at something, it could be God telling you that, okay, this is not what I want for you. Or maybe God's telling you, keep going, success will come, you know? And that's where listening comes in, because you don't know, but God knows. And you know what? Fail or succeed, he's going to hold you in his hand regardless. So it's going to be okay.

0: Tampa Bay. One day you walk out the door, boots on, cozy sweater, pumpkin spice latte in hand, and it almost feels like fall. All the autumn vibes, minus the crunchy leaves. But then, the very next morning you step outside. 100% humidity smacks you in the face. Boots? Nope. Sweater? Forget it. Pumpkin spice latte? More like iced coffee season again. The Florida seasons may be confused, but one thing you can always count on is your Spirit FM. 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

All right, let's start with a deep breath. You ready? Breathe in and out. All right, today we are in the book of Galatians, chapter 5, verse 1. Brothers and sisters, for freedom Christ set us free. So stand firm and do not submit again to the yoke of slavery. Being a Christian is not about following rules. It's about living in freedom, living in Christ. You know, I think too many times we look at sin and we look at sin as, oh, this is the stuff that I want to do, but I'm not supposed to do. When the way we should see it is, this is stuff that will hurt you spiritually. And depending on what it is, physically. You know, it's doing damage. And God wants us to be free of that yoke, be free of those chains of sin, and live in His freedom. True freedom. In the name of the Father, and of the Son, and of the Holy Spirit, Lord God, help us to embrace the freedom that You gave us through the cross. Lord, we pray for Margarita's sons and for Gail. We pray for Andrea, whose cousin just died in a car accident. We pray for their loved ones and for the repose of their soul. We pray for Irene and her intentions, for prayer partner's grandsons, and for another prayer partner. You know who they are, Lord. We pray for Pope Leo XIV as he undergoes and recovers from surgery. We pray for all those recovering from Isaias. And Lord, we pray for a greater respect of all human life and end to war in our world, for our first responders and our military, wisdom and protection. We pray for all those who've been asked to pray for, all we should pray for, and all those who have no one to pray for them. In the name of the Father, and of the Son, and of the Holy Spirit, amen.

0: perfectly.
1: We do have an update on the Pope, and unfortunately, it's kind of troubling news a little bit. He was found to have lung cancer when they went in to do the surgery. And of course, you know, if you want a detailed report on this, I haven't read it all myself, but I just saw this come up, so I wanted to let you know about it. I don't know if they, you know, if they got it all or if they're going to do surgery again, but, you know, do keep him in prayer and the church in prayer as well.

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1: Welcome to the show. So we're going to be buying candy soon, you know, for Halloween for the trick-or-treaters. Make sure we're prepared. But, I mean, there are so many choices in terms of candy. I mean, for so many different tastes. So what if, for the rest of your life, you had to give out only one kind of candy on Halloween? What kind of candy would be your one candy to rule them all, so to speak? What would you pick? 1-800-223-9286. 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
2: This is Jack. If I could only hand out one type of candy for the West of Halloween, it would be candy corn.
1: Candy corn. I love candy corn. It's so good. Have you found individually wrapped candy corn?
2: Yeah, I have.
1: Oh, you have? Okay. That's good that they make it, because that's the only thing, like, you know, because it comes loose like that. But if you have it in little baggies, if they give you pre-wrapped, I mean, that's the way to go. Love me some candy
2: corn. Yeah, it is.
1: If you had to give out one kind of candy,

0: 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What's your name?
1: Hi, this is Anna.
0: Hi, Anna. So what's the one candy that you would pick if you had to give out one candy for the rest of your life?
1: Reese's Peanut Butter Cups.
0: Yeah, that's a great choice. And it's different.
1: It tastes
0: different than the Reese's pumpkin peanut butter things. Have you seen that? Have you tasted that?
1: Yes, I have. Those are good, too.
0: Yeah, those are good. But the cups are different. They taste better. The cups taste better.
1: They do.
0: Yeah.
1: Yeah, they do.

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3: Chuck.
2: Chuck. All right, Chuck. So what's the one candy to rule them all, so to speak, for Halloween?
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2: Yeah.
3: But come on. You cannot forget the good old Tootsie Pop.
2: The Tootsie Pop, that's pretty good. It's like two treats in one. You get the candy coating,
3: that right.
2: And you get the middle, which is good. That's true. It's
3: right.
2: A good deal.
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1: 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What's your name?
2: Callie.
1: Callie. All right, Callie. If you had to give out one Halloween candy for the rest of your life, what would it be?
2: It would be Tootsie Rolls.
1: Tootsie Rolls. Really? Why do you like Tootsie Rolls?
2: Because they are chewy and sweet.
1: They are chewy and sweet. Yeah. They're nice to eat, you know? Like some candies, that they're too hard, like Jawbreakers. I appreciate a good candy mouthfeel.

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1: 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What's your name?
2: Kennedy.
1: Kennedy. All right, Kennedy. If you had to give out one candy for all the Halloweens of the rest of your life, what would it be?
2: M&M's.
1: Now, do you eat M&M's one at a time, or do you pour them in your mouth?
2: Eat them one at a time.
1: That's the good way to do it. See, I pour them in my mouth, so that means I eat way too many of them. One at a time is the way to go.

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2: Rusty.
1: Rusty. All right. So what Halloween candy is the one that you would pick if you had to pick one to give out?
2: Peanut butter cup.
1: Peanut butter cup. Now, are you talking about the cup specifically or the Halloween one that looks like the pumpkin?
2: Yes, the cup specifically, because going along with what you said, my wife bought some football peanut butter cups the other day, and we both agreed they didn't taste like the original cup.
1: It's different, right? It is different.
2: It is.
1: Yeah.
2: I don't know why, but it tasted different.

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0: Hey, this is Micah Tyler with the message of my new song, Perfectly. And somehow you love somebody like me. Don't know how you do it, but you do it perfectly. I want to be perfect. When other people are brave, all I see is fear in my life, and then I remember that it's God's perfect love that casts out that fear. I feel like every time that I make a turn, it is heading down another broken road when I remember that God has a perfect plan for my life. When we throw up our hands and we confess the places that we fall short, that's when God's perfect love shows up and loves us perfectly.
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0: Well, now I just cry on a weekly basis like clockwork. I'm Francesca. Thanks for listening to Spirit FM. I didn't know that's what would happen when I started watching Dancing with the Stars every week, but here we are. You know, when I watched it when I was a kid, look, both of my grandmas loved it when I was a kid, and that's when the show was new, and it wasn't nearly as sentimental. So I thought I was just tuning in to watch a show about dancing because I liked some of the stars who were on last season. Nope, very sentimental. There is a guy named Ezra French. He's a star this season. He was born with congenital limb differences, so he was born missing most of his left leg and most of his left fingers. So he's an above-the-knee amputee and he has a prosthetic leg. He's a Paralympian, a gold medalist from the 2024 Summer Paralympics. And I've never seen someone look so graceful dancing. He's got a prosthetic leg, and he dances with approximately 200 times more grace than I could ever imagine it. And it is the most inspiring thing to watch because, you know, sometimes I'm too lazy to go on a walk. Sometimes I'm too lazy to go out and work out, even though I have all the systems in place to go do it. And I'm a fully abled body person. It was very eye-opening to the things that sometimes we take for granted and things that we really shouldn't take for granted. If you need a little inspiration to, you know, not take your body for granted and to go and use it to glorify the Lord, go watch Ezra French on Dancing with the Stars. If you're not crying, then I don't know what to tell you, but there's like a 90% chance you're gonna sob in a good way.
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4: 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But those seeds of doubt ain't ever growing roots.

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Avoid that person, run away, pretend you're not wearing the same thing, or own it and be like, you thought this was cute? I thought this was cute. We're probably going to be the best friends in the whole wide world. And the latter option is definitely more fun. That's kind of what it feels like when you see somebody else with the Spirit FM car magnet, because you're like, whoa, you've got the magnet. I've got the magnet. 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

the other day was chaotic. Chaotic. I ended up here at the radio station for, I think, 11 hours that day, which was completely unnecessary. It was just, look, it's the way things happened, okay? I learned my mistakes. Here we are. But that day, I also didn't have a car because my husband and I carpooled, hence why I ended up being here for so long, and I didn't have a lot of food. Okay, fine. One day is not going to hurt you. People do spiritual fasts all the time. But I noticed the next day, I felt really weak. I felt not so great because my body is this indicator of the food that I eat. If it's healthy for me, if it's nutrient dense, if it's good for me, and if I'm not eating enough, I feel it and I don't feel so great. But the thing about our lives is that the choices that we make shape our future. The choices that you make for food, for life, for whatever it is, will change and shape your future. What does that mean? Well, make the good choices now. You know what they are. You know how you respond, how your body responds, how your heart responds. So just go ahead and make the good choice.

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